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1: This is Handle on the Law, marginal legal advice where I tell you you have absolutely no case. Okay, this has to do with universities and the Trump administration. The Trump administration, as you know, hates wokeism, hates anything to deal with DEI, diversity, inclusion, all of that. And so the fight continues. Now, where do you find most DEI programs? Some businesses, although they have cut way back on those, and you have schools. That's where the big one is. And there the argument is because the Trump administration hates that. And so there's a new IRS proposal that threatens universities' tax-exempt status over diversity programs. If the universities now have to give up their tax-exempt status, that probably wipes out the university. Because it's predicated on, well, certainly the basis of it, it doesn't pay taxes. It is a god-awful mess. And so what is going on? Well, the Trump administration has filed lawsuits, is withholding funding in many cases, lawsuits like crazy going back and forth, mainly from the universities against the Trump administration. And the courts have been pretty good about going against the administration and just arbitrarily saying that's a DEI program. Because how do you determine what a DEI program is? What, Chicano studies? Clearly, I mean, that would be DEI. African-American studies, yeah. But how about admission standards? That's the big ones. Admission standards. How DEI? Now, you can't use race as a factor in admitting students, but they do. They do an end around by asking or in the application, where do you live? What kind of work do you do? Are you the first student in your family to go to college? I mean, there are a bunch of factors. Can you determine basically, yeah, we've got someone who's a minority. And the Trump administration is saying any connection to DEI, we're going to go ahead and, take away your tax-exempt status. And when you have places like Harvard and UCLA that rely on governmental money, I mean, in the tunes of hundreds of millions of dollars in grants, usually for scientific research, that is, it's Trump administration effectively saying getting rid of DEI is more important to us than doing any kind of a scientific or medical research. So that we're talking about 18,000 high schools, universities, trade schools, 750 students who qualify for scholarships that are tied to race, ethnicity, or national identity. That's another one that would particularly schools' admissions programs. All right. So much for that. Let's go ahead and take some phone calls. Bob, you're up first this hour. What can I do for you, Bob?
2: Bill, I live next door to a grumpy old man, probably in his mid-70s. He complains about everything, cars parked in front of his house, kids are making too much noise, etc. He does a lot of landscaping in his front yard every day, planting this, trimming that, whatever. But while he does it, he carries a sidearm. It's an open carry, loaded revolver, not concealed. And I don't like this so much, so I asked him, why does he do it? He says, because I can. My question is, can he?
1: Nope. This is California, correct?
2: Correct.
1: He cannot. It's against the law in California. California has some of the strictest gun control laws out there. One of them being, I live in California. We don't have an open carry law. In other words, he is guilty of a misdemeanor, straight out. The cops will come around. Either it's a year in jail or $1,000 fine or both. Call the police. Okay. It's that simple. Don't even tell him. Well, just call the cops. And then what he's going to do go ahead.
2: Well, one last thing on this old neighbor. He's actually me. So thanks for the input. Have a great day.
1: Ah, he's actually you. Whoa. Oh, that's interesting. Well, make sure you shoot someone because that really opens it up legally. Oh, I don't have a neighbor who does that. Isn't that interesting? Wow. All right. Let me get this icon going. Gordon. Hi, Gordon. Welcome.
3: Hi, Mr. Handel.
1: Yes.
3: I got a question. What are the steps to pay off a judgment court ordered? How do I get the exact amount? And if I pay that judgment, will my real estate lien be removed? And okay. I got one more thing to ask you. The calls that you take off air, will you put that on a podcast? Because I'd love to hear those calls.
1: Oh, well, thank you. That's actually a very good idea. Ooh, thank you for that. I appreciate the advice. Not bad. Okay, I'll look into that. That makes sense. Okay, so your question is, how do you pay off a judgment? Well, you can do it by check. You can wire the money. You can do it with $100 bills. You can do it with nickels if you're a real a-hole. But that's probably not your question. You probably know how to pay someone off. What you do is you pay the plaintiff the amount of the judgment straight out. You simply pay the plaintiff. Now, do you know if there is a lien on the property?
3: So the court ordered a lien, but the other side never...
1: Oh, then there is no lien.
3: Docket it.
1: Then there's no lien.
3: Okay, there's no lien.
1: You can find out if there's a lien simply by pulling title. There is no lien, and I don't even think you have to tell the other side to remove the lien if there isn't a lien. Now, what I would do is check on a regular basis. I would check every month for a while, and then if nothing happens within a few months and you check in a year and there's no lien, you're fine. Yeah, we'll show you paid off a judgment on your credit, which is not very good. It shows that there was a judgment, which screws up your credit. It shows that it was paid, which helps a little bit, but no, not a whole lot. But there's not much you can do other than pay it. Because what ends up happening, interest accrues, and if you pay it, you pay it. Now, let me tell you, if you have privacy, you don't. Privacy doesn't exist. It's just not out there. 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

0: Welcome back. Handle on the Law, Marginal Legal Advice. Erica. Hi, Erica. Welcome.
1: Hi. I was in a minor car accident, and the police report says it was my fault. But the other driver involved was not insured, and it was not his car that he was driving. I guess it was his uncle's car. And the truck is a 2003 old car. I'm wondering, can any of those two be the owner of the car or the uninsured driver?
0: Easy. You find out who the owner is with the DMV records. You'll find out exactly who the owner is.
1: Can they sue me?
0: Oh yeah, probably. If you're at fault, they can sue you. Now, the driver of the car, what do you mean he's not insured? Individuals are not insured. The vehicles are insured.
1: Right. Well, he was driving with, it was not his car.
0: It doesn't matter. Was the car insured?
1: I don't know. Probably, yeah. Let's say
0: okay,
1: yes.
0: Okay. So, all right. So, it's your fault. Yes, he can sue you. And by the way, under the state law, you have to have insurance, which they probably had minimum. Of course they can sue you. The driver can sue you. The owner of the car can sue you for the physical damage. Of course.
1: But my insurance already paid them for.
0: Then you're done. Then it's over. Then they can't sue you.
1: Okay.
0: It's finished. Erica,
1: okay.
0: They got paid.
1: Thank you.
0: All right. Sandy, it's your turn. Welcome to the show.
2: I have one adult brother, and my 88-year-old father lives with me. He's lived with us for the last 5 years. In his will, he has everything divided between my brother and me, 50-50. And I'm just wondering, this sounds selfish, but shouldn't I be compensated for paying all his expenses while he lives with me?
0: That doesn't sound selfish at all. But let me look at what the law says. No, you can't. No, it's out of your pocket. It's considered voluntary unless there was some kind of agreement or in the will. It says Sandy shall be compensated for taking care of me. And it has to be pretty specific, by the way. Let's say $200 a month or $500 a month. If it just says she'll be compensated, that doesn't help you because who decides what the compensation is? Whoever the executor of the will can say, all right, it's $5 a month. Although you could probably sue if it says you can be compensated. And if it doesn't, you are out of luck. How long were you taking care of your dad? How much money did you spend taking care of him? And how much money are you getting under the will?
2: Well, he's still alive. He's in pretty good health. He's been living with us for 5 years. He's mobile and, he doesn't need any care.
0: Right.
2: And his estate is just over $4 million.
0: Okay, well, you simply have a nice conversation with him. Dad, I'm prepared to take care of you. And please write your will such that I will get compensated if he feels okay about it. You go to a lawyer on this one because this is not easy to put together. A trust and estate lawyer.
2: Okay.
0: And you come up with some formula. If X number of years you do it per year and you say this is what taking care of me means, the more specific you get, the easier it's going to be for you and it's going to be harder to attack or contest. Okay. And how many beneficiaries are under? Go ahead.
2: It's just me and my brother. What about him giving me? Say he would give me money.
0: Your brother? Yeah, you can ask him. Sure, you can ask him. Depending on what kind of brother he is, he can. You can. But I would get it from your dad because even when your brother says, of course, Sandy, I'll be more than happy to give you money. He doesn't have to. And by the way, I don't know who your brother is. I don't know what your relationship with your brother, but I can tell you right now, you're going to get screwed. There's no question.
2: Yeah.
0: Your brother's going to screw you over. Guaranteed. No question about that. Deborah. Hi, Deborah. Welcome.
3: Yes, I was rear-ended in an accident. The car was totaled. It wasn't my fault. It's the other driver. The insurance company, I had previously installed a radiator that cost me $1,000, and the insurance wants to only give me $150 for that radiator. So okay. I don't know if I should pursue.
0: Oh, no, it's the value of the car. It doesn't matter what you put in the car. Doesn't matter at all. You could have put in $5,000 in a car that's worth $3,000, and you're going to get $5,000. I had an old Volvo station wagon. It was really neat, and I spent a fortune basically bringing it back to brand new. It was still an 8-year-old car, and so what they did is pay me for a mint 8-year-old car. And it didn't matter how much I put into it. So are you dealing with the insurance company yourself?
3: Yes.
0: Okay. Pardon?
3: That wasn't the issue.
0: I understand. But I'm asking because if you don't like what the insurance company says, I was going to tell you what the alternative is. And that's why I'm asking how if you were injured. And if you weren't insured, So it's just the value of the car. Yes, you can deal with the insurance company on your own. You don't want a lawyer for that. And now it's a question of what the value of the car is. And if the value of the car is a new radiator, the radiator brings it up, it brings it up. But all you're going to get is the value of the car. Hopefully, you're dealing with an insurance company. Well, you know what insurance companies are all about, for sure. All right. Eric, you've been there for a while. What can I do for you, Eric?
4: Yeah, is this Bill?
0: Yeah, it is.
4: Hey, Bill. Listen, I got about a 20-second explanation of what I've got going on, and I'm going to ask you my question.
0: Okay.
4: I live in a Southern California HOA. It's about 35 years old. There's about 72 single-family houses in this HOA. It was created about 35 years ago, as I said. And when the CCNRs and covenants were created, there was no fine policy put in place.
0: Okay.
4: So now originally, you know, when our first people moved here, you know, they adhered to the CCNRs regardless of that. But over the years, that's changed. And what my question to you is there a way to create a fine policy without having to get a 2/3 vote from the residents?
0: It depends on what the CCNRs say. Now, can you change it with a majority vote? Who knows? Because if you need a 2/3 vote under the CCNRs, obviously you need a 2/3 vote unless you change the CCNRs where you don't need a 2/3 vote, which you probably could do with a majority. And you can establish a fine system. You are allowed to change the CCNRs. But here's the other problem you have. California just passed a law a few months ago that limits the fine that a homeowner must pay to $100.
4: $100,
0: which is really no fine at all. Because you know what people are doing? They're painting their houses purple. The HOA comes down and normally it would have the power to say, repaint it, get rid of that paint, paint it the same color as everybody else. And I don't care what it costs you. Now it's $100 fine. So people are painting and just paying a fine.
4: Yeah.
0: So you got to deal with that. But the answer is yes, you can change it. And do you need a 2/3 vote? You're changing that too. Yes. And I think you can do that with a simple majority. Now, if you notice that this hour, I've been talking a whole lot about personal injury. Oh, man, I've been talking about personal injury. And I have suggested to people who have been injured, it wasn't their fault, and they were injured. Where do you go? 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
7: News. I'm Kathleen Maloney. A federal immigration agent shot and wounded a man during an operation in Austin, Texas this morning. Austin Police Chief Lisa Davis.
8: Police Department Special Investigation Unit, who investigates our officer-involved shootings, is on the scene. And I have spoken to Texas Rangers, who will be part of that investigation, and we'll be working side-by-side in this investigation as well.
7: DHS says the man was the target of an ICE investigation. Chinese President Xi is set to visit Washington this week. Trade and Iran, the likely hot topics.
9: No country buys more oil from Iran than China. Could they use their leverage for diplomacy to try to end that seven-month conflict? Could there be some major business deals signed? President Xi is traveling with several CEOs.
7: Fox's Steve Harrigan. 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

0: 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Hello, Sherry. You're up.
1: Hello.
0: Yes.
1: Hi, Bill. I have a probate case that's been going on for 5 years. 120 subpoenas have been issued, including my personal bank account and my mom's accountant for taxes, and endless challenges to the accounting. There have been 3 settlement conferences, but the opposing counsel has asked for an outrageous amount, and we have not been able to settle.
0: Okay.
1: These are my questions. What happened to the no contest clause? And 2, why are we still here after 5 years?
0: Because it was ever that's easy. How much money are we talking about, Sherry?
1: $2 million.
0: $2 million. That's kind of weird that it go that long for $2 million.
1: Yes.
0: Well, the no contest clause, here's what's going to happen. The court has to determine whether the new contest, the no contest clause, is even affected, or effective. And, what the no contest clause is, and, virtually every trust, every will has one. If anybody comes in and attacks or contests this will or this trust, they don't get any money, or they get a dollar. Okay, so that is easy. I have one in my trust. I have one in the will, and that hopefully stops people from going in. People who think they should get a case or think they should get some money. But the argument is that that's invalid. For duress,
1: right,
0: for whatever reason. So that's one issue the court has to deal with. And then the other issue is how much money goes to which party. So the argument is the entire will or the entire trust has to be looked at. And they're going to argue maybe the trust is invalid, maybe a term or two is wrongly being interpreted. The only way to do this, you're going to have to go to court on this. There's going to be a court battle the way you describe it. There's no way around it. 500
1: right.
0: Subpoenas? They're gonna, boy, there's more than $2 million in legal fees involved in this.
1: Oh my God.
0: That is crazy. Who's the trustee?
1: I am the trustee.
0: Okay. Well, you're allowed to pay, your attorney out of the trust. Okay. Because
1: right.
0: You're defending the trust. All right. So that comes out of the trust, and who's ever attacking it has to pay the attorney on their own. They're writing checks to their attorney. So you got me. Why is this? They're spending this much time and this much money. And what are you offering out of $2 million? What's the last offer?
1: They wanted $500,000.
0: Okay.
1: To settle.
0: And there, I guarantee you they're spending more than $500,000 on legal fees, but that's based on what you're describing. Yeah.
1: Right.
0: 5 years and all the subpoenas. All you can do is keep on defending, and then your attorney or the attorney for the trust just demands a trial. And now the others. Go ahead.
1: That's the other question. I do have an attorney for the trust. Is it time after all these years to get an attorney to just represent me?
0: No, it should be the same. No. You are not responsible. You are the trustee. Now, it could be that you are personally responsible because you've done something wrong, but I doubt that. But maybe you do. And then you argue that the estate should defend you. And then the other side starts arguing that, no, you should defend yourself, but they don't have a case on that, I don't think. Well, maybe they do, because they're going to argue the estate itself shouldn't pay. You got a mess on your hands. Just tell your attorney.
1: Yeah,
0: are you a defendant in the case? Are you being sued personally?
1: No.
0: All right, you're fine then. You're fine. Yeah, you're fine. I wouldn't worry about that. What a mess that is. Boy, do you need a trust and estate lawyer on that one for sure. Andy. Hello, Andy. Welcome to Handle on the Law.
2: Hi, Bill.
0: Yes.
2: Thank you for taking my call.
0: Yes, go ahead.
2: I have a question.
0: Where are you from? Hold on a minute. I always love to talk about accents. Where are you from originally?
2: Vietnam.
0: Oh, you're Vietnamese. Okay. When did you come to the United States? When did you come to the United States?
2: 1984.
0: Oh, 84. Okay. Was that before? Were you one of those boat people?
2: Yes.
0: Ooh, and that's a lot of thousands of miles. Oh, wow.
2: Yeah.
0: Oh, that's Andy. You've got some guts. I mean, you really have balls, unless a shark ate him while you were in the water. I have no idea. But
2: a lot of people got killed.
0: Yeah, I know a lot of people. Did people die on the boat that you were on?
2: No, our boat did not get the pirate.
0: Good for you. I mean, you were very lucky.
2: Yeah.
0: Wow. I mean, these are people that come over and, you know, you talk about Cubans that go, and they're going 90 miles. Andy went thousands of miles on those little boats.
2: Yes.
0: All right. What can I do for you, Andy?
2: I have a question. Yesterday I got arrested for a petty theft.
0: You were arrested for petty theft?
2: Yes.
0: Okay. And don't admit it or not admit it at this point, because you don't want to admit it, because you don't want that to be used against you if you go to trial. Mm-hmm. What were you arrested for?
2: I don't know. It's like being stupid and go to Home Depot and steal a switch, like $20 worth.
0: Oh, okay. Okay. So you got committed or you were, all right, arrested for stealing $20 worth of goods. And small. Okay. Fair enough. So what happened and what's your question?
2: So they gave me the court day is November 11th. And do I need a lawyer with me?
0: That's a good question. You know, unless you are saying no and defending it and saying you didn't do it, I don't think so. You can get a lawyer. Mm-hmm. How poor are you, Andy?
2: Not too poor.
0: Yeah, that's because you're Vietnamese and you came over as a boat person and you work your ass off. And and that's the typical story of the Vietnamese immigrants. And let me tell you, this is what makes America great, is people like Andy coming here and taking that kind of risk. And then you go ahead and steal some stuff from Home Depot. So not only are you brave, you're also an idiot. But you've already admitted that.
2: Yeah,
0: probably not. And I'll tell you why. You're gonna get a slap on the wrist. You're not gonna go to prison. You're probably gonna have to do some community service. You're going to pay some kind of a fine, and you're probably gonna get the same whether you have a lawyer or not. Yeah, I would talk. Well, no, you don't want to talk to a criminal attorney, because a criminal attorney is going to. Is going to say, oh yeah, you need a lawyer. Need a lawyer. I can do a lot for you.
2: So,
0: you know what I would do is I would. Can you contact the? I would contact a criminal lawyer, but through an organization, not directly. I mean, there are pro bono organizations where you say, I just need a lawyer. I just need advice. Do I need a lawyer or not? And there are all kinds of pro bono, low-cost organizations out there that help. Matter of fact, there's probably the National Associations of Lawyers who help boat people out of Vietnam who steal stuff from Home Depot. I'm sure that there's someone out there. And ask the question, because I don't think – and with criminal law, I jump in and say, you know, you need advice more than I can give you. Because I don't know if I'm wrong. I mean, there you are, go to prison, and you become sodomized by, 14 guys who want you to be their girlfriend. So you don't want to really follow my advice too carefully. But I definitely would see a criminal lawyer, but through that organization, as I said, not directly. And just ask that question, and they'll tell you, no, you really don't, because you're going to get the same penalty whether you have one or you don't. So that's what I would do. Yeah. It's a hell of a story, by the way. I mean, if you know anything about these boat people that come over, some die on the boats coming over there. I mean, thousands of dollars, and there's 40, 50, 80 people on a boat that should carry only 20. All right. Let me give you a scenario, and this actually happened. There's a man who had insurance, of course, car insurance, and it jumped 20%. And he said, wait a minute. This, I don't have any accidents. I don't have any tickets. What's going on here? So he started digging in, and he found out the car was reporting him and his driving record. And that's why the insurance company charged him extra money. They didn't like the way he drove. Not tickets. I'm just talking about his, just the way he drives. 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
9: Peak season. A wave in the Atlantic, a disturbance in the Caribbean, a storm in the Gulf. Not every system threatens Southwest Florida, but every system gets watched by Wink meteorologists who live here, who've ridden out the same storms you have. Every advisory, every shift in the track, every hour it matters. When the tropics turn, turn to Wink. Wink News, the weather authority.
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0: And welcome back. More Handle on the Law, Marginal Legal Advice. Jim. Hello, Jim.
1: Yes, hello, Bill. Good to hear from

0: We got a call from an anonymous call or whatever, a call, and they said that I was drinking and driving. They knocked on the door, said it was a wellness check. I opened up the door. I came out. They interviewed, you know, talked to me, and I said, well, yeah, I've been here, and yes, have I been drinking? Yeah, I've been home for 30 minutes, and yes, I've been drinking. They gave a breathalyzer test. It came up above 0.08, and I got drinking and driving arrest and spent 12 hours in jail.
1: Okay, and then they did you make bail?
0: I didn't need bail, no.
1: They just let you
0: they
1: out?
0: They just held me.
1: Okay, they let you out. You know? And did they give
0: They held
1: you?
0: They held me for 12 hours.
1: I understand, but did they give you a citation of any kind, or they just let you out?
0: No, I was charged with drinking and driving. So
1: ah,
0: yes.
1: You were. And so you're still looking at a drinking and driving charge.
0: Yes.
1: Okay. Well, they're not going to get you for that. Because if you were home for half an hour and they show up and said you were drinking and driving, were you drinking? And go, yeah, we said, yeah, I've been drinking at home. And so someone calls up anonymously and says, you're drunk driving, or what did they say? You're weaving all over the road? You're not driving appropriately? How did they know? How did that person know you were drinking?
0: Right.
1: That's the entire point. That's the entire point. That is it. I mean, think about this. I see you changing lanes and just weaving through traffic. So I immediately call the cops. You go, here's a guy who is weaving through traffic. And by the way, a cop can't nail you for that because a cop has to see it. Just because someone says it? Yeah, I mean, that's crazy. Can you imagine? Can you imagine if I didn't like you? I call the police and I said, no, here he is. Jim has been driving erratically and he is drunk. So the cop shows up. And half an hour later, you're at home, and now you have alcohol in your system. I mean, that's a zero case. So you're going to get that.
0: They told me it wouldn't matter if I was drinking at home. They need to see what I blow. And I go,
1: that's not true. Really? That's not true. Because that means you can't. So here it is. You can't drive erratically and then go home and drink without getting arrested. I mean, come on. That is crazy. So I'll tell you the part that I'm shocked is not the 12. All of it. They shouldn't have picked you up. They certainly.
0: Well, they
1: let's just start
0: with a wellness check.
1: I understand. Someone called and all right. They're allowed to make a wellness check if someone calls and makes any kind of a reasonable accusation. They're for the safety of who's ever there. All right. So that's legitimate. At least the argument is they're acting good faith. But the point of them arresting you for drinking and driving? I mean, think about that. That is
0: a call that said I was drinking and driving.
1: How did that person know you were drinking?
0: They didn't know.
1: That's correct.
0: Because they hate
1: that
0: me.
1: That is correct.
0: My neighbors hate me because I sit in my car and I look at
1: it doesn't
0: KFI.
1: Matter. It doesn't matter. It doesn't matter that your neighbors hate you. I can understand why your neighbors hate you just talking to you. There's no case there. I don't understand how the cops could ever arrest you. That's actually a civil rights violation. That may even be worth calling a civil rights attorney, although you were in jail only for 12 hours. And, you know, you haven't been fired.
0: Because I don't go to jail.
1: I understand, but I don't see anything there.
0: So you're saying ACLU?
1: Yeah,
0: something?
1: Maybe, but they're not going to take it because your damages. You've been in jail for 12 hours, and I can't imagine they're going to do anything and not drop the case. I mean, that's insane. They would have to argue that the person who called knew that he was drunk. How? I don't know. Because he was weaving in and out of traffic. Well, I've weaved in and out of traffic, and I don't drink. And so half an hour, they come home and go, yeah, okay, I've been drinking at home, which is perfectly legal. So that's completely nuts. I mean, that is completely crazy nuts. Hello, Doug. Welcome to Handle on the Law.
2: Yes, I've got some oil property, and it's not that much, but I want to transfer it from my name into my trust. And the and the company's telling me

0: Yeah, I need a deed. How do I go about that?
1: Well, yeah, I mean, there is a deed to that property. So you say you have some oil property. How are you holding that oil property?
0: It was my mother's, and I inherited it from her. She's
1: okay,
0: passed.
1: So I'm assuming there's a document there someplace that says your mom owns it, or you own it, right? There's a deed there.
0: Probably in the record somewhere.
1: Okay,
0: yes.
1: It is. It'll be recorded in the county. And you, if it's still in your mom's name, you don't own it. And there's no way you can transfer it because you don't own it. You can't transfer what you don't own. Now, I'm assuming your mom is no longer with us, right?
0: Correct.
1: Okay. So now, and when did she die?
0: Eight years ago.
1: 8 years ago. All right. So you still have a piece of property that is owned by your mom and has to be transferred to you. I'm assuming you're the sole beneficiary. Do you have brothers or sisters, any of that?
0: It was split three ways. It was divested, and we're each getting a check for royalties.
1: Okay, but not the ownership of the property.
0: Probably not. I need to investigate.
1: So here's what the three of you have to do. Is first of all, and this is probably going to take, I would guess, a trust and estate lawyer. How much is, what are we talking about? Value of the property, how much are you getting a month?
0: About $140 a year.
1: $140,000 a year?
0: No, $140.
1: Oh, why are you bothering? Doug!
0: I know, so just
1: why are you bothering? Just, you know what, just take the money. I mean, here's what you have to do. You basically have to file something called you have to show that there is a death, obviously, with a death certificate. Then you have to show that the only people that are living are the three of you, and by law, the three of you would get a third of the property each. You all own the property. And then all three of you have to sign a deed once you get the ownership of the property, transferring it over to the trust. So we have to go through all of those steps. Now, I'm sure your mom just wrote the people that write the checks, the royalty checks, saying, instead of paying me, just pay my three kids. Right? That's easy. The rest of it is, it's not that easy. I mean, you can do it. And what if you had to sell the property, what is it worth? What's a property that spins off $140 a year worth?
0: It's nothing because it's a percentage of a well.
1: Yeah, I understand. If the well, you know, I mean, oil could go back up to $800 a barrel, but I just leave it alone. Forget the trust.
0: Thanks for your help.
1: Yeah. 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
0: Thanks for your help.
1: It's, okay. 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
3: ICE agent shoots a man in Texas. I'm Kathleen Maloney, Fox News. DHS sources tell Fox the man wounded by an ICE officer in Austin is an illegal immigrant from Venezuela with a final order of removal. Fox's Gernal Scott with more.
7: According to Austin police, the incident did involve an ICE agent and a victim who was shot in the torso or upper body. That person is hospitalized and listed as stable. Austin Mayor Kirk Watson said he doesn't know who the ICE agent involved is or where he is, but he's not surprised this has happened.
8: We have seen an increase, we believe, in the number of incidents where ICE has detained somebody, stopped somebody, those sorts of instances.
7: Austin Police Chief Lisa Davis said she has been in touch with federal partners in this investigation. The Texas Rangers have also been called in to investigate. Gernal Scott, Fox News.
3: DHS has not commented on what led up to this shooting. Florida Congresswoman Ana Paulina Luna tells Fox's The Big Weekend show this could have been avoided had the city been working with ICE.
9: It would be in their best interest to have local law enforcement interface and work directly with residents as well as the city and then the federal agency. But the fact is that there is a failure to cooperate.
3: Texas Democratic Congressman Greg Cusar is urging ICE agents to end what he calls their surge and leave the city. President Trump is heading to New York City tomorrow for a high-profile meeting with Mayor Zoran Mamdani. The two leaders will be at Gracie Mansion as world leaders arrive for the UN General Assembly. City Hall says the talks will focus on critical issues affecting New Yorkers. This marks their first face-to-face meeting in New York City. 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
2: This is Handle on the Law, marginal legal advice where I tell you, you have absolutely no case. Now, earlier I had talked about the administration going after schools and stopping funding for the argument is DEI programs, diversity, equity, that of equality. I mean, I always get confused what DEI stands for, but bottom line is minority programs where, if you're African American or you're a woman or you're gay, whatever, discrimination is going to be held if there's anything in the school that helps you out, any kind of program, even a club, that really doesn't matter. And the administration would have a hard time with that because they are stretching DEI programs and including any kind of even a mention that there is a gay community out there. And here's what the state has done to help them. I mean, that's as far as they're concerned, DEI. Their strongest case is racism used in admissions. And the administration is saying this is specifically UC Berkeley Law School, which is a phenomenally good law school, by the way. It's one of the best in California, one of the best in the country. And the administration is saying, the Justice Department is saying that UC Berkeley Law School illegally weighed race in admissions. Now, we start with that it is illegal to weigh race in admissions. That's been held by the courts. Matter of fact, it has gone all the way from you can use race to race can be a factor. I mean, it used to be where only race was considered. Automatically, X percentage of African Americans, for example, had to be admitted into school. Well, that's clearly using race. And then it moved to the courts made all kinds of decisions. Then it moved to race can be a factor. You have to consider these other issues and race can be considered. And then the law now says race cannot be considered under any circumstances in determining admissions. Well, the discrimination that's being argued is that the school is discriminating against white and Asian applicants by illegally using race in admissions. In other words, it's straight out discrimination using race and can't do it. And of course, the school is saying, oh, that's not true. We didn't do it. And then they talk about here are the stats. The feds say after they analyzed school data showing black applicants in 2025 had 5.8 times higher odds of admission than white applicants with the similar qualifications. In other words, exactly the same. And black applicants had six times higher odds. And the only way they had higher odds is because they are African American. Every other metric was the same. Well, that's an argument. And how is it that the school cannot use race and still does? Well, it does the end around, asks where you live, for example. And if you come out of an African neighborhood, they can't say, oh, you're coming out of an African-American neighborhood, therefore. No, they just sort of know and put the pieces together and, hints hints there. You go, okay, this person is probably black. Can't ask that question, but this person probably black. Therefore, we're going to let this person in and take the place of a white or an Asian who had the same qualifications or better qualifications. So anyways, that's the lawsuit, and that's the strongest argument, incidentally, against the schools that the administration has. Okay, let's go ahead and take some phone calls. Why not? Here we go. Jake. Hi, Jake. Hello, Jake, you're up.
3: Hey, good morning.
2: Yes, sir. What can I do for you, Jake?
3: I heard the Fork Reporter commercial during the break. Can I do a really quick Neil Saavedra impression?
2: Sure. You want to do it with Neil Saavedra? He's a guy who has a show. He works with me and has a food show on the weekends here on my home station, KFI, in Los Angeles. And you want to do an impression of him, right?
3: Yes, yes.
2: Oh, please do. Yes, go ahead.
3: Hey, buddy. I was in Koreatown this Friday evening, and I discovered a wonderful place. It's what they do is they marry Japanese and Korean cuisine. And when they bring this food to your table, it's like a pillowy, mushy sort of ambiance.
2: Jake, I'm going to answer your legal question in a moment, but I have to tell you, I'm a big fan of impressions. I love hearing impression. And that could be the worst one I have ever heard in my entire life. Keep your day job, okay? Now, what's your legal question?
3: Okay, so I was at DMV yesterday. I paid $37. That's how much it costs now to renew your driver's license. By the way, Friday before 5 o'clock, if you can sneak in there 10 minutes before 5, it's the best time. It's completely empty.
2: Okay, that's a good piece of advice. All right, I'll buy that.
3: Yeah.
2: Okay, so you paid $37.50 for a renewal of your driver's license, correct?
3: Yes, sir. And,
2: okay,
3: so
2: now what?
3: My question is, I'm a little bit worried because no one ever mailed it. And I waited 2 weeks before I applied for a new one in the hopes that somebody would put it in the mail, but no one did. So can anybody, if it falls into the wrong hands, do anything nefarious?
2: Yeah,
3: with my,
2: absolutely. Sure. Sure. They can try to use it as identity and try to somehow online, probably, because I'm sure your picture doesn't look anything like your picture. And driver's license that are used for identity for financial purposes, they will match signatures. And if you forge or someone forges your signature, but the answer is yes, it can be used for nefarious purposes. And so what do you do? Well, you go back to the DMV and you say, it's been 2 weeks. Now, the reality is it takes longer than 2 weeks. So chances are, Jake, is you're probably going to get in the mail. All right. And what do you do for a living? Can I ask?
3: I work at a law office.
2: You work at a law office?
3: Yes.
2: Okay, good. And I'll tell you what, why don't you keep that job and not do impressions for a living? Does that make sense? Yeah. Now, talking to Jake, if someone grabs your driver's license, can they use it for nefarious purposes? I'll tell you something. They can use anything online for nefarious purposes. And there's plenty about you online. I mean, everything on you online. 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

0: And welcome back. More Handle on the Law, Marginal Legal Advice. Noel, or Noel, welcome to Handle on the Law.
1: How you doing, Bill? Quick question. Living trust. Father-in-law passes away. They have a revocable living trust. My mother-in-law, can she change it?
0: Yeah. Is your mother-in-law the only trustee that's left? Is she? Let me ask you. Your mother is a trustee, and does she now own the property? Does it go to trustees? Can't change it. It's whatever the living trust says. That, but I'm assuming that here's what happens with husbands and wife. They're both trustees usually, and if one dies, the other one becomes trustee, and the property usually goes to that spouse. And if that's what happens, it's her. She can do whatever she wants. It's her money.
1: Okay.
0: Yeah, it's her money. Yeah, she can change
1: it.
0: Yeah, she can dissolve the trust. Okay. It's hers. She can do whatever she wants. She owns the property now.
1: Oh, okay.
0: Sure. Yeah, you're fine. No problem. Hello, Christy.
2: Hello,
0: yes, ma'am. Yes.
2: Yeah, I have a question for you. So apparently, last year, I got car swiped. And apparently, the owner of the vehicle is suing me.
0: Okay.
2: So apparently, I went through my insurance company. And apparently, I don't know what happened through my insurance company. My adjuster told me that they tried to contact his attorney to get all the information. The attorney never follow up. So then a year later, they decided to close the claim. So then of August, July, I got summoned to appear in court, and I guess in 2 years for a lawsuit. I don't know what to do. I don't know.
0: Turn it back to your insurance company. They have to defend. Yeah, they have to defend.
2: Okay.
0: That's it. And then you sit back and they deal with it. So just because the other side closed the case and then the guy decides to sue you, you know, it's the insurance company that decided to close the case, not that guy.
2: Right.
0: So he didn't dismiss. So just turn it back to your insurance company. That's they have to defend you. That's why you have insurance. See, people think it's only they pay the other side if you're at fault. They also have to defend you when you get sued in a car accident. And people don't quite often realize that. Michael. Hi, Michael. Yeah, Michael, you're listening to the phone and the radio, and you can't do that. All right, Michael. Okay, you're going to hear me in just a moment because there's a 1 minute delay and you're listening on the radio, and you were told not to listen on the radio because this is what happens when you listen on the radio. You listen to the radio while we're talking to me. So it's almost been a minute, and you should be getting on the phone pretty soon. If not, I'll just hang up. Michael, are you there yet? All right. I'm going to put Michael on hold, and if he comes back, he gets to figure out what's... Oh, geez, that drives me completely crazy when that's done. Drives me nuts. Trish. Hello, Trish.
3: Yeah.
0: Yes, ma'am. What can I do for you?
3: Well, I went to a dentist, and she gave me eight teeth that were a bridge, and it was supposed to be permanent.
0: Eight teeth? Hold on. A bridge of eight teeth?
3: Yes.
0: Oh, man. Your mouth was falling apart. That's for sure.
3: Okay.
0: So she gives you, all right. So she gives you an eight tooth bridge. Now what?
3: Right. Well, it was supposed to be a permanent bridge, but it fell out in my mouth, and then went to the new dentist and found out that the crown that she put it over two infected teeth that are cavities that should not have been put on there. So basically what I'm going to have to do eventually is have all my teeth removed and get a denture.
0: Yeah.
3: And she also made a partial for me, and that she connected it to my tooth, and now that tooth became loose, so the partial is useless. I can't wear it.
0: Okay.
3: So all the work she did.
0: Yeah.
3: It was in vain.
0: Yeah, no, I understand. It sounds like dental malpractice, and there are a couple of issues involved. First of all, I don't know what you were doing going to a woman dentist. Women shouldn't be dentists. You know, the worst thing that ever happened to the United States is when women were given the right to vote. And then all of a sudden they could go to college and then they could be professionals. You know, the first time I was on an airplane and there was a woman pilot, I turned to the guy next to us and said, you know, we're going to die. We're going to crash. So that's for starters. Big mistake. Now let's talk about your case for a moment. The easy part of the case is getting your money back and getting what you're spending for the next dentist. That's easy because those are figures.
3: Exactly.
0: Here are the dollars. Here's what I spent. Here's what I had to pay to fix it or get dentures. Now the point is, what kind of compensation do you get for losing all of your teeth because of her malpractice? What is that
3: exactly?
0: Worth? And I don't know what that's worth. And this that's where you get a dental or medical malpractice attorney, because that's not easy. That is a tough one. Now, getting one, frankly, the attorney would rather have someone hit you with a baseball bat on your face and blow out all your teeth and shatter your skull. That's a good case. Just losing your teeth, so you need dentures, I don't know. I don't know what that's worth.
3: Well, I can't eat.
0: Well, that's good. Okay. Not eating is good. Are you overweight?
3: No, I'm actually underweight.
0: Yeah, I'll bet, because you can't eat. How much weight have you lost? Have you lost weight because of inability to eat?
3: Yes.
0: Okay.
3: Yes.
0: Were you heavy at all?
3: No, I've always been more.
0: Oh, okay. That's too bad, because if you were huge, what a defense there'd be. Hey, she looks better. Matter of fact, maybe the argument is you look better with no teeth. So there are some damages there. There are. And
3: I've tried to reach out to attorneys and no one is interested.
0: Yeah, because there's not enough. Here's the problem. What is it worth from where you were to having dentures? Because the argument is going to be you were that close to having dentures anyway. How old are you, Trish?
3: I'm just turned 73.
0: Oh, it's not old. You sound older, but no, it sounds, you know, I'm older than that, but then I brush my teeth, so I take care of my teeth a lot, and I have good teeth. All right, so you need an attorney, and you know, do this. Go to my website, handleonthelaw.com.
3: Okay.
0: They won't take the case, because they don't do medical mal, but they may refer you. 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
5: 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I think the odds of her being the candidate are very, very high.
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6: Fox News, I'm Angelo Bavaro. A man shot and injured by a federal immigration officer in Austin, Texas. Authorities say he's in serious but stable condition.
7: Police Department Special Investigation Unit, who investigates our officer-involved shootings, is on the scene. And I have spoken to Texas Rangers, who will be part of that investigation, and we'll be working side-by-side in this investigation as well.
6: Austin Police Chief Lisa Davis, DHS sources say the man shot is an illegal migrant from Venezuela. Anti-ICE protests erupting soon after in Austin. President Trump set to address the UN General Assembly in New York City this week.
8: But before that, President Trump will meet with New York City Mayor Zoran Mamdani at Gracie Mansion. President Trump this week is also expected to meet with Gulf leaders amid the skepticism over how the escalation with Iran will end.
6: Fox's Alex Hogan. 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
11: Peak season. A wave in the Atlantic. A disturbance in the Caribbean. A storm in the Gulf. Not every system threatens Southwest Florida, but every system gets watched by Wink meteorologists who live here, who've ridden out the same storms you have. Every advisory, every shift in the track, every hour it matters. When the tropics turn, turn to Wink. Wink News, the Weather Authority.
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1: A Democrat walks into 92.5 Fox News. No, that's not the start of a joke.

0: This is Handle on the Law, Marginal Legal Advice. Okay. Mark. Hello, Mark.
1: Hello, Bill. How are you?
0: Yes, sir.
1: Good. So I'm calling on behalf of and regarding my girlfriend. It's a question. So about a year ago, she had a silicone breast implant rupture, and the surgeon that, you know, kind of like pressed her to get this operation done to have it removed because of the stuff, the part that...
0: Oh, yeah. She has to have it removed. I mean, compress what you want. Yeah, of course.
1: Right, but so the surgeon only removed the implants and left the part that was had escaped the, you know, implant, left that behind, and so subsequently, here a year later, she's had to have a secondary surgery with a different surgeon to get that remaining silicone removed.
0: Yeah.
1: So my question is, would she have a malpractice case against the original surgeon?
0: Yeah, absolutely. I think so. And yes, absolutely, she would have one. And even based on the silicone, the implant rupturing, there's a case there, and that's usually against the manufacturer. And there's certainly a case against the surgeon who did not remove that portion of the breast implant that was still there, the silicone part. So, yeah, it sounds like all kinds of malpractice. And, let me ask something. First of all, did you pay for it?
1: No, she has the state insurance.
0: So oh, state insurance paid for a breast implant?
1: Removal, yes.
0: Oh, the removal. Okay, so, got it. All right, fair enough. So there's a lawsuit.
1: Oh, she
0: first
1: paid,
0: one.
1: Yeah, originally she paid for the implant.
0: Yeah, no, I know, because that's elective surgery. They're not going to do it. I had a girlfriend once who, and she asked for a breast implant and asked me to pay for it. And I said, okay, let's try one breast. And if that works out, we can do two. And she, it's not the way she went. But you have a pretty good case, or she has a pretty good case. You can tell I work out, at a gym, and, there is a gal who works out at the same time and uses the same machinery at about the same time who has, it's so obvious, that she's had breast implants. I refer to her as the store-bought breast implant lady. And it was, sometimes it's so obvious, do you really want to do it? David. Hi, David.
2: Hi,
0: Hello,
2: Bill.
0: David. You're up.
2: My brother and I, we own a house, and we rent it out. And we've owned it for years. It's free and clear, so we just get a check every month. But we never did anything formally. If something happens to one of us, what would happen to the house? We only did like a handshake, like, well, if you pass away.
0: Well, hold on. Let's see. Okay, let's talk about who owns the house. Who's on title at this point? If you were to put your brother and I, and do you know how it's held? For example, is there joint tenancy? Is it tenants in common? Do you happen to know?
2: I have no idea.
0: Okay, you've got a pull title, which you can get. It's a public record, and you can go. And right. It's online, public record, and you find out who owns the property, you and your brother. You find out how the title is held, because that's pretty important stuff. So let's start with joint tenancy. If you first of all, how much is the house worth? Let's start with that.
2: $800,000.
0: All right, $800,000. All right. So now, if you're holding it in joint tenancy, then if one of you dies, the other one automatically owns the house. I mean, the moment the death happens, the ownership transfers all of it to the survivor, and so it may even be worth killing him. $800,000 is $800,000.
2: I'm sorry, I just got to ask you this. I forgot to ask you. Suppose a bus becomes brain damaged, but we're still alive.
0: Then it doesn't matter. Then he owns the property with you. Until he is completely dead, he still owns the property. He's incapacitated, but he still owns the property. So, if he becomes brain dead, pull the plug, for God's sake. You know, it's not hard. It's plugged into the wall. All you do is pull out the socket thing. Okay. So if it's joint tenancy, survivor gets it. All right. Automatically. And then there's just a couple steps. You have to file a affidavit of the death of a joint tenant, et cetera, et cetera. But you own the property if he dies. Now, if it is a tenant in common, then you own half the property and he owns half the property. And if he dies, it goes to whoever his heirs are. And if he has kids, they get it. Or if he has a will, it goes pursuant to a will. And are you the only beneficiary? Let me ask that question. Who does he have kids? Do you have other siblings?
2: Yeah, we both have kids and wives and everything.
0: So it goes down. It goes down to the kids. So one of two things: if title changes, if you look at the title and you find out who owns the property and how it's held, and if it's joint tenant, doesn't matter. You can shake hands all you want; it doesn't matter anyway because the other party gets it. Now, if it's tenants in common, then you want to write a will, because if there is no will, then you've got his kids owning his half of the property. The inheritance goes down. So do a joint tenancy. Just transfer it. Do a joint tenancy. By the way, is there a situation where he is about to be brain dead?
2: No, nobody's going to be brain dead, which it's just that we've had a lot of our family members pass away in the last couple of years, and all the bitching and moaning and complaining that happens when he said, she said, oh yeah, remember they said this, but they're
0: okay,
2: dead.
0: That
2: now.
0: Doesn't matter. None of that matters. None of that matters. All of the arguments that people have and whatever people say in terms of ownership, first of all, it's real simple. Verbal contracts don't exist when it comes to property. Property, by law, you cannot have a verbal contract. You can with everything else. You and I can have a verbal contract where I say you were going to give me $10,000, period. And you go, no, I wasn't. And if the court believes me, then I prevail. Verbal contract. You can win a verbal contract. On a property dispute or any agreement with property, it has to be in writing. And that's historical. It goes back to common law. And one of the first things the law recognized is ownership of property. That was really important. Ownership of property was critical going all the way back. So that's why property is at a different level in terms of contracts. So you're okay.
2: So
0: make sure that if you want to get the property,
2: my shoes. Yeah, but what would you do if you're in my shoes?
0: I would transfer the property to joint tenancy if you want the other party to own the property upon your death, or he decides upon his death that you get the property. That's the easiest way. Transfer it to joint tenancy, and if it already is joint tenancy, you do nothing. It's that simple. Oh. Now, what do you do if your privacy has been invaded? What do I mean by your privacy? Online, I can find out everything about you, where you work, where you buy, how much you buy, what your driving record is. I mean, all of it. And so what do you do to protect yourself? Oh, by the way, let me tell you about your privacy. Is data brokers grab your information? 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
11: 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Right. All

0: This is Handle on the Law. Hello, Christy. Christy, you there?
1: Yes, hi.
0: Yes ma'am.
1: Yeah.
0: Okay, your turn. Let me tell you how to go. You call me. I say hello. You ask a question. Very complicated, this okay. Show. Okay.
1: I get that. Okay, so question is this. Hello. So I am in a situation, and I appreciate the fact that you are in real estate knowledge. So I actually faced eviction. But I faced eviction under a very odd circumstance, as to where I found out that I was getting very sick from my apartment. I contacted the management company and I asked them to do a mold test, and they said no. I said, well, if I do it, will you pay for it if it comes out negative and fix things? And they said no. And I started to get really, really sick, and I was like, I got to get out of this. And the thing here is I'm on Section 8 housing. So I called the Housing Authority of Los Angeles and I said, listen, I need to transfer my housing certificate. I have to get out of this property, sadly, because I loved it. And they said, okay, we're going to have to transfer you to somebody else. Classic California. And I found out that I couldn't get out of my

0: leave. But we're not going to fix the problem.
1: Okay.
0: So this is really...
1: Yeah, you've got a problem on your hands. So I don't know about the housing authority and whether you can appeal that decision. That would be the easiest thing. They've decided they are not going to give you another certificate and you have to stay put. So someone made that decision and that can be appealed because you're talking about an administrative agency. So that's, make sure you appeal that one. The other issue is you did a test and there is, all kinds of medical issues with mold or spores or whatever the hell. And you're getting ill. Now, what would be a great idea, which you may have to, is have a doctor pull that together. If you can have a doctor connect the dots, you have a very strong case.
0: Okay, that's what I'm trying to do, that's what I thought. Okay.
1: Yeah. If not, you know, you're claiming they're going to say you just want out. And you're sick and there's no proof you're sick. Well, here's a doctor. Here's the diagnosis. Yes, it's connected. So that puts you on a whole different level. But I'd go with the housing authority. That's where you want to go. You really do. Because the rest of it.
0: You don't think going to, because what happens with the federal funding for this housing situation in LA is that it comes federally to different organizations.
1: Yeah, that's how it works.
0: With specific.
1: That's how it works. So you go back. If there was an organization other than you simply applying for Section 8 housing, that's who you go to. That's important. And so you just have to find those organizations. And there are, because you're poor. If you're Section 8 housing, you're poor. And there are some pro bono programs you can have. All right, Miranda. Hi, Miranda. Welcome.
2: Hi, thank you. So I'm a police officer. I have a friend who's a police officer. She retired, moved to Texas. She died. She had four dogs. They took the dogs to animal control. They were going to put them down. So I posted on my Facebook page that I was going to drive to Texas and rescue the dogs. I had three friends agree to join me. Another person who was on Facebook set up a GoFundMe, and the person that was running the Facebook said she would post the GoFundMe on the Facebook. So we went out there, we got the dogs, we came back. We got $5,600 from GoFundMe. We drove out to Texas, four of us. We got the dogs, we brought them back. We adopted them out. Everything's fine. Now, the person that posted the GoFundMe on the webpage is saying that we stole the money, telling everybody that we stole the money.
3: Okay, did you get the money, Miranda?
2: We did get the money.
3: Okay, and so she's saying you stole the money. All right, fine.
2: And she's telling people, like on my department, that we stole the money, the four of us. And she's having people call my boss and they're calling
3: at
2: me.
3: At this point, you have harassment, you have defamation, and how has it affected your work? Are you being ostracized? Have you not gotten a promotion? Has anything happened at work as a result of that?
2: My boss, my chief of police had to call me and ask me what was going on.
3: Okay, and you told him. Does the chief of police believe you?
2: Of course, yes.
3: Okay, then where are your damages? So you have someone that's bad-mouthing you and no one believes that person. And you go, okay, now what? I mean, it's a defamation case, but where are you going to go with that? You know,
2: I want her to stop.
3: Of course you do. You're a detective, right? You're a cop?
2: Yes.
3: Yeah, go ahead, take out her gun and you're going to threaten to blow her brains out. Oh, no, that doesn't work, does it?
2: I thought of it.
3: Yeah, okay.
2: I don't want to go to jail. I just want her to shut up.
3: Yeah, I got that one. If I were a cop, I would do all kinds of things. I would have, I would have all my cop friends, stop her every 2 minutes, give her tickets. Harass her for taillight violations. I mean, just constantly, because who doesn't violate the law? You know, for example, the law says you have to put on your left turn blinker when you make a left turn or go into the lane next to you. And you have to do it 50 feet or 100 feet in advance. If not, you violated the law. You can give her a lot of grief. But the bottom line, assuming you're not willing to kill her, kneecap her. So, she doesn't deserve dying, but a bullet through the knee works. Just threaten her, with a lawsuit, maybe even a lawyer, letter.

0: Okay.
1: Hey, you know what? You're defaming her, and threatening to, saying that you stole the money. That is liable per se. I mean, that in and of itself is one of the big four that, and it's called, liable per se. That is considered straight out liable. You don't even have to prove damages. And that is, a woman's propriety, right? For example, saying you're not a virgin, when you are. How old are you?
0: Almost as old as you.
1: really? Okay. How old are you?
0: 56.
1: Okay, you're 56. So saying you're not a virgin, and if that happens to be true, you are one and you can prove you are, you've got a lot more problems than just defamation. Okay, the other one is talking about you being honest in business, or you being honest. That's one where you're being accused of stealing. That's a big one. My favorite one is accusing someone of having a loathsome disease when it's not true. I'm serious. This is legal stuff going back to common law. And that's like leprosy or an STD or something, mainly STDs. So in order to just stop her, I don't know if you have access to her, or you know, someone who does have access, just to let her know, hey, you're looking at a lawsuit and a big one. And if it's worth it to you, and we're talking tens of thousands of dollars that she's going to have to pay. Now, I'm assuming she hasn't thought that through.
0: No, she's the only, the worst thing she's done, she's telling people. So people have been asking.
1: Yeah,
0: about
1: people,
0: it
1: but it's, you know what?
0: Function.
1: And they ask you and no one believes it. And you say, that's crazy. I haven't, you know, come on.
0: But she's having people call the.
1: That's harassment. That is.
0: Police.
1: Let me tell you something. That's harassment, and you're a cop.
0: Yes.
1: If I called you and said someone is harassing me, don't you have to go out there and investigate it?
0: Yes, I would go out there.
1: Or stalking you, or just. I mean, yeah, that's where I would go. You sure you don't want to kill her?
0: Okay. I do, but.
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7: An ICE officer opening fire. I'm Angelo Bavaro of Fox News. A man shot and injured by federal immigration enforcement in Austin, Texas. A member of the city council claims an agent shot that man through the back windshield of his car. But Austin Police Chief Lisa Davis tells reporters she's getting conflicting information.
8: I'm hearing that it was out on foot. So again, this is the of getting in front of the camera too soon without the information. But from what I'm hearing, there was a small foot pursuit.
7: Department of Homeland Security sources say that man shot is an illegal migrant from Venezuela with a final order of removal. He was taken to a trauma center within minutes. DHS has not commented on what led up to that shooting. Authorities are investigating as protests broke out soon after that incident. New details out of Florida, where Sanford police confirm 8 adults were injured too critically after gunmen opened fire on a large outdoor family gathering last night. Witnesses say up to 300 people were gathered when 20 to 30 rounds of automatic gunfire erupted. No suspects are in custody, and police are offering a $5,000 reward for information. President Trump and Vice President J.D. Vance are standing by their promise of mass deportations. This, as a Fox News poll finds, 53% of registered voters say the administration's immigration enforcement operations have gone too far. Florida Republican Congresswoman Anna Paulina Luna defending the White House on Fox's The Big Weekend Show.
9: ICE has been going after some very terrible people, people that are raping people, you know, people that are responsible for violent crimes. And ultimately, if we truly want to have a safe and secure country, it's going to require deportations.
7: In that same poll, Republicans were split between 40% who say the administration has not gone far enough to deport immigrants and 43% who say it's about right. 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
1: You've got David Jolly, a Republican turned independent, turned forward party, turned Democrat, who is running for governor, no different from Charlie Crist. You could even argue worse. And who does David Jolly pick for his fellow statewide candidate? Gwen Graham, someone who's lost statewide. She lost.
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2: I'm Deborah Valentine. An ICE agent shot a person in Austin, Texas today. Homeland Security told Fox the injured man is an illegal migrant from Venezuela. The AP identifies him as Wilbur Rafael Garces Perez. Travis County EMS Chief Rob Lucret says the man was taken to a hospital.
3: The patient was stable, vital signs were stable, but in serious condition. They were transported off the scene within 9 minutes of arrival of EMS resources and transported to a local trauma center.
2: An investigation continues. President Trump plans to meet with New York City Mayor Zohran Mamdani Monday ahead of his speech and other high-profile meetings this week at the UN General Assembly in New York.
4: We're expected to discuss issues affecting New York City and New Yorkers. President Trump this week is also expected to meet with Gulf leaders amid the skepticism over how the escalation with Iran will end.
2: Fox's Alex Hogan. 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
6: Peak season. A wave in the Atlantic. A disturbance in the Caribbean. A storm in the Gulf. Not every system threatens Southwest Florida, but every system gets watched by Wink meteorologists who live here, who've ridden out the same storms you have. Every advisory, every shift in the track, every hour it matters. When the tropics turn, turn to Wink. Wink News, the Weather Authority.
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11: Hi, Billy Cunningham. Let's continue. See, if the truth doesn't work, make something up. But when the leader of a great city like Austin comes out immediately after a police-involved shooting and assumes wrongdoing by ICE officials and assumes something's wrong, and now look at some of the video, and there's hundreds of people on the streets of Austin, Texas, and I'm protesting what? Call out the mob. It's the rent-a-mob mentality. $30 an hour to protest. And this is all directed toward their midterm elections. Much like most of media coverage is directed toward an election, so the leftists assume power in this country. If you take the typical liberal Democrat, layer on top of that large members of the DSA, Democratic Socialists of America,

0: America. Add on top of that a few communists, and then add on top of that Islamic extremism like Dr. Abdul. Put that together in a toxic mix. It's something our country has never seen before, and I hope never sees again. The only way we can stop it is at the ballot box. I've heard many Islamic leaders talk about we will win this fight with the West and America, not with bullets, but with ballots. We'll take over at the ballot box or with babies and democracies. And you have to look at the numbers, for example, in Western Europe to see the most popular names of babies being born. And also the birth rate of Muslim females is 4.2 per female. The typical European is about 0.8 per female. Jump ahead 20 years. What do you got? You have democracy. You don't win by bullets, but by ballots and by babies. And that's what's occurring. And we have to stop it. America cannot be compliant with Islamic extremism, jihad, and with burqa wearing on city streets. That's not America. Let's continue with more. Coming up next will be Steve Gorham about AI centers and more, responding to what happened on 60 Minutes tonight. Bill Cunningham, the Great American, with you and all great Americans every Sunday night.
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8: An ICE-involved shooting. I'm Deborah Valentine, Fox News. An immigration enforcement agent shot a man in Austin, Texas today. Homeland Security tells Fox he's an illegal Venezuelan immigrant with a final deportation order. The Associated Press identifies him as Wilbur Rafael Garces Perez. Austin Police Chief Lisa Davis.
9: I'm hearing that it was out on foot. So again, this is the of getting in front of the camera too soon without the information. But from what I'm hearing, there was a small foot pursuit.
8: Texas Democratic Congressman Greg Kassar called for an investigation into the shooting and told reporters ICE should leave Austin. DHS has not commented on what led up to the shooting or what prompted the ICE officer to open fire. Sanford, Florida police confirming 8 adults were injured too critically after gunmen opened fire on a large outdoor family gathering last night. No suspects are in custody. Police are offering a $5,000 reward for information. Americans are losing confidence in President Trump as the conflict with Iran reaches its seventh month.
10: In a new Fox News poll, 7 in 10 voters say they believe the Trump administration lacks a clear strategy for ending the conflict. That includes 95% of Democrats, 83% of independents, and 43% of Republicans. The ongoing unrest causing gas prices to soar, and President Trump says he believes Americans are willing to pay.
11: Iran will not have a nuclear weapon. Now, for that, people are going to have to pay some extra gas. I think most people, if they had a vote on lower gas prices or letting Iran have a nuclear weapon, I'd be willing to vote that it would be a massive landslide.
10: And a growing number, 47% of voters say they believe the conflict will make the U.S. less safe in the long run.
8: Fox's Alex Hogan reporting from the White House. 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
1: Peak season. A wave in the Atlantic. A disturbance in the Caribbean. A storm in the Gulf. Not every system threatens Southwest Florida, but every system gets watched by Wink meteorologists who live here, who've ridden out the same storms you have. Every advisory, every shift in the track, every hour it matters. When the tropics turn, turn to Wink. Wink News, the weather authority.
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3: Fox News, I'm Sue Gosman. Investigation underway following an ICE-involved shooting of a man in Austin, Texas. Florida Congresswoman Ana Paulina Luna telling Fox she is confident HHS Secretary Mark Wayne Mullen will properly investigate.
4: I'm not trying to make this partisan. Obviously, we don't know what happened, and that will be a very thorough investigation, especially with Mark Wayne heading up the DHS agency.
3: Protesters gathered in Austin demanding an independent investigation. President Trump is weighing fresh action against Iran.
5: An alert went out to Americans overnight, warning them of possible airspace closures and flight cancellations. The message was sent by U.S. embassies in various capitals, including Jerusalem.
3: That is Fox's Trey Yingst reporting. 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
0: Democrats say they're the big tent party. Unfortunately, it also comes with a clown show. 92.5 Fox News. Right, all along.

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6: Those of us who care about the long-term future of our cities, mainly that are in collapse, have got to listen to people like Melanie Curtis of USPIE, United States Parents Involved in Education. And what's happening, especially in large cities controlled by the teachers' union, is nothing more than high-priced daycare. It's not educating anyone. When the great majority of kids graduating from Chicago public schools or New York or L.A. can't read and write or are functionally illiterate, that's a drain in our society.

0: not fair to them. And so it is hoped at some point that those in high crime urban areas will demand that their Democratic politicians deliver on promises they made and make promises they're going to keep moving forward. Well, let's continue with more. Coming up next will be Dr. Kurt Maselli. He's with DoNoHarm.org. It is a group of physicians who study whether or not public policy is actually based upon facts and law as opposed to predilections. And he's got a particularly nasty things to say about those in children's hospitals all over the country. And doctors are now being sued for transforming and changing the sexuality and the sex of children. Let's continue with more. Dr. Kurt Maselli coming up. DoNoHarm.org is the website. Bill Cunningham, the great American, with you and all great Americans every Sunday night.
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11: Top world leaders set to meet. I'm Sue Guzman, Fox News. Ukraine's president says he will meet with President Trump this week and that the meeting could change a lot. Details from Fox's Jill Nato.
12: President Zelensky posted on social media that he spoke with President Trump Sunday and that it was an important conversation about Ukraine's war with Russia. He said there are ideas for de-escalation steps and for addressing security issues. The two leaders are expected to meet in New York on the sidelines of the UN General Assembly meeting. This comes as Ukrainian officials say their country fired more than 1,000 drones at Russia this weekend, with hundreds aimed at Moscow. Two people reported killed, many more injured, as Moscow's mayor called it the largest ever drone attack on the Russian capital. Jill Nato, Fox News.
11: Tensions are running high in Austin, Texas, after ICE shot and injured a man Sunday. There was a report the man was shot through the back windshield of his car. But Austin Police Chief Lisa Davis says she's getting conflicting information.
13: I'm hearing that it was out on foot. So again, this is the of getting in front of the camera too soon without the information. But from what I'm hearing, there was a small foot pursuit.
11: DHS says the man shot was an illegal migrant from Venezuela who had been ordered deported. He's hospitalized in stable condition. Protesters quickly gathering at the scene. Democratic Texas Representative Greg Kassar on X demanding immediate release of body cam footage saying the incident is part of a disturbing pattern that, quote, ICE has to stop. Then a shooting in Georgia Sunday, leaving two children dead, two women injured. DeKalb County police saying 11-year-old and a 12-year-old boy were killed at Stone Mountain apartment complex following this gunfire that reportedly stemmed from an earlier argument. Two adult victims in stable condition. The suspect is still at large. 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
12: 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That happens a lot around here. 92.5 Fox News. Right. All along.

Hi, Billy Cunningham, the Great American. Thanks for listening tonight. And I especially noted my earlier guest a couple hours ago, Steve Gorham, talking about the fear tactics used by the radical left and others to shut down so-called data centers. Because right now there needs to be control of the data centers properly. And the president, Donald Trump, not Joe Biden, mentally incompetent, or Kamala Harris, but the president in March has had an agreement called the Ratepayer Protection Pledge, in which the developers of large data centers have agreed in writing that new data centers will not be negative for the community relative to utilities. They have to have their own energy required as part of building the data center. Does that make sense to you? Of course it does. Also, it's creating literally millions and millions of good-paying middle-class jobs all over the country. And because modular nukes and other new technologies mean there's not any cost to the water system. Many parts of our great country, like Ohio, Kentucky, Indiana, we have more water than we know what to

0: to do with. Texas is a little bit different. And the red states are proceeding nicely, and the blue states are demagoguing the issue, which is awful. Once again, thanks for listening tonight. We'll see what happens with the war in Iran in the weeks that lie ahead. Bill Cunningham, the Great American, with you and all great Americans every Sunday night.
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8: A shooting involving ICE. I'm Deborah Valentine, Fox News. Protests have erupted on the streets of Austin, Texas, after an ICE officer shot a man. Fox's Marion Rafferty has the details.
9: It happened around 1 p.m. local time after a traffic stop. Local officials say the 28-year-old victim was shot in the torso. He was taken to the hospital with serious injuries. His wife says she's been told he's now in ICE custody. It's not clear what led to the shooting, but a DHS source telling Fox News the man is an illegal immigrant from Venezuela with final orders for removal.
8: Austin's police chief Lisa Davis stated that the city of Austin deserves answers and that they are going to be as transparent as possible as the investigation unfolds. President Donald Trump is expected to host China's leader Xi Jinping at the White House after previously meeting in May. South Dakota Congressman Dusty Johnson on Fox's Sunday Night in America with Trey Gowdy shares his thoughts on the possibility of President Trump talking to China about Iran.
10: It has to be something the president has to press on pretty aggressively. And there is plenty of information, even in unclassified channels, that should give us a high level of confidence that China is helping Iran target American targets.
8: This comes as previous reports indicated that Iran received satellite images of an airbase in Jordan from Chinese entities right before Iran attacked and killed 3 U.S. troops there. DeKalb County police are searching for suspects after a shooting in Stone Mountain left 2 children dead and 2 women wounded. Police spokeswoman Elise Wells spoke with reporters late Sunday.
11: We do believe there was some sort of altercation that continued on into the late evening hours that ended in gunfire.
8: An 11-year-old and a 12-year-old boy have died. 2 adult females, ages 19 and 39, remain hospitalized. America's listening to Fox News.
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2: Fox News, I'm Sue Guzman. A man shot and injured by a federal immigration officer in Austin, Texas. Authorities say he is in serious but stable condition.
3: Police Department Special Investigation Unit, who investigates our officer-involved shootings, is on the scene. And I have spoken to Texas Rangers, who will be part of that investigation, and we'll be working side-by-side in this investigation as well.
2: That is Austin Police Chief Lisa Davis. Fox News has learned that the man shot is an illegal migrant from Venezuela and has been released from the hospital to ICE custody. President Trump addressing the U.N. General Assembly in New York this week.
4: But before that, President Trump will meet with New York City Mayor Zoran Mamdani at Gracie Mansion. President Trump this week is also expected to meet with Gulf leaders amid the skepticism over how the escalation with Iran will end.
2: Tropical storm Paulo forming off the southwestern Mexico coast, expected to strengthen into a hurricane this week. 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
6: ICE-involved shooting in Austin. I'm Sue Guzman, Fox News. A man shot and injured by an ICE officer in Austin, Texas, Sunday. Austin Police Chief Lisa Davis.
7: Police Department Special Investigation Unit, who investigates our officer-involved shootings, is on the scene. And I have spoken to Texas Rangers, who will be part of that investigation, and we'll be working side-by-side in this investigation as well.
6: DHS says the man shot was an illegal migrant from Venezuela, identified as Wilbur Rafael Garces Perez. He'd been ordered deported by a judge. Fox News has learned he was taken to a local hospital and is now in federal custody pending removal. Protesters taking to the streets demanding an investigation. Hours after Saudi Arabia's capital was attacked, the State Department has issued a safety alert to Americans overseas regarding travel disruptions.
8: The alert is once again warning Americans in the region of possible airspace closures, flight cancellations, and travel disruptions. These are periodic reminders. And also for U.S. government employees who work in Saudi Arabia, they will require special authorization to be there. Saudi Arabia says it foiled the Iran-backed Houthi rebels' attack on its capital of Riyadh, intercepting and destroying a ballistic missile there. Some residents say they heard an explosion. It's happening near King Khaled International Airport, causing travel disruptions there. And for the first time in months, emergency air raid alerts sounded across the capital. The Houthis also tried to attack spots near the Red Sea, but those were thwarted as well.
6: Fox's Stephanie Bennett. President Trump scheduled to meet with leaders from 6 Gulf countries, including Saudi Arabia, at the UN Tuesday. Powerful magnitude 6.4 earthquake striking Sunday in eastern Papua New Guinea, the latest in Pacific Ring of Fire activity. No injuries reported. And Tropical Storm Polo has formed off of southwestern Mexico. It is expected to strengthen into a hurricane midweek. 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
3: Fox News. I'm Deborah Valentine. A man who DHS says is in the U.S. illegally with a final deportation order was shot by an ICE agent in Austin, Texas, Sunday, prompting protests. Florida Congresswoman Anna Paulina Luna tells Fox's The Big Weekend Show she thinks Homeland Security Secretary Mark Wayne Mullen's DHS will properly investigate.
4: I'm not trying to make this partisan. Obviously, we don't know what happened, and that will be a very thorough investigation, especially with Mark Wayne heading up the DHS agency.
3: The man is ID'd by the AP as Will Rafael Garces Perez, the target of an ICE investigation. President Trump meets today with the New York City Mayor Zoran Mamdani at Gracie Mansion in New York ahead of the president's speech and high-level meetings at the UN General Assembly in New York.
5: President Trump will kick off the week in New York. We just heard from Ukrainian President Volodymyr Zelensky, who says that the pair spoke and that they will meet in New York as well.
3: Fox's Alex Hogan. 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
6: Protests erupt. I'm Deborah Valentine, Fox News. Protesters erupting in Austin, Texas, after an ICE officer shot a man. Fox's Marianne Rafferty has the details.
7: Police in Austin, Texas, detaining several protesters after a man was shot by an ICE officer earlier in the day. A large crowd gathered in the streets for hours following the shooting. Police eventually fired pepper balls into the crowd to clear the area. The shooting happened around 1 p.m. local time following a traffic stop. Local officials say the 28-year-old victim was shot in the torso. He was taken to the hospital with serious injuries. We're told he's since been released and is now in ICE custody. It's not clear what led to the shooting, but a DHS source tells Fox News the man is an illegal immigrant from Venezuela with final orders for removal. His attorney is still working to confirm details of his immigration history.
6: Austin's police chief, Lisa Davis, says Austin deserves answers and they'll be transparent as possible as the investigation unfolds. President Trump is set to host China's president at the White House this week. Fox's Kristen Goodwin has details.
8: President Trump is expected to greet Chinese President Xi Jinping at Joint Base Andrews on Wednesday. The Chinese leader skipping the United Nations General Assembly meeting in New York, instead traveling to Washington, D.C. for a White House visit, which will include bilateral meetings and a state dinner. The two leaders are expected to address a number of topics, including trade, national security, and artificial intelligence. The meeting comes as President Trump has pushed back against a slew of warnings over the risks of AI, suggesting America needs to be a global leader in the space. This is the Chinese president's first trip to the White House in over 10 years. President Trump visited China in May. Kristen Goodwin, Fox News.
6: The 27-year-old son of supermodel Cindy Crawford died Sunday while in rehab. Presley Gerber was 27 years old. 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
2: Fox News, I'm Sue Guzman. President Trump addressing the U.N. General Assembly in New York City this week.
3: But before that, President Trump will meet with New York City Mayor Zoran Mamdani at Gracie Mansion. President Trump this week is also expected to meet with Gulf leaders amid the skepticism over how the escalation with Iran will end.
2: That is Fox's Alex Hogan, a man shot and injured by a federal immigration officer in Austin, Texas. Authorities say that he is in serious but stable condition.
4: Police Department Special Investigation Unit, who investigates our officer-involved shootings, is on the scene. And I have spoken to Texas Rangers, who will be part of that investigation, and we'll be working side-by-side in this investigation as well.
2: Austin Police Chief Lisa Davis, Fox News has learned that the person was an illegal migrant from Venezuela with a final deportation order and has been released from the hospital into ICE custody. America's listening to Fox News.
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2: Big Apple's mayor to host the president. I'm Sue Guzman, Fox News. President Trump will meet today with New York City Mayor Zohran Mamdani. Details from Fox's Grinnell Scott.
3: Today's planned meeting was confirmed Sunday by the White House. It is expected to take place at Gracie Mansion, the mayor's official residence. A very short statement from Mayor Mamdani's office said the two men will focus on issues affecting New York City and New Yorkers. This will be the third meeting between Trump and Mamdani. The previous two have been in the Oval Office. The first was last November, shortly after Mamdani won the mayor's race. The second was this past February. While in New York, the president will also address the UN General Assembly Tuesday. In New York, Grinnell Scott, Fox News.
2: Meanwhile, the 81st United Nations General Assembly is bringing world leaders, including President Trump, to New York City this week. That story from Fox's Tanya J. Powers.
4: Thousands of dignitaries will be in Midtown Manhattan this week to attend the UN General Assembly. When the general debate begins tomorrow, President Trump is set to speak second, the traditional spot for the U.S. as the host country. Matt McCool is the special agent in charge of the Secret Service New York field office and says security measures are in place.
5: Nearly 200 heads of states, head of governments, and their spouses will be in Manhattan, representing roughly three-quarters of the United Nations membership.
4: New York City Mayor Zohran Mamdani says there are no known specific or credible threats against the UNGA or the city, but that an increased police presence will be visible during the event. In New York City, Tanya J. Powers, Fox News.
2: Tragic news from the entertainment world as Presley Gerber, the 27-year-old son of supermodel Cindy Crawford and businessman Randy Gerber, has died. The L.A. County Medical Examiner reporting he passed away Sunday at a local rehab facility. 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
2: Fox News, I'm Deborah Valentine. The illegal Venezuelan immigrant shot by an ICE officer in Austin, Texas, Sunday is reportedly out of the hospital and under a deportation order. More from Fox's Marianne Rafferty.
3: A large crowd gathered in the streets for hours following the shooting. Police eventually fired pepper balls into the crowd to clear the area.
2: DHS says Wilbur Rafael Garces Perez is in the U.S. illegally and had a final deportation order against him. President Trump expected to meet with New York City's Mayor Zohran Mamdani today at the mayor's official residence, Gracie Mansion.
4: A very short statement from Mayor Mamdani's office said the two men will focus on issues affecting New York City and New Yorkers.
2: Fox's Grinnell Scott reporting. Tropical storm Polo formed late Sunday off southwestern Mexico. Polo is expected to become a major hurricane by midweek. 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
2: Peak season, a wave in the Atlantic, a disturbance in the Caribbean, a storm in the Gulf. 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Every advisory, every shift in the track, every hour it matters. When the tropics turn, turn to Wink. Wink News, the Weather Authority.
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1: I'm Jerry Willis, and this is the Fox Business Report.
2: It was a mixed week for the major averages as investors worry about rising bond yields and oil prices. The Dow and S&P 500 closing lower for the week, while the tech-heavy NASDAQ posted a weekly gain. Last week, investors digested a Fed rate hike, which arrived for the first time in 3 years, and central bankers signaled another hike could be coming later this year. In addition, AI slowdown calls are keeping the tech outlook uncertain. As far as the direction of the market, moving forward, Kenny Polcari of Slate Stone Wealth says,
3: I think we're going to pull back. I do think we're going to have some volatility going into the midterms. And then I think at the end of the year, we're going to end right about where we are. 7,800-ish is my target on the year-end S&P number. I know there are other guys that still have 8,000 or 8,200. I think some of them have adjusted downward a little bit.
2: That's your Fox Business Report. 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
14: Democrats running for office in Southwest Florida? 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
15: Fox News, I'm Sue Guzman. President Trump will be in New York City for a number of high-profile meetings and events this week. He meets with New York City Mayor Zoran Mamdani today and Ukraine's President Volodymyr Zelensky on Tuesday. The same day, the president will address the UN General Assembly. President Trump will then meet with Chinese President Xi Jinping for a bilateral series of talks on Thursday. There is an investigation underway following an ICE-involved shooting of a man in Austin, Texas, Sunday. Florida Congresswoman Anna Paulina Luna says she's confident Secretary Mark Wayne Mullen will properly investigate.
16: I'm not trying to make this partisan. Obviously, we don't know what happened, and that will be a very thorough investigation, especially with Mark Wayne heading up the DHS agency.
15: Reportedly shot, released from the hospital, now in ICE custody, set for deportation. 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

0: pictures. The only reason this apparatus was interrupted is that the American people changed the occupants of power. President Trump's 2024 victory put the technology companies on notice. Several of their leaders appeared at the inauguration, some even helping underwrite the event. One major platform executive later publicly conceded that his company had made serious mistakes. But we should not be lulled into thinking these companies have learned their lesson. What we are seeing isn't repentance, but merely temporary accommodation. That is why the coming midterm elections matter so greatly. Should political power shift again, the incentive to reimpose a more aggressive and better organized version of the same project, Woke 2.0, will be overwhelming. Political leadership is not a luxury in a free society. It's the thin line between a country in which the people still rule and one in which a handful of unaccountable institutions decide who may speak, who may bank, and who may participate in public life. We cannot afford to treat the recent interruption in this process as a permanent victory when it is really just a pause. What we do with that pause will determine whether the next generation inherits a free country or a managed one.
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7: They're angry in Austin. I'm Dave Anthony, Fox News. Over shooting in the Texas Capitol during an immigration enforcement operation, which led to anti-ICE protests.
8: By just being on their streets, it creates some fear in our city.
7: That's Austin's mayor. Fox's Grinnell Scott has more.
9: According to Austin police, the incident did involve an ICE agent and a victim who was shot in the torso or upper body. That person is hospitalized and listed as stable. Austin Mayor Kirk Watson said he doesn't know who the ICE agent involved is or where he is, but he's not surprised surprised this has happened.
8: We have seen it.

0: increase, we believe, in the number of incidents where ICE has detained somebody, stopped somebody.
1: The Department of Homeland Security says the man shot was in the country illegally and had an order for removal. President Trump will go to New York City today and meet with Mayor Zoran Mamdani, a Democratic Socialist the president's called a communist. Tomorrow there will be a Trump speech at the UN where world leaders are gathering this week, and one of those leaders will later this week be at the White House.
2: President Trump will host Chinese President Xi Jinping here in Washington later this week. Artificial intelligence slated to dominate those talks, setting the stage for this high-stakes summit. Treasury Secretary Scott Bessent and Trade Representative Ambassador Greer met with the Chinese delegation in New York City.
1: Fox's Alex Hogan. Over the weekend, the president announced he's creating an AI czar, though he calls warnings AI could get out of control and harm humanity a hoax. Back to the UN, the president also plans to meet there with Ukraine's leader about the war with Russia, where leader Vladimir Putin's party won parliamentary elections.
3: His United Russia Party scoring almost 58% of the vote, up from 50% in 2021. That translates to a comfortable majority in the Duma. But elections in Russia are tightly controlled by the Kremlin. No anti-war parties were even allowed to participate.
1: That's Fox's Jonathan Savage. 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

0: cop has unfortunately attempted suicide. Fellow Floridian who now resides in Vegas. I think Carrot Top has had residency in Vegas for probably, I don't know, 3 decades. I've never met a Carrot Top fan. Maybe you're a Carrot Top fan. Feel free to call in 239-479-5592. Carrot Top was extorted over a sex tape before alleged suicide attempts. Carrot Top, whose real name is Scott Thompson, was being extorted over a sex tape prior to his reported suicide attempt on Friday. Ronnie Bittman, the comedian's attorney, claimed in a September 3rd filing in Broward County, Florida, that musician Brian Evans, a previous opening performer for Thompson's long-running show at Las Vegas Luxor Hotel and Casino, threatened to leak an X-rated video of his client if he wasn't paid. So unfortunate news there, but there is an update that I got, I believe, this morning. Carrot Top is awake and breathing on his own following his alleged suicide attempt. So he's doing okay. He is awake and breathing on his own. The comedian, again, his name is Scott Thompson. His representative, Jamie Schleyer, told Page Six that Scott remains hospitalized and under close medical care. He is now awake, breathing on his own, and continuing to improve, surrounded by his family and those closest to him. So we're hoping that he has a speedy recovery. Carrot Top famous for, I don't know how Carrot Top became famous, to be honest with you. I don't think I had seen his bit until this weekend. I knew he was a prop comic, and I'm big in the comedy scene. Like, I'm a big fan, a big enthusiast of stand-up comedy. But Carrot Top is not someone that I really knew much about other than that he was a prop comic. So I watched some of his stuff over the weekend, and absolutely terrible. I was not a fan of what I saw. But somehow he's been able to get residency in Las Vegas. So, you know, good for him. Kind of a weird looking fellow, as we all know, kind of with this just obviously bright red hair. It seems like he's had a lot of work done on the face as of late and has had a healthy, healthy dose of TRT. He is super jacked. He looks like a bit frozen in time. He is 61 years old, which is insane because he's built like a college frat boy. The face looks a little bit tight. Obviously, probably had a facelift, maybe some Botox and filler. But again, hoping that he does well and pulls out of this. Also, breaking news overnight, unfortunately, I didn't really know who this was until this morning. Presley Gerber, who is the son of famous model Cindy Crawford and Randy Gerber, is now dead at 27 years of age. Supermodel Cindy Crawford's adult son, Presley Gerber, died Sunday at a rehab facility. The model, who long struggled with addiction, was 27 years old. Excuse me. The family is asking for privacy during this very difficult and painful time. Gerber's mega famous mom, dad, Casamigos, tequila founder Randy Gerber, and model sister Kaya Gerber, 25, said in a statement, "I believe he died at an undisclosed rehab facility in Los Angeles. An autopsy has yet to be completed." So very unfortunate news there. I always think of this as just such a interesting complex, because you think that these children of celebrities, that they have everything. What could be the problem? Like, mom's got money, dad's got money. Everything is basically handed to these kids on a silver platter. But like we see time and time again, these children of celebrity parents seem to just get involved with a bad crowd, always seem to, not always, but highly likely seem to fall into drugs, alcohol. I am not a parent, nor am I a psychologist, but this has been kind of my philosophy, that life is actually too easy for these people. And when everything has been provided for you, nothing is really stimulating or exciting. I think they have a feeling that they have never earned anything in their life. So in order to feel something, these people often turn to drugs and alcohol to have these feelings of excitement and euphoria because they're not getting it from their day-to-day lives. I feel like their lives are kind of not hacked, but it's like they've already won the game of life because they don't really have anything. You're already provided with the best of the best, right? So why do you have to grit and work hard? It's like it's actually a disservice to them when you rob these kids or these people of being able to accomplish anything of their own volition, that they end up turning to drugs and alcohol so that they can get a dopamine hit somewhere, somehow. So really unfortunate that you see this time and time again with the children of celebrity parents. It says here, Presley, who followed in his model mom's footsteps and signed with IMG Models at just 15 years old, had previously made headlines for his struggles with substance abuse and mental health. At just the young age of 19, Presley was arrested for a DUI after being pulled over for speeding in Beverly Hills. In 2019, he pleaded no contest to a misdemeanor charge and was sentenced to 3 years of probation, community service, and a DUI program. So again, we've seen this before. It is very unfortunate that these people just seem to fall back into drugs and alcohol because everything has just been handed to them. They've kind of been robbed of the grit needed to kind of perform in life. I mean, you see these famous people. I'm trying to think of examples. I don't know if anybody knows who Gary Vaynerchuk is, but I would say he's kind of like a motivational speaker. He, I guess, worked for his dad's wine company and worked in a liquor store till he was 34 years old, and then somehow turned it around and started his own wine business, something like that. He's an entrepreneur. He's a motivational speaker. But he talks about how great it was kind of being poor because it just gives you so much drive and grit. I think Kevin Hart has talked about this as well, where even early in his comedy career, he couldn't even pay for electricity. So I remember hearing a Big Jay Oakerson, another big comedian, had to help him out with his electric bill well into adulthood, and which is crazy because obviously Kevin Hart is a household name. Big Jay Oakerson is not really a household name unless you're into the comedy scene like I am. So it gives you a drive. It gives you grit to know that you're striving for something. You don't have time to really worry about anything else because you're just so deadlocked on your goal. 239-479-5592. So that is what's going on with Carrot Top and, unfortunately, the passing of Cindy Crawford's adult son, Presley Gerber. Carrot Top, you know, reminds me of other celebrities that have either attempted suicide or, you know, actually committed suicide. Obviously, it's extremely tragic. I think some of the most tragic ones that I think have stuck with the public would probably be, I've had this conversation with people, would probably be Anthony Bourdain and Robin Williams, of course. Listen, we're going to take a quick break. And when we return, we have some news about our very sexy Congresswoman, Lauren Boebert. Don't go anywhere. We'll be right back.
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2: 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When they gave you a fake video of Catalina Lauf next to Donald Trump, that's what they think of you.
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0: You are listening to Daybreak with Jason Jones on 92.5 Fox News. I am not Jason Jones, obviously. He will be back tomorrow, so need not worry. If you'd like to call in and join the conversation, I'd love to talk to you. 239-479-5592. As promised, we have some spicy news from very controversial in ways that most people are not controversial in Washington. Representative Lauren Boebert has a simple response to the sketchy claim that she has had sex with three staffers, including two women. So this kind of broke over the weekend. Representative Lauren Boebert gave a simple response to a viral claim that she has had affairs with three staff members, including two women. She has said, "I'm straight." Lauren Boebert, who is a Republican congressman from Colorado, who famously pondered in April, "Why is everyone so horny in Congress after a slew of sex scandals?" faces an ethics complaint from a political action committee that has targeted her for years and is led by a political activist who has peddled dubious claims about her in the past. She says, quote, "Well, I'm not a lesbian or bisexual, not that there's anything wrong with it, and I have never, ever been in any inappropriate relationships, nor have I ever been sexually involved with any staff." This is what Boebert, 39, told sources after the bombshell accusations have emerged. Now, as we know, Lauren Boebert is well known in Washington, probably for the reasons that most people aren't. I think she had a pretty public divorce from her husband, whose name escapes me. I know that her son, she's a grandma, which is crazy. Hottest grandma ever, right? I think she became a grandma at like 36, which is nuts. Her son, I think, had, I again forget his name, had a kid, I think, at like 16 or 17 years old. He's been in and out of trouble. Lauren, again, made headlines a couple years ago when she went to a Denver showing of Beetlejuice, I believe, and brought a date. They were super obnoxious. They were groping each other. She was vaping during the show. I'm pretty sure she was taking like flash photography in a completely dark theater. And she was so much of a disturbance to the people around her that I believe security had to come in and ask her to leave. And then, of course, as she's leaving, she flips people the bird. Just kind of like a problem child. And then it came out, which was also scandalous, that the person that she was on this date with, that she was groping in the theater, was a Democrat. So people weren't too happy about that. But yes, Lauren Bobart has made headlines many times for some scandalous things. Back to this story, her office claims that the her office called the claims utterly false. Bobart has had a restraining order against the man behind the complaint, American Muckrakers leader David Wheeler, since 2022. Quote, Congressman Lauren Bobart rejects these allegations as utterly false and there is no truth to them whatsoever, a spokesperson for Bobart told the Post. There is nothing more than a politically motivated stunt designed to manipulate the ethics process, create headlines, smear her, and generate clickbait. They come from an activist who has long recycled sensational claims, including numerous baseless accusations previously fact-checked as false. I'm trying to think about the other hotties in Congress that sometimes ruffle a few feathers. Maybe Nancy Grace can kind of be in that category, who I believe is no longer a congresswoman, started a podcast and then came out that she's like this kind of like badass, fully tatted, hot mama sort of thing going on. But she's making the rounds. I'm pretty sure she's a regular on Piers Morgan now, and she has her own podcast, so she's doing that. Of course, Ana Paulina Luna, actually, fun story, just another hot Republican woman here in the beautiful state of Florida, actually ran into her on a flight about 3 or 4 years ago, right after she won the seat. I would just like to report that she is very much a woman of the people. She was trying to be incognito on this flight. I was trying to go from Tampa to San Diego, and there was a stop off in Phoenix, and I think there was actually a TPUSA event there that she was headlining or speaking at. And we get in queue to board the plane, and I'm like, I'm pretty sure that's her. You know, and I was following the news. I was doing morning radio at the time. I actually knew her competitor, who she beat for the Republican District 13 at the time. And so I very much knew who she was. She had a hat on. She had a cap on. So I follow her on the plane. And this woman sat coach, and not just coach or economy, they call it these days, but in a middle seat. And she was right behind me. So, of course, I'm thinking probably for the first hour of the flight, like, I got to say something to this woman, you know, congratulate her in some way. I didn't want to come off like a crazy fangirl. It was just kind of cool that we were, you know, I was sitting next to a congresswoman who was in economy. I mean, this is crazy, right? So I finally made my move. I got up to go to the bathroom. I turned around and I just kind of like leaned over and I just said, congrats on the win. And she was like, oh, thanks. So I spoke with her and her husband. They're very nice people. She asked me what my name was. I'm like, actually, we have the same name. Crazy enough. Ana, nice to meet you. Ana, you know, sort of a thing. Very nice lady. Definitely a woman of the people. I can't say that I know her, but she was very kind to me. And especially the surprise of her, you know, flying economy, middle seat, all the way across the country. So definitely a woman of the people. We're a big fan of Ana Paulina Luna, at least where I'm from. So yeah, call in. Let me know how you feel about it. 239-479-5592. Have you ever run into any of your political heroes, people you like? Did they meet the vibe check? Were they nice to you? Because a lot of time, not that Ana Paulina Luna is a hero or anything to me, but you know, sometimes you meet people that you look up to or you admire, and they definitely disappoint you in real life. So I've had that experience. I'm sure maybe some of you have. 239-479-5592. Let me hear. I would like to hear about it. Going back to the story, Wheeler alleges that Boebert's fling with Navarro Radzlav began in 2021 and lasted through her tenure. But Navarro Radzlav has strenuously denied that, telling the Colorado Times reporter that the accusations, again, are entirely false, defamatory, and beyond ridiculous. There's absolutely no truth to any part of this claim. Spicy story. Wouldn't expect anything less than Lauren Boebert, right? We'll be right back. 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

0: When your joints hurt every day and you've been told you need surgery, remember, once a joint is replaced, there's no going back. Hi, it's Jason Jones from 92.5 Fox News. 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
1: Peak season. A wave in the Atlantic. A disturbance in the Caribbean. A storm in the Gulf. Not every system threatens Southwest Florida, but every system gets watched by Wink meteorologists who live here, who've ridden out the same storms you have. Every advisory, every shift in the track, every hour it matters. When the tropics turn, turn to Wink. Wink News, the Weather Authority.
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3: Fox News, I'm CJ Papa. Very busy week for the Commander-in-Chief. Fox's Alex Hogan in Washington.
4: President Trump will host Chinese President Xi Jinping here in Washington later this week. Artificial intelligence slated to dominate those talks, setting the stage for this high-stakes summit. Before the high-stakes summit with China, President Trump will speak at the United Nations General Assembly, where more than 130 heads of state are expected to attend. President Trump is also expected to meet with several world leaders on the sidelines.
3: And the president will sit down with the Democratic Socialist Mayor of New York City tonight. That's Zora Mamdani. Austin, Texas, scene of ICE-involved shooting. Texas Democratic Congressman Greg Kassar.
5: For Austin to be safe, ICE should end its surge here.
3: DHS sources tell Fox the wounded man is an illegal migrant from Venezuela. 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
7: First, fair everywhere. This is a Wink traffic update.
8: Good morning. On the Caloosahatchee Bridge, we're in the clear heading north and south. The Edison Bridge is also in great shape. Over on the Midpoint Bridge, we are starting to get a little crowded heading eastbound, but traffic is still moving with no major backups. Keeping Southwest Florida on the move, I'm Maria Regina Mendoza with Wink Traffic.
7: First, fair everywhere. This is a Wink weather update.
9: Starting off mainly dry this Monday morning with a few showers along that Collier County and Lee County coast. We'll start mainly dry, but we'll have some dry conditions continue through lunchtime today. That'll shift later on this afternoon. Highs today soar back to the upper 80s to right around 90. Plan for scattered showers and scattered thunderstorms throughout the afternoon and evening hours, both inland and across some of our coastal areas. More showers, more storms continue the next four afternoons. I'm Wink News Weather Authority meteorologist Zach Malak.
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0: She's a Democrat. We're 92.5 Fox News. What could go wrong? Senate candidate Angie Nixon on Daybreak tomorrow morning at 7.

0: Jason Jones on 92.5 Fox News. I'm Anna Hummel. Jason will be back tomorrow, so rest assured. The number to dial is 239-479-5592. I believe we have a caller on line one, Mike Cape Coral. Tell me about who you met and how that experience was.
1: Hi, how you doing? Good morning.
0: Good morning, Mike. What's going on?
1: I met Senator Cory Booker when he was the mayor of Newark, New Jersey.
0: Give your blinker on, Mike.
1: I don't anymore. I'm on Cape Coral Parkway. The traffic's running smooth over the bridge.
0: Good. So tell me about Cory Booker.
1: Well, when he was the mayor of Newark, they opened a skateboard park outside of one of the project complexes. And at the time, I had worked for a skateboard company, and we were there doing a promotion. And he came out, and we gave out a bunch of free stuff to the kids of the city. And he took the time to talk to everybody and talk to all the kids. And he took pictures with everybody. He was a class act when I met him. You know, I'm not saying anything about politics or anything like that.
0: Sure, just as a person.
1: Yeah, as a person doing something for the community and doing something for the children, you know, he was a really nice
0: guy.
1: Pass
0: the vibe check.
1: Absolutely.
0: Cool. Awesome, Mike. Thank you for your call. Really appreciate it.
1: Yeah, thanks for having me on.
0: Yeah, you too, Mike. Have a good one. 239-479-5592. So this story, it's newsworthy to me, okay, folks? A little lighthearted stuff, kind of a disgusting story. So if you're eating breakfast, you might want to turn this down a little bit. But an Australian competitor at a Hyrox competition in Beijing, if you don't know what Hyrox is, it's like CrossFit. I'm sure people who do Hyrox are like, no, it's totally different. But it's like same, same, but different sort of thing. Anyways, she's going viral because she suffered, get this, a sudden fecal incontinence mid-race due to intense physical stress, but still pushed through and finished strong. Race organizers confirmed they immediately isolated and disinfected the affected area, disposing of equipment and waste in line with regulations. After the event, they replaced the carpet and ran a full deep clean of the venue. So because everything is always a division, doesn't matter if it's politics or pop culture or even a diarrhea-soaked athlete, the internet is divided, right? So people are saying that should she have quit or should she not have quit? My take on this is someone who has like stage 5 OCD, like almost comparable to like Howie Mandel, I would say you gotta quit. Now, I understand like the ethos of this sort of competition is like never give up sort of a thing. Very David Goggins, do whatever you can, you know, run on broken bones. That's not really my stance on these sort of things, because here's the thing. If I'm competing in this event and you just doo-dooed in your pants and I can see it and it's getting everywhere. And again, this isn't like a solo event or something like that, or even something like a tennis match, which would maybe be more embarrassing because more people are watching. But at least you got your own side of the court. You're not really sharing it with anybody else. This, I watched part of this competition. I mean, she was sharing the floor with at least 40 other athletes. There were lanes everywhere and they're following behind her. It was absolutely disgusting. And so at first, when this happened, Hyrox supported her and said, like, you know, she's a badass. She's not going to let a little doo-doo in her pants stop her. But of course, I was absolutely disgusted by this. I was gripped by this story. How could this be okay? But apparently the internet, again, is divided. Some people saying she should have quit, like me. Other people saying, like, good on her. She finished strong. She, like, won the competition. I do think that she gave up whatever medal she won. Because I don't know if you can really claim that you won if everybody is, like, just trying to get away from you. Because here's the thing. If this happens to someone who's in a competition that I'm in with them and I see this happening, if they're not quitting, I am. Because that's absolutely disgusting. Obviously, unhygienic. in my mind, I'm like, everyone's getting hepatitis A. This is not good. But this is what the internet is saying. A High Rocks athlete has divided the internet after losing control of her bowels mid-race and refusing to stop raising questions about whether she should have hung up her diarrhea-splattered sneakers rather than power through to the finish line. If you have a comment on this, 239-479-5592, I would like to hear from you because, again, nobody can agree on whether this woman should be applauded or publicly shamed. And in my opinion, I just think about all the extra work that she created for the Chinese officials, for the other athletes that may have had to, maybe they stepped in something or got on their clothes, so now they have to rid themselves of that. Again, the Chinese officials said they swiftly cornered off the affected areas, disinfected the site through the end of the day, removed contaminated equipment, and arranged to replace the carpet once the event was over. I don't know. I can't in good faith do something. This is just me. Maybe because I'm an empath. I don't know. Just to flex. I'm a really good person. Just kidding. But if I can't in good faith do something when I know that it's just creating so much work for everybody else, you know, it kind of goes, it reminds me of the, what do they call it? The shopping cart test, because the shopping cart test is like a really good indication of who you are as a person. I think it's a good measure, actually, if you return the shopping cart to the little designated area where you're supposed to return them. Because here's the thing about returning the shopping cart, and I've heard this, you know, maybe on Reddit or something, is that there's no punishment for not doing it, right? You can easily just like pop it up on a curb or maybe just put it right in the middle of a parking space so that nobody can park there. I think you're a jerk for doing that. But again, there's no punishment for any of that. There's no consequence. But in my mind, there kind of is a consequence, because if you do it and people see you do it, they bookmark it, they see your face and they go, that person sucks.
2: Well, I
0: always return the shopping cart. You know what I mean? That's how I feel about it.
2: I think
0: that's a good measure of who you are as a person. Rob, you want to weigh in on this?
2: Yeah, I think that this is not so much about her as it is just respect for the sport, like respect for the competition.
0: Right.
2: You would think if that, I don't know, if I was an athlete and that had occurred to me, I would gracefully walk away just out of respect to the game. Like, why would I want to mar the entire competition? Why would I want to mar the sport with my feces?
0: Exactly. Yeah. First off, it's disgusting. It's impolite. It's also just really unhygienic. And like you said, really disrespectful to the other athletes. And again, what I guess maybe the most impressive part is that, I mean, maybe she did feel shame, but not enough to get off the floor. Like, you know what I mean? She was just like, I'm going to just power through this. The whole world is going to see me dookie in my pants and I don't care because I'm just going to, I got my head in the game. And apparently she is like a really good High Rocks athlete. Obviously, I don't follow.
2: Well, she apparently believes in the ethos pretty clearly.
0: Clearly does. They're saying it's a biohazard. How have they let this competition go is beyond me. This is some of the comments people were writing on Reddit. Not only endangered them, but it also generally affects performance. I'd have trouble bracing my core looking at a lady dripping S everywhere. But again, other people were saying like, wow, you know, she is powering through. If someone said she achieved what she came for and won. S happens and nothing to look down if it wasn't intentional. We are all humans after all. Okay, sure, but if something like this happens, doesn't mean you can't remove yourself for the safety of the other competitors and just for your own self reputation. But again, High Rock supports, so they say courage, resilience, and refusal to give in. This was a statement a statement given by High Rocks. They say, we ask our athletes to push themselves to the highest levels. At times, they will go beyond what even we thought was possible. Yeah, sure. The courage, resilience, and refusal to give in are precisely what makes elite athletes so extraordinary. Our role is to give them the right framework and the right boundaries within which they can compete, perform, and express themselves at their very best. It's crazy. They didn't condemn her for doing that. They didn't say, we're going to have a talk with this lady and tell her, hey, next time you're doing burpees and you get a little rumbly in the tumbly, please exit stage left. They didn't say that. They, again, going back to the whole ethos of these types of competitions is to just push yourself, push yourself, push yourself until you ask yourself, I guess, is the thing. The HYROX co-founder Moritz Fortzi said on the poop fiasco, admitting the organizers made a mistake by not reacting immediately during the race. Yes. At that point, you need to be tapped on the shoulder and say, listen, I know you're trying your best and you came here to win, but unfortunately, everybody else is going to suffer because of what you've done. Please don't do that. Please don't do that. All right, guys. When we return from this break, we got the MAGA Minute for you. Don't go anywhere. 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
4: 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They feel that way, too.
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0: Welcome back to Daybreak with Jason Jones on 92.5 Fox News. I'm on Hummel filling in. Don't worry, Jason will be back tomorrow bright and early. We'll just get into it. Here's the number one America First story you need to know this morning.
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17: Sure. I think it's hard for you to argue against a free press when you're literally standing in the Oval Office asking questions of the President of the United States. He's been more accessible and easier to talk to than any president in history. Think about the previous administration where he could barely get through a press conference, and yet you have the opportunity to stand here in the Oval Office and ask questions to the leader of the free world. I mean, that's pretty free. And you're standing here asking those questions. I think the president is right to support the First Amendment, but he's also right to ask that you be honest and fair. That's not an unreasonable thing.
18: Well, look at the way you treated Biden. He went a year and a half without having a press conference. A year and a half. And what was the question you asked him most? What is your favorite flavored ice cream? Okay? What? I think you asked him that question once. What ice cream do you like the best? I mean, I heard that question so many times, and he always say, vanilla. That's a good thing. It was very consistent. I'm surprised he got that right. But he'd always say vanilla.
0: I loved that clip. Can we just be honest? Whether you love Trump or you hate Trump, I'm sure most people listening to this are a fan. Funniest president we're ever going to have. Whether in the past, in the future, it doesn't matter. I don't think that there is anyone more humorous or comedic than Donald Trump. He's so funny. He's a natural comedian. I wonder how he would have done in stand-up because he's got it. He's got the it factor. And this is coming from someone who is a very big fan of stand-up comedy. A lot of people attempted. This guy's just got the it factor. He's just he's a star, in my opinion. As you probably heard over the weekend, that clip refers to Trump has announced that the White House has banned three media outlets. Trump says CNN, MS Now, and Politico are banned for reporting what he calls fake news. He announced this on Friday. He says, I'm proud to announce that effective immediately, I'm banning fake news, CNN, MS Now, and Politico from the White House as a result of their constant quote unquote reporting fake news, is what he wrote in a Truth Social post. He doubled down on his announced ban when taking questions from reporters at the Oval Office. That's from a little bit of what you heard. Citing cumulative stories the three outlets have published over the year. So, of course, there's this

0: just like handle two more years of it. That's kind of how I come. One side of my brain, the other side is like, look, he's not saying you can't publish these stories, and he even said that in the press briefing. He said, look, like, if these people want to publish these stories and write bad things about me, fake news, by all means, go ahead. It's your prerogative, but that doesn't mean that you have to do it, what he said, in the people's house. You don't have to, being invited to the, or coming to the White House is not a right, it's a privilege. And the president has every right to take that away from you if he just feels like you're writing baseless slander, libel. He doesn't have to take it. But I would like to hear from the people listening. 239-479-5592. How do you feel about it? Do you think it's a bad look and just say, hey, invite it all in? I'm kind of like, you've already been dealing with this for, you know, God knows how long, getting bad press. Like, can't you just hang in there another 2 years? But then the other side, I'm like, look, like, he doesn't have to invite people into his home. I mean, it's, you know, the government's home, but whatever. Like, he doesn't have to invite them in if he doesn't see that fit, if he doesn't feel like that they're writing fair things about him, asking him fair questions. And it is very true. I mean, you think about all the softball questions that Biden was asked over the years. And it was funny because when I was watching this and he started to preface what he was going to say that question was, I'm like, I bet he's going to say the ice cream thing, because I definitely heard. I have a memory. I think it's during of COVID. I don't think this was a fever dream, where him and Dr. Jill Biden were taking us through. Maybe it was Nancy Pelosi. Were taking us through their fridge, showing us what kind of ice cream that they had when they all wanted us to stay home, while they went ahead and did their business and got their hair did or whatever they did during those crazy years during COVID. So I'd like to hear what the people think. 239-479-5592. Do you feel that this was a bad look? Do you feel that it's a right for every, but, and here's the thing, it isn't actually a right to come to the White House, because you think about all the independent journalists that don't get authorization, that don't get access, that don't get permitted to come and ask questions of the president. They didn't get a chance. It's not a right, it's a privilege. We'll be back after this. We're going to talk. Patrick Clancy did a 60 Minutes interview yesterday. People are talking about it. We're going to get into it. You're listening to Daybreak.
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4: Anti-ICE anger in Austin. I'm Dave Anthony, Fox News. After an immigrant was shot in the Texas Capitol during an enforcement operation, this woman was among those protesting.
5: Regardless what side you're on, it's a human being. It is a human being that got shot. There's witnesses. Suppose they said he got shot in the back.
4: Homeland Security says it and the FBI are investigating.
6: DHS says the man is an illegal migrant from Venezuela who illegally entered our country under the Biden administration and had a final order of removal. Police say federal agents were pursuing the man in a car when he got out and ran, prompting agents to open fire, striking him in the torso. He was hospitalized and now in stable condition. Protesters taken to the streets, waving Mexican flags and calling for change.
4: Fox's Griff Jenkins, a lawyer representing that Venezuelan national who was shot, disputes what DHS is saying, that he came here legally and had a work permit valid. Two children are being mourned in Georgia.
7: An 11-year-old and a 12-year-old are dead after a shooting at an apartment complex here in Stone Mountain. Police are still investigating, trying to put the pieces together to find out what exactly happened. We know that two other victims are a 19-year-old woman.

0: And a 39-year-old woman. Police say they're both going to be okay, but are recovering at the hospital.
1: That's Tara Jabor with Fox 5 TV in Atlanta. Police have not named any suspects. World leaders are gathering this week at the United Nations, where President Trump will meet with some and then speak tomorrow. Fox's Alex Hogan reports.
2: Conversations that are slated to range from global conflicts to artificial intelligence. Today, the president will meet with New York City Mayor Zoran Mamdani at Gracie Mansion. The two are expected to discuss issues affecting New York City. Ukrainian President Volodymyr Zelensky posting online that he spoke with the president yesterday, writing, "We agreed to meet in New York, and this meeting could change a lot. There is diplomatic momentum."
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4: First, fair everywhere. This is a Wink traffic update.
5: Heads up, drivers. The crash on Lee Boulevard at Sunshine Boulevard is starting to clear, but we're still seeing the usual morning slowdowns heading toward Fort Myers. Over on I-75, mostly in the clear, there's a minor crash near mile marker 137 southbound in Fort Myers, but it's off to the side and not really impacting your morning drive. Keeping Southwest Florida on the move, I'm Maria Regina Mendoza with Wink traffic.
4: First fair everywhere. This is a Wink weather update.
6: Starting off mainly dry this Monday morning with a few showers along the Collier County and Lee County coast. We'll start mainly dry, but we'll have some dry conditions continue through lunchtime today. That'll shift later on this afternoon. Highs today soar back to the upper 80s to right around 90. Plan for scattered showers and scattered thunderstorms throughout the afternoon and evening hours, both inland and across some of our coastal areas. More showers, more storms continue the next four afternoons. I'm Wink News Weather Authority meteorologist Zach Malott.
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16: Welcome back to Daybreak with Jason Jones on 92.5 Fox News. My name is Anna Hummel. I'm going to be with you till 9 a.m. this morning. If you'd like to join the conversation, 239-479-5592. I believe we have Jenna on the line from Fort Myers. Jenna, good morning.
17: Good morning.
16: So I believe you had a comment to make about Trump not liking criticism.
17: Yeah.
16: Our president doesn't like criticism? What are you talking about?
17: Oh, my God. I've spoken to people up and down First Street in Fort Myers. I push a walker with a sign says on it, "We swear an oath to the Constitution, not to Trump." And believe it or not, I get at least 3-1 positive feedback on that sign.
16: Oh, really?
17: Yeah.
16: And what is the positive feedback looking like? A thumbs up?
17: Or, everything from a honk, maybe, if someone honks at you, I don't know if that's a good thing or a bad thing. Well, I've gotten honked at, and I've gotten a lot of people want me to eat fowl because they shoot birds at me.
16: See what you did there.
17: Yeah. I do get a lot of positive feedback with that sign.
16: So you think the people of the area agree with you?
17: Yeah. I swore an oath in 1983 to preserve, protect, and defend the Constitution of the United States.
16: Okay.
17: Not the president.
16: You think he has a bit of a cult following? Is that what you're trying to imply?
17: Yeah. Oh yeah. Oh yeah.
18: Jenna, who did you vote for in the last election?
17: Who did I vote for?
18: For president.
17: I voted for Uncle Joe.
18: You voted for Joe Biden. No.
17: Yeah.
18: So no wonder you actually calling to say that Donald Trump hates criticism and telling us that we swear an oath to the Constitution and not a president.
17: I apologize for that slip up. I voted for Kamala.
16: Wait, don't say her name incorrectly.
18: Kamala.
16: Mispronounced her name.
18: Great. So we got a Democrat that called.
16: beautiful. Jenna, you have a blessed day. Thank you so much. Poor Jenna. Polly, you're on line one. What's going on?
19: It all started with Jim Acosta being rude. And he created the follow-up. Oh, I have one more follow-up question. He would ask the same exact question again. Remember when he wouldn't release the mic and make the
16: microphone
19: girl sit
16: and that
19: there?
16: Poor intern tried to get it away, and she was so confused as to what to do. Yeah, that was terrible.
19: He started the whole disrespect pattern. The other three networks followed in right after it. And from there, it just snowballed where, like I said, they ask him questions, some vicious questions, and then they follow up with the same question again. So, Trump has every right to go, look, you don't want to do your job right and just sit there and want to bash me and disrespect me? Do it from the curb.
16: So. Right. I'm curious as to what took so long almost, because it's like, why did you allow it to happen for so long if it was such a problem for so many years?
19: And you wouldn't believe how many sites on Facebook about hating this man every day from...
16: You gotta get off Facebook. Yeah. That's a microcosm of chamber.
19: I just see alerts, but then I just see how many sites and they post these open ended posts, and it's like, is he talking about Trump? Are they talking about but it's always this negative, open ended, vague post.
16: Oh, really vague.
19: That's Trump. Oh, it's Trump. Oh yeah, Trump.
16: Yeah.
19: My God, it's it's mindless and just uneducated stupidity, and it's posted
16: every day. Polly, thank you so much for calling and appreciate it.
19: You're welcome.
16: I think
19: back.
16: It's important to I've recently really tried to take a step back from social media. I think it's a brain rot. It also is just whatever you think, it's just going to echo that back to you, right? It is kind of just like a microcosm, an echo chamber, if you will. And to be honest with you, I don't think I want to know what a lot of my friends and family think about things because it's just going to piss me off. And the way to just avoid that is just ignorance is bliss. Stay off Facebook, especially. Instagram, I feel like maybe you see more of like what strangers think. And so it's less personal. But on Facebook, people really do, like Polly was saying, want to let you know how they feel about every single tiny thing. It's like, what? Go back to the days of just posting about, you know, your vacation to Hawaii or something, or maybe the Bahamas. Can we go back to that instead of just being so angry and then seeing these Facebook fights where someone makes a post and then there's 63 comments underneath? It's like, Jesus Christ. Aunt Barbara, get off of Facebook. Go outside, touch some grass. All right, let's get into Patrick Clancy. He did a 60 Minutes interview that aired last night. And it looks like him, this is what everybody's talking about, him and his new wife, Rachel Dannis, revealed they're starting a family. So I'm not sure if you saw any of this. I'm so sorry. It was just a really bizarre way to, the interviewer says, and you guys are starting a family, and she just goes, yeah, we're starting a family. I'm like, well, what does that mean exactly? Like, are you pregnant or you're just trying really hard, which everybody knows what that means. And now you're making me think about what that means. But yeah, it was kind of, I thought it was kind of odd that she was even featured on the interview. There were some uncomfortable moments. Megyn Kelly did nail it. She said that this woman looks like a young Ruth Bader Ginsburg, and I didn't even think about that until she said it, and now I can't unsee it. A lot of people on the internet are also saying that she has a striking resemblance to Lindsay Clancy in terms of how she looks, but I mean, I'm not sure that's entirely true. I mean, she's white with dark hair and brown eyes. Maybe that's his type. I don't think that every person with that complexion makeup looks the same, but yeah, people are saying that she looks like Lindsay Clancy, that she looks like Ruth Bader Ginsburg, that she dresses like Ruth Bader Ginsburg. But yeah, there were some really heartbreaking moments in that interview. I watched most of it last night, just about the final days of, I believe, his youngest son, Callan, who was only 8 months old when he died at the hands of his own mother. I didn't know that he had actually, like, initially survived the attempt on his life, and I believe was in the ICU for 4 days before, unfortunately, he passed away. So also just like a really, there was a really bizarre moment where the interviewer asked Rachel Dannis, the new wife, about kind of like the how Patrick was as a partner. And she kind of turns it into this rom-com kind of origin story where she's like, I'm just a girl, you know, that was running in Central Park who met a guy during a crisp Saturday fall morning. It was like really kind of bizarre. Some people are saying that she took that line straight out of, I think it was either Notting Hill or 51st Dates. So kind of like in a bizarre way to describe meeting someone, especially when the 60 Minutes interview obviously surrounds all of the tragedy that is his life, unfortunately. And not only that, what's really unfortunate with just the internet these days, just kind of what happens when everything is online, and especially the advent of TikTok, it seems, is that people come up with all these wild conspiracy theories that Patrick Clancy himself not only wasn't a supportive partner to Lindsay, but that he may have actually been the one who killed his children, which the defense didn't even say. Where's the evidence? It's on TikTok, I guess. So that's what I have for you when it comes to Mr. Patrick Clancy. When we come back, we're going to talk about Ed Sheeran because he's weeping on stage. Super sad about it. Don't go anywhere. You're listening to Daybreak.
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16: You are listening to Daybreak with Jason Jones on 92.5 Fox News. Again, I'm Anna Homo. I'm filling in today for Jason. He will be back promptly tomorrow. So rest assured. 239-479-5592. We got to get into Ed Sheeran, right? Everybody is talking about this guy weeping on stage in Philadelphia. Macklemore has created just a giant problem for this person. Macklemore, who is that even? I remember the thrift shop, thrift store. I don't even remember the name of the song. That was kind of like a, that was a jam. That was a jam, what, like a decade ago, maybe 15 years ago? I don't even remember. I didn't know that he was still doing music, but apparently he is, and he's very pro-Pally, which obviously has pissed off Robert Kraft and a bunch of other stadium owners. And they pressured, I guess, Ed Sheeran and his promotions team to let Macklemore go. And I guess part of Ed Sheeran's band left, all the other opening acts left. So it was just Ed Sheeran to do this entire show by himself with kind of the skeleton crew, I guess.
18: Doesn't he do that anyways most of the time? Doesn't Ed Sheeran generally play most of the stuff through a looper pedal or something?
16: I wish I could tell you, Rob. I have no idea. Okay.
18: I haven't seen Ed Sheeran live, but I feel like he's that singer-songwriter that's the guy that's just alone on a stage in the center who can layer stuff up, kind of like KT Tunstall does.
16: Yeah, I don't know who that is either. I'm okay. I'm so sorry. But listen, I know what you're talking about. I've been to shows like that where it's like a one-person show and they do the looping and stuff like that. And I think his shows, again, I don't know. I haven't been to any of them, but I don't think there's a lot of, like, they're not like backup dancers or like a lot of pyrotechnics. I think you're right. It's just like a man and his guitar kind of. I know he started busking in the UK and that's kind of how he got his thing going. And he's just known for, you know, putting out really kind of easygoing, like easy listening pop music. You know, I know some people who are big fans. I don't like hate his music or anything like that. I'm just not like a fan or anything like that. But obviously, he had to deal with this giant mess on Saturday night. So I believe we have a clip of Sheeran at the beginning of the show, if we could play that.
0: Now, I want to address the question of where I stand in the situation in Israel and Palestine, and whether my doing this concert here tonight implies where I stand. I tried in my career not to be a political commentator of any kind, because I want my music and shows to be about unity, not division, about humanity, not politics. But this is a humanitarian issue, and I cannot hide how I feel about it anymore. What happened in Israel and at the Nome Music Festival on October 7th was horrific and compounded centuries of Jewish pain. What is happening in Gaza is catastrophic and unjustifiable and disproportionate. Our heart has been broken by the scale of devastation and loss of civilians' lives.
16: You guys get children. If you have seen the video, it's obvious he's reading from a teleprompter. So listen, when I first saw this, I got to say my initial response was like, what a pussy. Like, he gave in, he made a comment. But then I started kind of thinking a little bit more about it. And I'm like, they really put this guy in kind of an impossible situation where he was getting tons of pressure, probably from his own team, saying, listen, you have to address this. And he doesn't, you could tell he doesn't want to talk about it. He's not like a really political guy. I think maybe he's made a few comments about Ukraine in the past, but he just wants to play music, man. He doesn't want to deal with this BS. But unfortunately, he's put in this like impossible situation where he feels like he has to say something because it's the obvious elephant in the room. But he doesn't want to piss off all the stadium owners and cancel the tour and disappoint the fans. And of course, some people are like, he needs to say something about it. I'm more in the camp of like, let musicians play music. I don't really care what they have to say on Middle Eastern geopolitics. Thank you very much. But he made a comment at the beginning of the show. And then at the end, I think he apologizes for it. Can we play a little bit of that?

0: sitting on stage crying, I think, is the most of that.
1: The world is a scary place right now. America is a scary place right now. This gives hope. This gives hope. Thank you so much, Philadelphia. Thank you so much. I hope you all have had fun. The one thing that I would like to apologize for is the first bit of the show where it wasn't about music and I had to talk, and I understand that people have children here and I understand that families didn't buy a ticket to hear that first bit of the show, but that was something I felt like I needed to say. I felt there was a lot of questions that I needed to answer. So to all the parents there who brought their kids here tonight, thank you so much for bringing them, and I do apologise for the first bit of the show. My shows are about this. They're about unity, they're about love,
0: they're about
1: family.
0: We get the gist with that. I feel bad for the guy, kind of. I mean, not really. I mean, he's a super famous, multimillionaire, successful musician. But in this situation, he really was kind of put in an impossible situation where what he kind of did was he tried to make everybody happy, and I feel like he kind of made nobody happy. People are mad that he made a comment. People were mad. I saw people were interviewed after a show, and they said, "I wish he talked more about it. I wanted to know. I think he needs to clarify his position." Does he? He plays fun pop songs. Like, let the man just play music. But he was probably getting a lot of pressure from, I know, his family, even his staff, his promotional staff. The other acts that dropped like the day before because they dropped Macklemore. Rob, do you have any feelings about this?
2: Yeah, I think Ed Sheeran should just keep his mouth shut and be a musician. And that's what people are paying to go see. Nobody wants to hear your political positions on stage. We don't care. And the fact that he had stayed quiet until this point, I actually had a lot more respect for him.
0: Sure.
2: Until he goes and opens his mouth about this, and then he politicizes it, and he says America's a dangerous place. So Ed Sheeran's dead to me.
0: No heart, no love from Rob Stevens. I kind of get that. I also feel like he just, not that he's an empty vessel, but they're like, if you don't say something, this is going to ruin your career.
2: Yeah, I'm Ed Sheeran, and I make you millions and millions of dollars every year. Let me do my thing.
0: It's true. All right, we'll be right back. You're listening to Daybreak.
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4: 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A wave in the Atlantic. A disturbance in the Caribbean, a storm in the Gulf. Not every system threatens Southwest Florida, but every system gets watched by Wink meteorologists who live here, who've ridden out the same storms you have. Every advisory, every shift in the track, every hour it matters. When the tropics turn, turn to Wink. Wink News, the Weather Authority.
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8: Fox News. I'm Gianna Gelosi. Protests erupting in Austin, Texas after an ICE agent shot a man who DHS says is an illegal migrant from Venezuela.
9: Regardless what side you're on, it's a human being. It is a human being that got shot. There's witnesses. Supposedly they said he got shot in the back.
8: Police say federal agents were pursuing a man in a car when he got out and ran, prompting agents to open fire, striking him in the torso. He was hospitalized, now in stable condition. DHS says the suspect is in federal custody pending removal. President Trump is going to go to New York City today and meet with Mayor Zohran Mamdani. Tomorrow, he addresses the UN General Assembly. And then
10: President Trump will host Chinese President Xi Jinping here in Washington later this week. Artificial intelligence slated to dominate those talks.
8: That is Fox's Alex Hogan reporting from Washington. 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
12: First, fair everywhere. This is a Wink traffic update.
13: All right, heads up, drivers. I'm tracking a crash on McGregor Boulevard at Cleveland Avenue as more cars hit the road. We're seeing those backups on the Caloosahatchee Bridge heading southbound into downtown Fort Myers. If that's part of your morning commute, consider taking the Edison Bridge southbound instead. Keeping Southwest Florida on the move, I'm Maria Regina Mendoza with Wink Traffic.
12: First fair everywhere. This is a Wink weather update.
14: Starting off mainly dry this Monday morning with a few showers along that Collier County and Lee County coast. We'll start mainly dry, but we'll have some dry conditions continue through lunchtime today. That'll shift later on this afternoon. Highs today soar back to the upper 80s to right around 90. Plan for scattered showers and scattered thunderstorms throughout the afternoon and evening hours, both inland and across some of our coastal areas. More showers, more storms continue the next four afternoons. I'm WIC News Weather Authority meteorologist Zach Malott.

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9: Morning and welcome back to Daybreak. Jason Jones on 92.5 Fox News. I am not Jason, obviously. My name is Anna Hummel. Jason will be back tomorrow. Before we get into the controversial ad that Converse, the shoe company, had to pull, we do have a caller, Joe from Massachusetts. What's going on?
10: Hey, awesome, Anna Hummel. I stand amazed once again that you can fit so many stories and just the first 90 minutes. I don't even know what you got left for the last 90, but
9: I'm making sure all the people are ready to go at the water cooler Monday morning, so they are well informed with everything that happened over the weekend.
10: And I just wanted to touch on a quick little thing about Ed Sheeran. Now, do you think that the loss in ticket sales that he's going through is more than the overhead he's saving by not having to pay Macklemore, his band, and all the opening acts?
9: I mean, I have no idea. It looked like people were there at the show, although ticket prices were dropping like by 50% or something. So maybe that was another reason why he felt like he had to apologize to get people to come to the show. I'm not sure. And maybe people didn't want to buy tickets because they didn't want to deal with the political BS. Or maybe it's because they're like, oh, Ed Sheeran didn't take a stand on Palestine yet. So I don't really know, Joe.
10: He's definitely drawing more attention to himself. And I had something real quick I wanted to touch on, just going backwards into the Kyrock story. Now, you know the people in New York City stand outside for 12, 16 hours just to watch the ball drop? And
9: you know what they're doing. Yes.
10: They can't
9: go
10: anywhere. So you know what they're doing. Now, they're not even accomplishing anything like the lady doing the Kyrock thing, but they don't get judged.
9: Yeah, but at least they have like a diaper on. They're at least a little bit more prepared when it comes to, you know, incontinence in that way. So,
10: well, then maybe moving forward, the people in these competitions, if they feel some type of way, they should start wearing diapers.
9: Buy your first pair of Depends. I know, Joe. I know. Listen, I really appreciate you calling in. And if you would like to call in, 239-479-5592 is the number to dial. So this was an interesting story. Converse, the shoe company, has pulled an ad after a massive online controversy. Rob, did you see this ad?
11: I have not seen this ad yet, actually.
9: Okay, because at first when I saw it, I'm like, what is the big deal? You know, because I didn't want to read anything about it. I wanted to just see it, and what would my first impression be? I honestly, like, did not get it at all until someone had to explain it to me in the article. And apparently, so I'll describe the photo if you can't see it or you haven't seen it yet. It's looks like a girl standing with a bunch of Converse on, Converse around her, and there's like a spotlight on her, and she's also holding a pair of Converse in her hand. And so at first I was just like, whatever, this is looks like art or whatever. I don't know. I'm not one who does these sorts of commercials, but I'm like, maybe this is art. I don't know. But when you look at the spotlight, when someone points this out, it makes the shape of like a KKK hood. And I guess the Converse, that a pair of Converse that she's holding in her hand, it kind of resembles like essentially someone being lynched from a tree, I guess, was the imagery that people were alluding to. But it got such a crazy backlash, as does everything. And people were crying online, I saw, about how this was bringing up bad memories of what? I don't know. None of these people have ever experienced any of this sort of violence. But anyways, it upset people a lot, and Converse took it down. They're apologizing after landing in hot water this week after photos from two separate ad campaigns were criticized by social media users after aspects of the photos drew comparisons to KKK hoods and lynching imagery. They reached out to Nike-owned Converse for comment about the controversy, and the company responded with the statement saying this: "We are sorry. We understand why this image is deeply upsetting and recognize that we got this wrong. We removed it from our channels, and we are working to remove it everywhere it appeared. This should not have happened, and we will do better." I think this is just a case of people looking to get upset over stuff because they don't have real problems in their life, perhaps. I wasn't too bothered by it. Again, before I even read what the controversy was,
11: that's
9: I made
11: because
9: it a
11: you're
9: point
11: a sane
9: to
11: person, Anna. That's why. Because
9: oh,
11: you're
9: I
11: a
9: have,
11: sane
9: like, a
11: person
9: with hobbies. I do think that what will save this country from division and possibly another attempted secession is hobbies. I think people need to get hobbies outside of politics
11: and news and Facebook.
9: Right?
11: Yes.
9: Yeah, that's what I'm saying, because what happens is when you don't have anything that you're working towards, working on, maybe it's a craft, right? Maybe it's high rocks. Maybe it's jujitsu like I do. Sorry, I had to just, you know, shoehorn that in there.
11: Don't mess with you.
9: Or maybe it's pickleball. Or maybe it's pickleball or whatever sort of club that you're in. Maybe you're really involved with the PTA in your kid's school or something like that. People don't, they have too much time on their hands. And what happens when you have too much time on your hands is you just look for stuff to get upset about. And also maybe you don't have a lot of meaning in your life. And so you try to inject some sort of cause that you're willing to die for. Maybe it's Palestine, maybe it's climate change, maybe it's ICE stuff. But all I will say is that Robbie will never see me at any protest ever. No. Even stuff that I agree with, I'm just like, what's the bathroom situation like? I'm good.
11: No, and when you see me at a protest, it's generally with a 92.5 Fox News microphone asking questions amongst the Democrats.
9: Yes, of course. I mean, they're always fun. They're so, you know what it is? They're just so easy to upset.
11: Well, they upset like, themselves because you ask them an open-ended question. And then you just let them go, just let them run and spread their wings. And, you know, by about 30, 40 seconds, they've buried themselves into a hole and they're angry about it.
9: Of course. And it's funny. It's so surface level. They'll just kind of like repeat like whatever tropes, you know. Like,
11: oh, we proved that because earlier this year, I'd went to a No Kings protest that we had in Naples, which is where I'm at. And I was asking a very simple question amongst these Democrats. And I said, what's the number one issue for you going into the midterms? And frankly, not one of them could really answer the question. They're just like,
9: he's a racist.
11: Look around. Look at the signs. Well, I can read the signs, but what's your position, sir? Yeah, it's the same thing. It's all just the talking points and platitudes. Something to get pissed off about.
9: Did a lot of them have their like face covered? Because that seems to be a new thing on the left. I mean, obviously we saw that with Antifa, but even beyond Antifa, people are trying to cover themselves either with a mask.
11: You're not going to see that on the old Democrats of Naples. No,
9: because
11: the average age of that crowd, by the way, is probably 60 plus.
9: Okay,
11: and that might be being generous.
9: Yeah, no, I totally understand what you're saying. Yeah, they're loud and they're proud oftentimes, and they don't have enough hobbies. I think they need to go maybe play bridge, or I'm telling you, pickleball is gonna save your life, dude, because it's great for your health. You're not worried about politics. You're trying to hit the ball in the kitchen. I don't know. I've never played pickleball. It's probably like the one thing I haven't tried. Have you played pickleball before?
11: I have. Yeah, it's pretty big down here actually, but okay. No, I don't play it regularly. But I have played the game.
9: Yeah, you know what? Pickleball came out of nowhere because I remember probably about 5-6 years ago, maybe a little bit longer than that, but it was kind of like a exclusively geriatric sport. And then all of a sudden I started seeing like all these college kids around where I live in Tampa playing pickleball on like Saturday night. I'm like, this is like the healthiest thing I've ever seen. Why aren't you at the bars and the clubs, boys? Like,
11: it's easy to, you know, it's kind of easy to pick up and get going. You don't have to be in top physical shape like you do if you want to play tennis.
9: Okay.
11: So, you know, I think it's just the barrier to entry is easier. Maybe it's a little easier on the body, which is perhaps maybe why you see more of the older population playing it. But yeah, they're putting in courts all over the place.
9: No, I think it's great. So maybe get off Facebook. The message today is get off Facebook and get on a pickleball court. I think it's really going to improve your life.
11: Yeah, you'll have a lot more fun. Different...
9: Yes, you're going to have a lot more fun. You're going to get fit. You're going to meet people. You're going to be talking about what you're doing. You're going to be forced into the present moment. That's what I love about sport in general. It's obviously it's good for your mind. It's good for, you know, your heart and all that stuff. But what it does is it really kind of forces you to be present. It doesn't allow you so much to worry about what happened yesterday or worry what might happen tomorrow. You are just like forced into the present moment. And again, I'm going to bring up jiu-jitsu, but that is really what it's given me, is that I can't think about it. There's not enough. I need all my brain processing power to try to get out of whatever pickle I'm in so that this person doesn't try to break my arm or choke me, so that I am just thinking about the moment I'm in. And it's just kind of like it's a weird form of like meditation and escapism. And I feel like, you know, you don't have to necessarily do jujitsu, but if you just do some sort of hobby, especially, I'm going to say it, you know, something that gets your heart pumping and your blood moving, I think that that's good for yourself, your community, and society at large. But all right, next break, guys, call in. We are doing the College of Political Knowledge. All you have to do is get one question right, and you're going to get a $50 gift card to Mel's Diner. Call in. 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
2: The only mainstream Democrat that is willing to take on this radicalism is John Fetterman. And I'm sure Democrats, when he's up for re-election, will want to primary him and push him out.
0: Sean Hannity.
2: But no other mainstream Democrat will ever take on this radicalism within their party. This party is so crazy.
0: Sean Hannity. Getting it right. 3 to 5.
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19: Welcome to the College of Political Knowledge, where we major in facts, not feelings. And the only pronouns we care about are we, the people. Classes in session on 92.5 Fox News. Right all along.
9: All right, welcome to the College of Political Knowledge. Donald, are you there? Donald from Portland.
23: I am here. How you doing?
9: I'm doing well. Are you ready to play?
23: I'm ready.
9: All right, awesome. And all you have to do is get one question right, and you will get a $50 gift card to Mel's Diner. Let's get started. All right. Three question. Here we go. How many amendments are included in the Bill of Rights?
23: How many amendments? That's a good one. Ten? I don't know.
11: Okay, I mean, we got the but he did get to the answer.
9: Okay, yes! Nice job, Donald. It is correct. Yes, 10 amendments are included in the Bill of Rights.
23: Which are nice.
9: The first 10 amendments to the Constitution. All righty. Question 2 for the bachelor's degree question. Which president resigned from office because of the Watergate scandal?
23: Watergate. Was that Reagan?
9: It was not Ronald Reagan. Ooh. It was Richard Nixon. Richard Nixon would be the correct answer to that question. Ooh. But that's okay. That's okay. Two more questions to go. You ready?
23: I'm ready.
9: All right. For the master's degree question.
11: This is the bachelor's. He's still looking. He's still trying to get a bachelor's degree.
9: Oh, I see. He didn't graduate. I understand. I'm sorry.
23: I didn't graduate. I got left back.
9: You had to repeat your senior year. Okay. Bachelor's degree again. Who is the current governor of Florida?
23: You said of Florida?
9: I did, yes. Yes, sir. Ron DeSantis. Ronnie D. Excellent. All right. And lastly, let's see if we can get you a master's degree here. How many years is a U.S. senator elected to serve in one term?
23: Six.
9: Nice job, Donald. You are our winner today. Congratulations. You're getting a $50 gift card to Mel's Diner.
23: Nice. Thank you.
11: All right. Hold awesome. The line and so Roger can get your information. Okay, Donald?
23: Okay. Thank you.
9: Fabulous. Rob, how confident are you with, like, general civics, American history questions?
11: I mean, I have a pretty good understanding of our nation's history. I

0: videos, and I know it's like all the worst ones that they use. I think Caitlin it's either Bennett or Bennis. I think she does these like man or woman on the street videos where she asks people of, let's just say, like college age, like very, very basic questions, and they just know none of them. I think they play these on Fox News sometimes.
1: Yeah.
0: They are very, very entertaining and also very alarming if that is in fact the case, you know?
1: Yeah, because if you're college age and you can't answer basic civics questions, that makes me nervous with you having the ability to go vote.
0: Sure, sure. Even just something simple as like, who is the first president of the United States? They just like have no idea, you know, who did we fight in the Revolutionary War? And they'll just be like, France? Like, no clue what's going on. Yeah, which is a little bit scary. But then I don't know if they just show the like really, really bad ones to freak everybody out about what's coming down the pipeline.
1: I mean, are going to be the funny ones, because why would we show the person that answers the questions correctly? That's right. Not as funny or as entertaining to watch, but we can at least look at them and be like, ha, that's a common sense individual. Maybe we're not totally doomed.
0: Yeah, yeah. And then I wonder, like, how many of those people, I mean, if they're that kind of disconnected from what's happening in American history, I'm guessing or hoping that they're not really super active in politics, maybe. Because I wonder how much of the American population that is able to vote is actually registered to vote and does vote. Because, you know, in people that are in kind of our world, we just think everybody is involved in politics and care so much, but a lot of people just don't.
1: No,
0: and honestly,
1: no, they're not.
0: Probably happier. But listen, we're actually going to get, this is a great segue, we're going to talk about Gen Z when we return and what they're doing in interviews that could be costing them jobs. Don't go anywhere. You're listening to Daybreak.
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5: He was shot while delivering DoorDash and making deliveries. I'm Dave Anthony, Fox News. What led to an ICE agent shooting that immigrant in Austin, Texas, is under federal investigation. He's now in stable condition in custody. Fox's Griff Jenkins reports.
6: Protesters taken to the streets, causing authorities to deploy tear gas in an attempt to break up the unlawful assembly. Meantime, Texas Democrats are demanding a full investigation while speaking out against the agency.
7: It is awful that this horror has come to our doorstep. For Austin to be safe, ICE should end its surge here in our community.
5: That is Congressman Greg Kassar. The Department of Homeland Security says Wilbur Rafael Garces Perez was a Venezuelan national, came here illegally, and had an order for removal. His family's lawyer disputes that, saying he was here lawfully with a work permit. President Trump will travel this afternoon to New York City, where he'll meet with Mayor Zoran Mamdani, a Democratic socialist.
8: It is expected to take place at Gracie Mansion, the mayor's official residence. A very short statement from Mayor Mamdani's office said the two men will focus on issues affecting New York City and New Yorkers. This will be the third meeting between Trump and Mamdani. The previous two have been in the Oval Office.
5: Fox's Gernal Scott. Tomorrow, President Trump goes to the UN, where world leaders will gather.
9: The president will speak at the United Nations General Assembly. On the sidelines, he's expected to meet with Gulf leaders. It comes as the administration faces continued criticism over Iran and rising prices domestically.
5: Now, the price of oil inched up another penny today. New record high, $6.51 a gallon, according to AAA. And Fox's Alex Hogan. also reports.
9: Also tomorrow, Denmark, Greenland, and the U.S. are set to sign a deal on Greenland's security. This new deal will bolster U.S. capabilities by giving Washington

0: permanent access, basing, and overflight rights. It would also bar adversaries from making investments in Greenland.
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3: First, fare everywhere. This is a Wink traffic update.
4: All right, heads up, drivers. I'm tracking a crash on McGregor Boulevard at Cleveland Avenue as more cars hit the road. We're seeing those backups on the Caloosahatchee Bridge heading southbound into downtown Fort Myers. If that's part of your morning commute, consider taking the Edison Bridge southbound instead. Keeping Southwest Florida on the move, I'm Maria Regina Mendoza with Wink Traffic.
3: First fare everywhere. This is a Wink weather update.
5: Starting off mainly dry this Monday morning with a few showers along that Collier County and Lee County coast. We'll start mainly dry, but we'll have some dry conditions continue through lunchtime today. That'll shift later on this afternoon. Highs today soar back to the upper 80s to right around 90. Plan for scattered showers and scattered thunderstorms throughout the afternoon and evening hours, both inland and across some of our coastal areas. More showers, more storms continue the next four afternoons. I'm Wink News Weather Authority meteorologist Zach Malott.
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15: 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I'm Anna Hummel. I'll be here till 9 a.m. Jason will be back tomorrow, so rest assured. 239-479-5592 is the number to dial if you would like to weigh in. And I would like a lot of community participation on this because we're about to doggone Gen Z. And I feel like they kind of deserve it in a lot of ways. Maybe it's not entirely justified, but a lot of times it is. This new upcoming generation of adults is going to be problematic. I feel like they don't really have a lot of, resilience. They're not really the most professional bunch. And this might be why the unprofessional item Gen Z brings to interviews could be costing them jobs. Rob, I'm not trying to put you on the spot. Hopefully you didn't read this article or see it, but can you venture a guess as to what this item might be?
16: How old do you think I am? I am not.
15: I think you're around my age.
16: I'm not Gen Z. No, listen, I mean, we have a number of Gen Z people that work through this building, and we don't interact with them very much in our role, but they are down there in the newsroom, and they're certainly kind of a characteristic, a trait to the way they dress and talk mm-hmm. and carry themselves. So, I wouldn't be caught dead doing any of this stuff that this list has.
15: Gotcha.
16: Yeah, these are bad habits.
15: Yes, these are bad habits. And I feel like maybe this is the wrong approach, but I don't really blame Gen Z for how they are. I blame the parents, which are largely Gen X. Gen X, what the hell were you doing? What were you thinking when you raised these people? They don't seem to be the most polite. But I also feel like you can blame technology for this, bad parenting and technology, because these kids were just, raised on their phones, it seems like. But the unprofessional item Gen Z is bringing to interviews is an iced coffee, specifically an iced latte.
16: Oh,
15: a generational debate has erupted online over a dead simple question. Is waltzing into a job interview clutching an iced coffee completely unprofessional or totally fine? There was a recruiter online who is going to kind of explain why this is maybe not the move. Roger, can we do the clip, please? I think we're working on the clip. But basically, she's just saying that it's perceived from her opinion, from a hiring standpoint. Again, this woman is a recruiter. That this interview is just a stop on your list of errands for the day. That's what she's alleging.
17: I saw this interview is... My Gen Z candidates are showing up to their interviews with iced coffee, iced latte in hand. And here's how I perceive that as a recruiter with 16 years of experience that deals with mostly Fortune 500, super buttoned up corporations. It is perceived, from my opinion, my hiring standpoint, that when you show up with an iced coffee or an iced latte, that this interview is just like a stop on your list of errands for the day. It looks like you went to Target, then you went to Starbucks, now you're stopping by your interview, then you're on to the next thing. It looks a little too casual to me. And again, this is like your perception of how you're perceived in this 30 to 45 minutes that you have to interview. This is important. Don't show up with iced coffee or the iced latte. Save that for well before the interview or after the interview, go and get one. But don't like waltz into your interview all casual with an iced coffee. It just looks like you didn't have time to finish your coffee beforehand. Maija?
15: Now, there you go.
16: I'm curious, Anna. She very specifically says an iced coffee and an iced latte. What about just mm-hmm. a normal, just hot coffee? Does that count too?
15: I guess she just probably sees more of the iced lattes. And here's the thing, like, are there a lot of guys that get, like, iced lattes? I feel this
16: Jason
15: is,
16: drinks
15: like,
16: one every morning, actually.
15: Okay, got it. My bad, dude. But he's not bringing it to the interview, you know what I mean? It does look a little bit casual.
18: I drink them too, to be honest, Davis.
15: Everyone's coming out with their iced latte sort
16: not
15: of
16: me.
15: Deal.
16: I drink hot coffee. Hot coffee's my jam.
15: Right, you're a real man.
16: I'm Same a real myself. Man.
15: Yeah, real man. Black or cream sugar?
16: I generally will just throw a little bit of half and half just because it staves off the hunger for a few hours.
15: I got you. Yeah, I drink it straight black like the 60-year-old
16: I did that for about 15 years, actually.
15: Okay.
16: Until I got into morning radio and I'm like, gosh, I'm hungry and it's only 7.
15: Right. Yeah, you know, it's funny you mentioned that. Actually, morning radio drove me to get into intermittent fasting pretty hardcore.
16: Me too, actually.
15: Really?
16: I've lost like 20 pounds in the last six months.
15: At my last job, I swear to God, okay, I'm not trying to claim that I'm a healthcare hero, even though I am, but I started talking about this. I'm like, guys, I know this is revolutionary. I know everybody's talking about keto and this and that exercise, and you need to do weightlifting, you need to do running. I'm like, I have this crazy idea. You just don't eat. Don't eat. You're going to lose weight. It's going to be great. And a bunch of people started intermittent fasting with me when I was working for my previous employer. And I would get calls all the time, messages all the time. Oh, I lost 20 pounds, 30 pounds, 40 pounds, 60 pounds. I had just started, you know, pushing off breakfast by an hour, 2 hours, 3 hours. And before you know it, you know, you're only eating in an 8 hour window. You're not consuming quite as much as you did, and you're losing weight and you're feeling good.
16: Yeah.
15: So, you lost 20 pounds.
16: Yeah.
15: Rob.
16: Yeah.
15: That's fantastic.
16: It's, man, and I had been working on it for a while. I mean, of course, changing what you eat matters too, so I don't go and just grab all the junk at the gas station anymore either.
15: No.
16: So eating healthy is obviously a part of that, but the intermittent fasting has definitely been a contributing factor to my weight loss for sure.
15: Yeah, it's just a tool in the toolkit, you know what I mean? And for anybody who's interested in trying this, a lot of people don't preach about it because you can't make any money from it.
16: No.
15: You know, it's not like a skinny tea or a fat burner or some sort of supplement that you can take.
16: Or it's overpriced, like, gluten-free meals that are
15: right.
16: available in like one freezer in the whole grocery store.
15: Yes. And you know what? Another thing about so I'm a vegetarian. I'm big into like health and wellness and all that crap that everyone gets annoyed with. But the gluten-free thing actually kind of bugs me sometimes because people have tried to like pitch this as a health thing when it's in like an allergy thing. You
16: yeah.
15: know, it's like people who are allergic to gluten, people who have a gluten sensitivity, people who have celiacs or something like that. It's not like they're trying to be healthy by going gluten free. It's that they'll like get an ulcer or diarrhea if they eat gluten, consume
16: yeah.
15: wheat.
16: But the last time I had such a successful stretch of like dropping, you know, 20, 30 pounds, I actually went gluten-free willingly for a year, and it helped shave a ton of weight
15: you.
16: Off.
15: Okay.
16: So, but it was very, very expensive to buy just gluten-free everything,
15: yeah.
16: and you have to say goodbye to all of the best stuff that you love, like your breads and
15: right.
16: your pastas and all of that. So, but thankfully, intermittent fasting is a more lifestyle-friendly thing.
15: I have tried gluten-free bread, and it's garbage.
16: Yes.
15: They need to work on that. Science needs. I mean, we're doing crazy stuff. We got Starlink. We got satellites.
16: Well, you have the Impossible AI. Whopper, right? You have the Impossible Burger. You have a
15: exactly.
16: burger that's made completely of vegetables.
15: Right? Can't we do a little better with the gluten-free bread?
16: You
15: it's
16: would think
15: so bad. Say it again.
16: I said you would think.
15: Yeah, it's just so dry and cardboardy, and not that I need to do it. I have no problem with gluten, but I've tried it before because, you know, why not? And I'm like, this is garbage, dude. This is really, really bad.
16: God, and it costs four times as much as my normal loaf of bread.
15: I know, it is. It's terrible. It's a travesty, truly. Other things that hiring managers and managers have complained about regarding Gen Z or them using slang at work. So I am a geriatric millennial. I believe you are as well, Rob. And so I am now what the kids call an unk, I believe.
16: Oh, yeah. I definitely fall in the unk category, too.
15: It was so funny. At my last job, some kids were calling me an unk. And I'm like, what does that mean? And they're like, exactly. And I'm like, oh, and then I looked it up and I'm like, oh, it's an old person. So just kind of playing into exactly what an unk is by not knowing what unk means, which is just short for uncle, I guess. And that is essentially anybody over the age of 25 to these kids, driving me absolutely nuts. Listen, we're going to take a quick break. And on the other end of this, we're going to get into some local stories regarding parents, schools, and AI. Don't go anywhere. 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
29: Peak season. A wave in the Atlantic. A disturbance in the Caribbean. A storm in the Gulf. Not every system threatens Southwest Florida, but every system gets watched by Wink meteorologists who live here, who've ridden out the same storms you have. Every advisory, every shift in the track, every hour it matters. When the tropics turn, turn to Wink. Wink News, the weather authority.
30: 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What could go wrong? 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
15: You're listening to Daybreak with Jason Jones on 92.5 Fox News. I'm Anna Hummel, and Jason will be back tomorrow. If you'd like to weigh in for the next segment, I'd love to have you on 239-479-5592. Local story, Southwest Florida schools prep for Florida's new parental consent AI policy. Now, Rob, I did learn over the break that you are a father to, I believe, two small young children.
16: One small child, yes. Just
15: one small child, okay.
18: My bad.
15: I kind of want to see what... I asked Roger. Roger can weigh in as well because, like, your daughter's
16: Roger,
15: a freshman
16: Roger's
15: in high
16: a father.
15: School.
16: So. Yeah, Roger's a father.
15: Yeah, so please... Please weigh in on this, but a new state policy will give parents the power to decide when and how their children are exposed to artificial intelligence in Florida public schools. Roger, let me ask you this question to start. When did you give your daughter a phone? Or maybe she doesn't have one. I'm assuming she does.
18: Oh, yeah, she definitely has one. We gave one to her probably way too early.
15: Okay.
18: But yep. She is a super techie kind of girl. So, you know, I think that, you know, the good and bad kind of evened out with that.
15: Okay. So. Yeah. Because, I mean, I hear stories. I see parents giving their kids phones at like 6-7 years old, something like 6-7. There you go. Another one.
18: Yeah. She didn't have her own like number and stuff till she was like 9 or 10. So.
15: Okay. All right. And I see the argument for both sides. So like I am not a parent. So when I weigh in, people are like, you don't know, you have a kid. I see both sides where, in my mind, I think that you probably shouldn't have a phone until you graduate high school almost, just because, I mean, in terms of maybe you can give them a good old flip phone, the one that I kind of grew up with. I had a Nokia brick phone where the only game was Snake, and then you had to do the, like the T9 texting. I remember that. It's like if you wanted to press C, you had Nokia to hit phones. The two button or the one button three times, you know, to get to that letter. But I feel like that was a healthier way to grow up outside of social media, not having a pocket computer, you know, in your pocket, accessible at any moment at any time. But what about, how do you feel, Rob? Are you going to give your kids a phone pretty young so that they don't feel left out from their peers?
16: I don't think that we are going to give him a phone pretty young. I will give him a laptop, though, in a couple of years when he's a little older. I'll get him a nice computer that he can do his work on or whatever. I do think that he should have access to some technology. And as a parent, I would opt in to the AI education personally, because the world is moving in that direction, whether you want it to
15: like
16: or,
15: it or
16: not.
15: And
16: I mean, I use it as a very valuable tool in my day to day work. It's helped eliminate a lot of the mundane. The world's going to keep moving in that direction. And I think kids that don't get into that are not opted into this AI education initiative are going to be left behind.
15: Are going to fall behind. Yes, I definitely see that. I also think that here's the thing, like, and maybe we can all admit this, but since AI, ChatGPT has kind of come along, it's kind of made us a bit more lazy. And also, we don't have to flex our brains as much, right? Like, to come up with content or to whatever you're looking for, you don't really have to come up with it on your own. Kind of like the whole calculator argument. I guess it's kind of the same thing, right? I remember growing up where I'm like, why do I have to learn long division? And
2: you're never going to have a calculator in your pocket.
15: Right. You're never going to have
2: kids aren't going to carry calculators.
15: T9, Texas 9 calculator in your pocket. So you need to learn how to do long division. It turns out the kids were right. The teachers were wrong. We do have a pocket calculator at our beck and call, so we can find anything. If we need to do 10 minus 7, we can do that. We don't even have to use our own mind. So I feel like there is an issue with kind of relying too heavily on technology, especially on like a developing brain. I don't think it's necessarily good for anybody, but especially for a developing brain, if you're trying to really force those critical thinking skills and maybe arithmetic skills and just trying to be like a problem solver, it's probably good not to be too reliant on AI technology. But then kind of like to your point, Rob, I mean, this technology is only going in one direction, right? It's not going to be uninvented. So if it's going to be completely ubiquitous and part of society now and in the future, we might as well have our kids start becoming fluent with it.
16: Yes, but the core fundamentals of critical thinking, and I was at Jason, I actually had this conversation last week, but the core fundamentals of critical thinking are absolutely imperative for a child to be successful in life and in school. So I'm not advocating that AI replace any, you know, any real critical learning or logical thinking or even writing or essay writing, you know, they can be used to supplement that. Like, hey, check my grammar. Mm. Is there a different way that mm-hmm. this could be presented? Mm-hmm. Like that sort of thing to kind of make it tighter, make it cleaner. I can see where there's some benefit there. But you definitely want to make sure that our kids have the core skills they need before giving them a leveraging a tool like artificial intelligence, which is very capable to be able to, you know, like you say, take over some of that critical thinking. But personally, the way that I would apply it is more of a tool with some guardrails. Like, this is, you know, don't use this to write your essay.
15: Right.
16: Use it to proofread
15: edit
16: your essay. Use it to if you want to research a topic or get a little deeper on something. It's great for that, and it can save time.
15: Oh, yeah, it is. Yeah, it is. It is incredible. And not that I was like late to the ChatGPT or like any of the LLM train, but I was just like, yeah. And then like when I started using it, I'm like, oh my God. You know, personal disclosure here. There would be times like in my last job where I'd be kind of bored and maybe like wrestling with a problem, and I would just kind of consult ChatGPT. And sometimes it would give me great advice, but I feel like it kind of blows smoke a little bit, you know, especially if I was, because I'm just curious what these things think of. And I would kind of like maybe present them with like a personal, like social problem in my life. And like, what would you do? And of course, it would just kind of, like I said, blow smoke and be like, you know, you're right on this issue. And your friend is totally out of line. And I'm like, yeah, I love this thing, you know? So I don't know if it's giving me the best advice or maybe just the advice that I want to hear. So. But Florida educators will receive training on AI, including its benefits, limits, and dangers. The Department of Education will launch work groups and work directly with superintendents to provide the resources needed. So AI, I believe, has been in the news a bit more recently because I believe there was I don't think it was the CEO, maybe, but someone high in Anthropic came out and quit and said, like, listen, this is really dangerous technology. We need to put more guardrails on this sort of stuff. And again, everybody is divided over it. I'm not quite sure. I did a little ChatGPT action and asked how ChatGPT is going to wipe out humanity. It's a little bit scary. Hey, that's okay. We're learning as we go. Listen, guys, next we got everybody's favorite segment, the 5 at 8:35. Stay tuned.
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9: Today, the president will meet with New York City Mayor Zoran Mondani. Tomorrow, Denmark, Greenland, and the U.S. are set to sign a deal on Greenland's security. We'll bolster U.S. capabilities by giving Washington permanent access, basing, and overflight rights. It would also bar adversaries from making investments in Greenland.
0: Fox's Alex Hogan in Washington. An immigration enforcement agent shoots a man Sunday in Austin, Texas. This woman joined the quick-forming demonstrations.
10: Just sad. It is sad all the way around.
0: DHS sources tell Fox the wounded man is an illegal migrant from Venezuela. A shooting near a synagogue in Belleville, that's east of Toronto. The Jewish community was gathering for Yom Kippur. A police officer was injured. Officials say a man was hospitalized. Didn't describe the events leading to the shooting. 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
12: First, fair everywhere. This is a Wink traffic update.
13: Good morning. The Caloosahatchee Bridge is completely in the clear. Earlier, a crash on McGregor Boulevard at Cleveland Avenue was adding to those backups, but right now you are green and good to go. The Edison Bridge is also in great shape. In Collier County, a crash on Green Boulevard at Logan Boulevard is causing minor slowdowns, and on Collier Boulevard at Davis Boulevard, another crash is slowing traffic down on those north and southbound lanes. If you need to get around it, you can try Santa Barbara Boulevard. Keeping Southwest Florida on the move, I'm Maria Regina Mendoza with Wink Traffic.
12: First fair everywhere. This is a Wink weather update.
14: Starting off mainly dry this Monday morning with a few showers along that Collier County and Lee County coast. We'll start mainly dry, but we'll have some dry conditions continue through lunchtime today. That'll shift later on this afternoon. Highs today soar back to the upper 80s to right around 90. Plan for scattered showers and scattered thunderstorms throughout the afternoon and evening hours, both inland and across some of our coastal areas. More showers, more storms continue the next four afternoons. I'm Wink News Weather Authority meteorologist Zach Malak.
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15: 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I'm Anna Hummel. Jason will be back tomorrow. All right, guys, we got it coming right now. 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
23: 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Number 5.
24: There are, you know, these questions about Fox's, as Fox radicalizes and as it becomes even more and more of a political tool. Zerwick, you wrote a column recently for The Sun about this, saying Fox should be viewed as a political tool. And that raises a question. Should it be a part of the White House press pool? You know, should it be afforded the privileges that come with news gathering? Even though they do have some news reporters at the White House, you're saying they're primarily a political tool. So should that be reassessed, Zerwick?
26: Listen, I really do. I think it's a discussion we need to have. Look, you're not supporting democracy. You're not supporting the larger values of this culture. They don't even stand up as a opposition party, but there's nothing journalistic in what Lachlan Murdoch said. And you know what? I say, hey, you know what? Let's take them at their word. Let's not let them on the plane. You want to let the Proud Boys on your plane, on Air Force One? No, I don't think so. These guys are doing the same thing.
15: Hmm. So that was Brian Stelter in March of 2021 if Biden should remove Fox from the White House press pool. Isn't that ironic? Wow. Interesting. Because apparently it is a privilege, not a right. And they thought that, you know, Fox was fake news, giving the president a hard time, and that the president had every right to remove them from the White House press pool. And I believe I just read this morning that CNN is, in fact, trying to sue because they're saying this is a First Amendment violation. Thoughts, Rob?
16: Well, I think that they're just a little butthurt that they their echo chamber was discovered and that they were kicked out of the White House. But I don't know if this was the right move. I think that the president has made a couple of big political miscalculations as we approach the midterms. And one thing you don't want to do is give the Democrats more sauce going into the midterms. Mm-hmm. And when you kick CNN and MS Now and all of their liberal talk outlets out of the White House, they have a talking point now. So all we've done is actually help them, I think.
15: Fueled the fire. Yep. All right, next one, Roger, please.
23: Number 4.
27: First of all, I think the real news here is that someone named Miss Rachel can dress like a toddler, talk like a toddler, and make so much money doing it, she can pledge $1 million to these causes. I think that blows my mind. But what I loved about her statement is she says that, that Ed Sheeran had the opportunity to show that we won't be bullied into punishing people for supporting Palestine. Ma'am, you are trying to bully the man right now. Like, do you not see the irony or at least the hypocrisy in your statement?
15: Yep. Exactly. I don't know if you saw this, Rob, but Miss Rachel, or if you even, you probably know who that is because you have a small child, but she made a post about how every rich white celebrity should spend or donate $1 million to the Gaza Relief Fund or something like that. Very bizarre call, as if, what is she trying to claim, that like black celebrities don't have the money or somehow that they aren't responsible for donating? Very bizarre stuff.
16: Well, if you're just going to command where somebody is to, using air quotes here, donate their money, it's not really a donation anymore, is it? It's
15: right.
16: It's a demand at that point.
15: Yes, it certainly is. And even though she was saying that, like, the people who were pro-Pally saying all these things shouldn't be bullied into silence, she's also bullying Ed Sheeran. And clearly it worked. The man was crying on stage saying that he didn't really want to talk about this, but felt like he was forced to.
16: How about not right. bullying the American public into listening to your political vomit on stage when I'm there to see a concert? How about that?
15: I completely agree. All right, number three, let's go.
2: Number three. But Senator, you see there in our poll, socialism is viewed even more negatively, as I said, than the MAGA movement. President Trump is trying to paint progressives and frankly all Democrats as socialists. And we're seeing one of the big battles play out for progressivism in Michigan right now with Abdul Al-Sayed, the candidate there, who did tell me he was a capitalist, by the way. But do you think Democrats are drawing a firm enough line between themselves and socialism?
3: Again, this is really what the Republicans want to do, focus on a few fringe people. I serve in the United States Senate, and I can go through my colleagues left and right.
15: Yeah, unfortunately, the DSA seems to be not so much fringe anymore, but really the spirit of the party. As we've seen in the last, I would say, probably the last decade or so, the Overton window has shifted so far to the left that people who, you know, I'll be honest, that were myself, were more moderate, somehow have found themselves to be extremely right-wing all of a sudden. So it is strange. I know Bill Maher talks about this a lot. We're going to hear from him about how his politics have not changed at all and that everybody else's politics have moved farther to the left.
16: Well, they should be labeled as socialist because that's what they are. Did Chuck Schumer, who's my mortal enemy, by the way, I want to punch him every time I hear his voice. Did Chuck Schumer and other Democrats not say, hey, we're a big tent party? We support all of those that are in the Democratic movement. So if that reigns true, well, I'm sorry. You're all socialists. Oh, wait, communists.
15: Yeah, it's basically diet communism, the socialist movement here. And it is kind of scary that we're moving in this direction. It seems like the socialists slash communists and the Islamists have joined hands, which in my opinion are pretty much the two most diabolical ideologies that we have on planet Earth. But, you know, that's just my opinion. All right, next clip, Roger, please.
23: Number two.
4: In today's environment.
5: Is anyone looking for any of this at a concert? I mean, do I really need a lecture on politics of any stripe right when the Molly is kicking in? It's just, it's so arrogant on both their sides.
4: That's the moment when peace becomes possible.
5: I don't need Bruce Springsteen to do
6: well,
5: it either.
6: That's what I was gonna say. Yeah.
5: You know, Kid Rock's a good friend of mine. I love his music. We agree on very little politically. I would go to one of his shows, but it turns into a Trump rally. I'm not going to that.
6: Yeah.
5: And I don't want Bruce Springsteen to do it either. You know, why is he doing this? What's the point? Because the people who agree with him agree with him. But, that, you know, there's a lot of people, I bet, who are Trump voters who like Bruce Springsteen and always have. He looks like one of them. He's a working class guy. And now they have to, like, go to the concert like, okay, I still like the music, but, you know, really, I don't love you as much, Mr. Boss.
6: I would imagine.
15: Yeah, I believe Bill Maher shares your sentiments, Rob. I agree as well. Even if I agree with a musician about something, I do not want to hear it. You know, I love learning about politics and kind of having my finger on the pulse of things that are going on. But when I go to a concert, that's a break from that stuff, okay? I just want to enjoy the music and I don't want to be lectured. Please and thank you.
16: Well, I think Bill Maher is probably echoing the sentiment of not only me, but probably a majority of Americans who spent, you know, I mean, what's an Ed Sheeran ticket cost until they started getting discounted $300, $400, $500 just for a halfway decent seat? I mean, that's an expensive show. If I want to go, if I want to go and just like hear Democrat talking points, I'm not going to go spend $500 to hear it from Ed Sheeran. I can do that on X. Thanks.
15: Right. Let me ask you this, though. But what if you went to like a Kid Rock concert and he starts saying,
16: no, it's the same thing. It's the same thing. Just whether I agree with him or not, I'm not there to hear your political view. I'm not. I want to hear you play your songs. That's why I paid my concert ticket. That's why I bought a T-shirt. Shut your mouth and play your music.
15: Dance Monkey. Yes, I completely agree. You're there to play music. I don't really care what you think. I actually went to a concert probably about 5 years ago. This was like right around COVID. There was a touring band that I like, and they started talking smack about Ron DeSantis, thinking that the crowd would be on their side. They got booed off stage.
16: Yeah.
15: I was like, hell yeah, shut up, dude.
16: I mean, you don't dog on DeSantis in Florida for one, but I mean, you don't want to hear that. I want to see you play your guitar and sing your songs.
15: Exactly. And this was when he was like the prince of COVID, right? Just keeping us all afloat. And in other places like California, New York were drowning and everyone's wearing a mask and freaking out. And we were living our lives and the rest of the country hated us for it. It was brilliant. Loved it. All right, Roger, last clip.
23: Number one.
27: There are real mothers, real fathers whose kids were murdered. Brutally, viciously murdered by illegal aliens who had no right to be here. They didn't belong here. They aren't American. They have no right. They are trespassing in our country. And Biden and the Democrats and every Democrat in the House and Senate voted to let them in. They knew these kids would get murdered. They knew these children would get raped. And they didn't care. How can you vote for that? How can you support that? Look at the images from a few years ago. Millions of people streaming across the border. The Biden administration sent forklifts to rip up fence from Texas to let them in. And now kids are dead. Now their parents, the only place they can go to see their children is a cemetery. And you're going to sit out this election? President Trump, what he did on that border and in our cities with his Homeland Security Task Force, with his public safety initiatives.
16: Hit it quick.
15: Stephen Miller, I mean, he speaks for all of us when he's saying this. Speaks the truth. Go off, Stephen Miller. Go off.
23: The Five at 8:35.
15: We'll be back shortly after this. 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
0: Hi, it's me, Jason Jones from 92.5 Fox News. Collier County has always shown up for the men and women who have served. Warrior Homes of Collier is how that support turns into a roof and a second chance. They already run 6 residences in Naples. Safe, stable housing for homeless veterans who need a place to land. They also work with an average of 18 local organizations so those veterans get the services that keep them housed, not just bed for the night. Next up is the Zulu Project that will house 20 more homeless veterans later this year. That's the last major piece towards functional zero. No veteran in Collier homeless unless they choose to be. And that isn't bloated national charity. 95 cents of every dollar raised goes straight to serving veterans. They can't finish Zulu without the people here at home. If you want your help to stay local and actually reach a veteran, this is where you do it. You can learn more or donate at www.collier.org. That's www.collier.org. No veteran in this community should ever be left behind.
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0: 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She's a Democrat. We're 92.5 Fox News. What could go wrong? Senate candidate Angie Nixon on Daybreak tomorrow morning at 7.
15: Welcome back to the final segment of Daybreak. It has truly been an honor to be with you this morning. I really appreciate it. Jason Jones will be back tomorrow. I got to give a special shout out to Jeff Wolf and Rob Stevens. Roger, you guys have been great. Really appreciate you having me on. It was a ball. Had a great time. I did want to end on a lighter note today, a lighter and relatable note that people care about. This is something I really care about. Frustrated Chipotle customers claim chain is skimping on online orders after side-by-side burrito test. Rob, do you do the DoorDash, the Uber Eats?
16: Only if I am so sick and miserable that I can't bother to go pick it up myself because it is a total, utter ripoff.
15: 1,000% couldn't agree with you more. Especially like sometimes these deliveries are like less than a mile away. And maybe if like you're a mom in the morning and you're trying to get everything together and it's just easier for the Starbucks or breakfast to come to you, fine, okay. But for any other able-bodied person, what are you doing? You are just throwing your money in the trash. I've talked about this a lot. I don't understand. Where are people getting the funds, by the way?
16: I don't know. From what I understand, though, whenever you're using like Uber Eats or DoorDash, the regular menu prices of the items are higher. So you're paying more for the product anyways. Yes. And then you're paying platform fees for the convenience of using a digital app to order your thing. Then you're paying a delivery cost, and then you're expected to also pay a tip. It just turns a $12 to $15 burrito into a $30, $35 meal. It's crazy.
15: Exactly. I mean, burritos are already $20. Burritos are already $20. And now you're, like you said, you're using the app. It's only a mile away. Listen, I'm pretty lazy, but I'm not that lazy. I have used, the only time in my life I've ever used Uber Eats or DoorDash or any one of those was when I had COVID in 2021. Now, if I had COVID, I'd probably go out and get it. But back then, where I thought I was going to kill grandma, I didn't want to leave my home because I thought I was being considerate, unlike that Hyrox athlete. So I Uber Eats or, you know, whatever food in because I didn't want to infect the entire community. But a frustrated Reddit user allegedly ordered the same burrito twice from the same Chipotle location using identical ingredients for both. Each burrito is made with double chicken, white rice, black beans, mild salsa, queso, and cheese. But when the customer placed the two burritos side by side, the difference in portion sizes were hard to miss, leaving them fuming over the drastically different proportions. So like Rob was saying, you're not only paying more and the fees and the charges and the upcharges and also the tip, you're actually getting less product, which makes sense because here's the thing that I love when I go to Chipotle is you got eyes on the person. Like if they're skimping on me, I'm going to be like, can you give me a little bit more rice, please, sir? But if they don't have that pressure of the eyes on them, there's no social pressure or kind of like tacit agreement that you're going to give me my money's worth. That's how I feel about it. And I think a lot of people agree with me. Now, you got to put pressure on these employees. And oftentimes, if you're super nice, and if you're not, like if you just say, can I get a half a scoop more of this? They'll usually appease you. I can't imagine that they wouldn't. So you're definitely getting more bang for your buck. Don't be lazy. Also, getting out of the house is good for your mental health. People are just like so anti-errands. I've seen study after study say that some of the best things you can do for your mental health is just get out of the house. And with everybody working remote these days, it makes it even more difficult.

0: going, go get your own food, do your own grocery shopping. Like, these are all very important things to do in your day to day, not just because you have to do it to live life, but also to get out of the house, see people. You have to remember we're social beings. And even if you, I don't know if anybody else has experienced this, but sometimes I can think of an example when I used to live in Detroit, didn't have too many friends out there, and the winters were very, very cold. And I would often stay inside all day and just feel terrible. But if I would just go out.
1: Well, that's because Detroit is just a miserable place. And I knew because I grew up about 30 miles down the road from there.
0: Oh, where?
1: Ann Arbor.
0: Okay. Yeah, I lived in Royal Oak and Rochester Hills.
1: Royal Joke and Rochester Hills. I don't know what the No, Royal Oak was really nice. Royal Oak was cool.
0: Yeah, so I lived there for 4 years.
1: They had a great little concert venue down there.
0: The
1: Royal Oak Theater.
0: Yeah.
1: Yeah, it was awesome.
0: Yes, yes. I'm from San Diego, so moving from San Diego
1: might have been
0: to Detroit,
1: a shock to the system.
0: It was a shock, a culture shock, a weather shock, all the shocks. But listen, guys, it's been a pleasure doing Daybreak with you again. Jason Jones will be back tomorrow. Thank you so much, Rob Stevens, Roger, Jeff Wolf, for putting this all together. I really appreciate it. Have a great rest of your day. And Jason, we'll see you tomorrow. Goodbye.
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6: President Trump will go to New York this afternoon. I'm Dave Anthony, Fox News, where more than 100 other world leaders will also be at the United Nations, and the president will address them all tomorrow. U.S. Ambassador to the U.N. Mike Waltz tells Fox.
7: He's always open to talks. He's always open to diplomacy. He's always open to crafting some kind of peace deal.
6: Now Fox's Alex Hogan reports from the White House. There's a lot on the agenda.
8: From the escalation in the Middle East to Washington's role in the war between Russia and Ukraine, security and concerns with China, as well as the U.S.'s military footprint around the Arctic. This weekend, in New York City, Treasury Secretary Scott Bessent and Trade Representative Ambassador Greer met with the Chinese delegation, setting the stage for President Trump's high-stakes summit with Chinese President Xi Jinping later this week.
9: We just had a very, very successful engagement with the Chinese on trade via and AI.
6: Secretary Bessent's meeting the day after President Trump announced he'll appoint an AI czar. The week calls warnings artificial intelligence could get out of control and harm humanity a hoax. Many lawmakers want new regulations. Back to the UN. While there, the president will also meet with Ukraine's President Volodymyr Zelensky after parliamentary elections in Russia bolstered leader Vladimir Putin's political party. But Fox's Jonathan Savage reports.
10: Elections in Russia are tightly controlled by the Kremlin. No anti-war parties were even allowed to participate. Ahead of the final day of this three-day election, Ukraine launched a large-scale drone attack on the Moscow area. 3 people were killed while the city's oil refinery was hit.
6: That's President Trump just posted on Truth Social that Russia has lost control of its oil industry with diesel refineries out of commission. And with diesel at a record high price again today, he wrote, this ridiculous never-ending war must be ended. There's anger in Austin, Texas after an ICE agent shot an immigrant during an enforcement operation leading to protests. The Venezuelan national was shot. Homeland Security says was here illegally with an order for removal. A lawyer for the man's family disputes that. 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
3: Hey guys, Dr. Amy here, your favorite chiropractor, and we're back for your daily dose of Did You Know Chiropractic Can Help With That? And today I want to talk about low back pain. Did you know that low back pain can actually be coming from a problem in your neck? There are actually 2 research studies that were done 5 years apart that showed that adjustments to your neck made more of an improvement to your low back pain than any adjustments to your low back. And many times when you have low back pain, the doctor only looks at your low back. 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And the problem with that is it doesn't tell you the whole story. At least one time a month, I'll have a patient come in who has unresolved low back pain. 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And then I take x-rays of the neck and bam, that's where all the damage is. Do you have low back pain that won't go away? Have you had your neck checked to see if that's the cause? If you haven't, call us at 239-628-4899. And always remember, your power is on.
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4: The whole world is suffering from a ridiculous, never-ending war. I'm Dave Anthony, Fox News President. Trump posted that on Truth Social about the Ukraine conflict, saying it must be ended, that Russia's lost control of its diesel industry with a lot of refineries blown up and out of commission. And this morning, as diesel hit a new record high of $6.51 a gallon, according to AAA.
5: Ukrainian President Volodymyr Zelensky posting online that he spoke with the president yesterday, writing, "We agreed to meet in New York, and this meeting could change a lot. There is diplomatic momentum. We are working together with the American team and are ready to take really serious steps."
4: That's Fox's Alex Hogan at the White House. The Trump-Zelensky meeting will be at the United Nations, where the president will speak tomorrow. He'll also meet with leaders of Gulf countries discussing the Iran conflict and stalled nuclear talks. U.S. Ambassador to the U.N. Mike Waltz tells Fox,
6: "The Iranians have to come to the table with good faith, and we have to know that they're actually speaking for the Ayatollah. We've seen now time after time we come to an agreement and then they go back to Tehran, and between the IRGC and the civilians right. and others and the religious clerics, they end up backing away or pulling the rugs out from under us."
4: And ahead of the opening of the UN General Assembly, Secretary of State Marco Rubio rang the opening bell on Wall Street. And stocks are rising in trading so far. The Dow up 110 points, the Nasdaq rising more than 300. Also before the UN gathering, the Republican president will today meet with New York City Mayor Zoran Mamdani, a Democratic socialist. There's more anti-ICE anger, this time in Austin, Texas.
7: "We cannot just go home and wait until the next week to another headline."
4: That protest follows a shooting yesterday when an ICE agent shot and wounded an immigrant who was making a DoorDash delivery.
8: DHS says that man who was shot by ICE is an illegal migrant from Venezuela who came into the country under the Biden administration and had a final order of removal. Now, we still don't know what led up to the shooting.
4: That's Fox's Brooke Taylor. A lawyer for the man's family says he did have a work permit to be here legally. America's listening to Fox News.
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6: 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Right all along.

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6: More than 100 world leaders will be in New York this week. I'm Dave Anthony, Fox News, and President Trump will address them tomorrow and meet with the leaders of Gulf countries with no end in sight to the Iran conflict. State Department spokesperson Tammy Bruce tells Fox Business.
7: Every single step he takes is for certainly the national security of the United States, for the prosperity of this country, and for the world.
6: The president will also meet at the UN with Ukraine's President Volodymyr Zelensky after writing on Truth Social, "The ridiculous, never-ending war must be ended, that the whole world suffers." As the president wrote, Russia's lost control of its diesel industry after refineries were blown up and knocked out of commission. The price of diesel today hit a new record high, $6.51 a gallon, according to AAA. Later this week, China is on the president's agenda, hosting leader Xi Jinping at the White House.
8: Preps here are underway across the world for this major summit on Thursday. And right here in Beijing, there's talk about this new potential AI hotline. It would be a hotline between the U.S. and China, and it would go into effect when there was a national security threat from AI.
6: Fox's Steve Harrigan in China. There have been anti-ICE protests in Austin, Texas, angry over a shooting yesterday that wounded a Venezuelan immigrant. Homeland Security says he was here illegally with an order for removal.
9: We still don't know what led up to the shooting, but one woman who was nearby, she pulled out her phone as this was unfolding.
10: Oh my God.
9: Video from the scene shows a blue dark Toyota Corolla with heavy damage to the passenger side door and what looks like bullet holes. Now, the man's attorney identifies him as 28-year-old Wilbur Garces Perez and says he was making a DoorDash delivery when he was shot in the torso. She says he's since been released from the hospital but doesn't know where he's being held and has not been able to speak with him. His attorney also says Perez previously had a valid work permit.
6: That's Fox's Brooke Taylor. 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
6: 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Right all along.

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2: A big week in Washington and New York. I'm Lisa Brady, Fox News, as world leaders gather for the UN General Assembly, where President Trump will speak tomorrow before hosting a summit later this week with China's President Xi.
3: And here in New York, Treasury Secretary Scott Bessent has already met with Chinese Vice Premier over the weekend, laying the groundwork for the state visit and continuing to discuss trade and AI. President Trump's trade representative, Jameson Greer, also attended that meeting. Now, President Trump is also expected to meet with Ukrainian President Volodymyr Zelensky, where this morning Trump appeared to put more pressure on Russia to end the war in a social media post after a massive Ukrainian drone attack on Russia yesterday. And Trump will also meet with Persian Gulf allies in an attempt to bring the war with Iran to an end, too. Trump will also meet for the first time with Britain's new prime minister, as well as the new leader of Venezuela, Delcy Rodriguez.
2: Fox's Lucas Tomlinson at the UN. Iran's president expected to speak there Wednesday. Two attacks reported today in the Strait of Hormuz. A British maritime agency says the latest report it received was that an LPG tanker was hit with debris from unknown projectiles, but the ship is continuing to its next port of call. All crew are safe. Also just getting word of some flight disruptions at New Jersey's Newark and Teterboro airports and at Philadelphia International. The FAA pausing some flights because of an equipment issue leading to communication problems. Police in Austin, Texas, detaining several protesters after a Venezuelan man was shot and wounded by ICE officers, spurring hours of anti-ICE protests.
4: Police eventually fired pepper balls into the crowd to clear the area. The shooting happened around 1 p.m. local time following a traffic stop. Local officials say the 28-year-old victim was shot in the torso. He was taken to the hospital with serious injuries. We're told he's since been released and is now in ICE custody.
2: Fox's Marianne Rafferty. Homeland Security says he's here illegally with a final order of removal, but a lawyer for the man's family says he had a work permit. America is listening to Fox News.
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2: 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U.S. stocks are trading higher today, with the Dow, S&P, and NASDAQ all gaining as oil prices and treasury yields move lower. Technology and semiconductor shares are leading the market gains as investors regain confidence in the sector. The S&P is currently up 72 points, NASDAQ up 400 points, Dow Jones up 228 points. Today's income rate is 9%. These rates do change daily, so give us a call to lock this in. Stay tuned for the closing bell report at 4:30 right here on 92.5.
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0: Welcome back in to Clay and Buck, and we have a lot to discuss with you all today, as you know. Clay was just noting, by the way, that the numbers on gas are looking a little bit better, so that's, I like that. One thing that I can tell Clay Trump is very sensitive to right now, and this I think even ties into his banning of the fake news from the press pool for, it'll probably be a couple of days. They'll be fine. They're all crying, the First Amendment. None of them cared about the First Amendment during COVID when the Biden administration was using social media platforms as proxies for government censorship. They could care less about what, and something that really mattered, by the way, that's when the First Amendment, we really needed it. They were all, oh, mask up, Fauci's the best. We have, I think the Trump feeling right now is any negativity, Clay, just plays into the efforts of the Democrats aren't really coming up with anything in terms of ideas or policies or what they, it's just, isn't everything terrible? Isn't everything so terrible right now? And then people go, oh man, I guess things aren't so good. And they vote for some communist loon and then everything gets worse. So I think that that's really what it comes down to right now. Trump is like, look, everybody, you know, everybody who's on the team, it's not perfect. Shut up. Okay. We'll talk about it after the midterms because it's a lot better than it would be if the Democrats were in charge. And I think that's totally fair and totally true. Something that he announced, by the way, over the weekend, Clay, a deal with Denmark, giving the U.S. permanent control over security there. So we don't own Denmark. I'm sorry, Greenland. We definitely don't own Denmark. We don't own Greenland.
1: I was totally rolling with us having complete control of Denmark, too. But yeah. We probably could if we wanted to, just to be fair. Sorry, I mean, Danes.
0: As a Danes, they're good looking people. I'm just saying a lot of you single guys out there would be like, you know, if we could just make Denmark the 51st state, you would not hate it, single guys. But I would say this. Trump putting this forward, the security deal with Greenland, as promise made, promise kept, Clay. So there is that. He's also weighing in heavily on AI, which we will get to.
1: Yeah, I think the other part of this, Buck, that is significant for people who say, okay, what's the decision with Greenland, is there has been a lot of talk about whether Greenland's going to go completely independent from Denmark. And if they do, this deal, no matter what their future status as a Commonwealth municipality, whatever their official title is as a country, this deal governs all of that. So it is a perpetual deal that basically gives the United States control over Greenland for as long as any of us will be alive and beyond. Born on America's darkest day of September 11th, the Tunnel to Towers Foundation has been helping America's heroes ever since. Heroes like United States Army Sergeant William McKenna, motivated by the tragedy of 9/11, he enlisted and served two tours in Iraq where he was exposed daily to toxic chemicals from burn pits. Less than a year after returning from his final tour, William lost his life to T-cell lymphoma. He left behind his wife, Dina, their two daughters. His widow continues to fight tirelessly for veterans exposed to burn pits. In this 25th anniversary year of 9/11, we continue to see the lasting impact that day has on our heroes and their families. The Tunnel to Towers Foundation honored William's memory and his family's sacrifice by paying off their mortgage. Help more families like the McKennas. Your donation can make a world of difference. Go to t2t.org. That is t2t.org.
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6: Meets with Mayor Zoran Mandami this afternoon. President Trump is also expected to meet with Ukrainian President Volodymyr Zelensky, where this morning Trump appeared to put more pressure on Russia to end the war in a social media post after a massive Ukrainian drone attack on Russia yesterday. And Trump will also meet with Persian Gulf allies in an attempt to bring the war with Iran to an end, too.
5: Fox's Lucas Tomlinson in the United Nations, Vice President J.D. Vance before leaving for North Carolina.
7: The Russia-Ukraine war has been by far the toughest of the international conflicts to solve.
5: The VP believes good progress will be made after the meeting between President Trump and President Zelensky. No arrests or suspects identified yet in Georgia following gunfire in an apartment complex, leaving two children dead, two women wounded. That was in Stone Mountain. 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
10: Checking in on your Monday forecast, we're seeing just a few showers out there right now. Plan for more scattered showers and thunderstorms as we head throughout this afternoon. We'll see those storms mainly after that 3 p.m. time frame, and especially through 5, 6, and 7. Showers and thunderstorms likely not only along the coast, but also farther inland. Highs today soar into the upper 80s to right around 90. We're tracking more showers and more thunderstorms in the forecast as we head into the rest of this week. We have that forecast today on Wink News. I'm Wink News Weather Authority Meteorologist Zach Malak.
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14: Peak season, a wave in the Atlantic. A disturbance in the Caribbean, a storm in the Gulf. Not every system threatens Southwest Florida, but every system gets watched by Wink meteorologists who live here, who've ridden out the same storms you have. Every advisory, every shift in the track, every hour it matters. When the tropics turn, turn to Wink. Wink News, the Weather Authority.
15: 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We're 92.5 Fox News. What could go wrong?

0: 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Right all along.
1: Staying the course. I'm Lisa Brady, Fox News. Vice President J.D. Vance reiterating the president's position that Iran cannot have a nuclear weapon. And he says Iran has responded to that with a tax on commercial shipping.
2: We continue to see a substantial amount of oil and gas flow through the Strait of Hormuz, despite the Iranians terrorizing ships every single day.
1: Vance says the U.S. will continue to protect the free flow of commerce. He's speaking on his way to a North Carolina rally as the countdown to the midterm elections continues. President Trump plans to meet with Gulf allies and other world leaders, gathering for the UN General Assembly in New York, where Iran's president is expected to give a speech on Wednesday, a day after President Trump.
3: This time last year, there were 20 Israeli hostages still being held inside Gaza. A month later, they were freed. The Trump administration hopes conversations here at the United Nations will lead to some more good news.
1: Fox's Lucas Tomlinson. Later this week, the president hosts a White House summit with China's President Xi. The murder trial continues in Ohio for a former American Idol contestant charged in his wife's death.
4: At the start of Caleb Flynn's trial, prosecutors said there were more than 100,000 messages between the former American Idol contestant and his mistress in the year leading up to his wife Ashley's death. Caleb competed on American Idol in 2013 and was eliminated during the early rounds. Old clips show him gushing over his wife, saying, quote, "I love my wife more than anything. She is very, very pretty," end quote. Now he's accused of killing Ashley inside their suburban Ohio home this past February. Prosecutors say Ashley Flynn had been shot twice in the head while lying in her bed.
1: Fox's CB Cotton. Prosecutors say Flynn staged the crime scene to look like a home break-in. The defense argues there's no forensic evidence linking him to the killing. America is listening to Fox News.
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0: Atlantic, a disturbance in the Caribbean, a storm in the Gulf. Not every system threatens Southwest Florida, but every system gets watched by Wink meteorologists who live here, who've ridden out the same storms you have. Every advisory, every shift in the track, every hour it matters. When the tropics turn, turn to Wink. 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
4: News. I'm Gianna Gelosi. President Trump meeting with the mayor of New York City today. He's in town for the UN General Assembly before hosting a summit later this week with China's President Xi to talk AI.
5: Now, President Trump is also expected to meet with Ukrainian President Volodymyr Zelensky, where this morning Trump appeared to put more pressure on Russia to end the war in a social media post after a massive Ukrainian drone attack on Russia yesterday. And Trump will also meet with Persian Gulf allies in an attempt to bring the war with Iran to an end, too. Trump will also meet for the first time with Britain's new prime minister, as well as the new leader of Venezuela, Delcy Rodriguez.
4: Presley Gerber, the son of supermodel Cindy Crawford and businessman Randy Gerber, died at a drug rehab facility over the weekend. He was 27 years old.
6: The model was found dead Sunday at a rehab facility in California, but the L.A. County Medical Examiner didn't release a cause of death.
4: That is Fox's Alexis McAdams. 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
8: 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This is a Wink weather update.
9: Checking in on your Monday forecast, we're seeing just a few showers out there right now. Plan for more scattered showers and thunderstorms as we head throughout this afternoon. We'll see those storms mainly after that 3 p.m. time frame, and especially through 5, 6, and 7. Showers and thunderstorms likely not only along the coast, but also farther inland. Highs today soar into the upper 80s to right around 90. We're tracking more showers and more thunderstorms in the forecast as we head into the rest of this week. We have that forecast today on Wink News. I'm Wink News Weather Authority Meteorologist Zach Malott.
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14: Welcome back in to Clay and Buck. Just noting for a second here, that father of Todd Beamer commercial, Clay, I thought was incredibly powerful. And it's also just speaking a truth that everyone needs to hear, which is the Democrats are willing to, and when I say the Democrats, I mean Senate candidates. I mean top level people within the Democrat establishment will walk out and hold hands with and be promoted by people who say things like America deserved 9/11. And, you know, that is a disgusting thing to say. It's like saying, you know, Israel deserved October 7th, or, you know, go down the list of the things.
15: Or the Jews deserve the Holocaust, right? I mean, you can run through any number. I mean, he just said, Hassan Piker did, America is worse than Al-Qaeda. I mean, those are direct on-camera quotes from him, and we got now with
14: oh,
15: us.
14: Yeah, we have FBI Director Kash Patel with us now, so we'll take him right away. He's a busy man. Director Patel, thank you for making the time for us.
16: Gentlemen, thanks so much for having me back on.
14: You know, first up, you know, Director, last week we played, and look, it was good radio for us because you weren't taking any disrespect, guff, or nonsense from some of the Democrat senators involved, but they didn't really want to focus in on what the FBI has actually accomplished. They didn't want to ask about the record when it comes to the drops in violent crime. So will you update all of us on that for a moment? Can we talk about the successes of this Bureau and this Department of Justice under this Trump administration?
16: Well, I'm extremely humbled to be able to do it on the largest show that's out there. So thank you, guys. Uh-huh. Look, President Trump has led the most prolific reduction in violent crime in U.S. history. That's not a tagline. Listen to these numbers. A 20% drop in the national murder rate. A 20% drop. That has not happened ever in the history of the United States of America. A 20% reduction in opioid overdose deaths. That has not ever happened in the history of America. This FBI has arrested 54,000 violent offenders in the last 18 months. That is a 90% increase. Just think of that. 54,000 individuals who are going to commit violent acts and felonies were arrested by this FBI. And the list goes on. We've captured 10 of the FBI's top 10 most wanted fugitives in the world. Gangbangers, rapists, terrorists, drug dealers, fraudsters, you name it. And those are just a few things that we're doing now that have truly safeguarded American security. But as you said, every single state in the union has seen a double-digit reduction in violent crime. That's also never happened. And we're doing it because we're letting good cops go out there be cops, because of our partnerships, and because the men and women are respected again by law enforcement. And the dichotomy with what you saw last week at the hearings there is pretty starkly on display. We are talking about pro-police movements, not defund the police. The people that were attacking me were talking about socialist candidates in socialist America, which are run by a police state. The difference between us and them is we are a state that is defended by the police, and that's what this FBI is going to continue to lead out on.
15: Cash, I want to give you one. I know you got the data, but I just pulled this up. You were talking about the overall decline in murder, which is, to me, the most underreported story in all of America right now. Washington, D.C. versus last year. Currently, as I'm looking at it, 30% decline in Washington, D.C. It's not only that crime is down, it's that the places where your team and the president have been able to work in concert, Memphis, D.C., we can point to a bunch of different cities. One that hasn't seen a decline is Chicago. How much do you think if the governor and the mayor of Chicago came to you and said, hey, we want to cut the murder rate in Chicago, how much do you think you guys could cut the murder rate in Chicago if they let you go protect people there?
16: We could drop it in half. Look, you just highlighted Washington, D.C., the president's task force in Washington, D.C. and Memphis. In Memphis, the highest per capita homicide rate in the country before the president took office. Murders down there 60%. These are not things that require new scientific methodologies of law enforcement. It allows what you highlighted, cooperation by state and local authorities, the governors and the mayors. And in Chicago, the FBI has arrested, I think, 30% more violent offenders just by doing our work out there on the streets. But if you had actual participation by the governor and the mayor, we could do what we did in Washington, D.C. and Memphis in the streets of Chicago. And then you and I wouldn't be talking about nearly every other weekend where a child is killed by gunfire through gang activity and other treacherous activity.
14: We're speaking to FBI Director Kash Patel. And Director Patel, you know, Vice President Vance obviously has been out there talking about his remit, his portfolio, if you will, as anti-fraud czar of sorts. Well, that's great. Your entity, the FBI and the Department of Justice more broadly, is the enforcement arm for those fraud cases. How is that looking? And can you give us some sense as to, for anyone who sits around saying it feels like people are getting away with, you know, whether it's opening up a fake daycare center and charging the state $10 million or COVID relief loans that they were falsifying or any number of things, that the FBI is on this and that justice will be administered when people are stealing from the public purse?
16: Absolutely. We have to protect our most precious resource, our elderly and our elderly citizens and our kids, and the resources that our taxpayers' dollars go to help them out in their time of need. So under the president's task force and the vice president's leadership, the vice president looked at me one day and said, Kash, you got 9 of 10 already. Why don't we have a most wanted fraudsters list? And I said, wow, that is a great idea, sir. And so we put one up. So in 3 months, we have arrested 6 of the most wanted fraudsters on planet Earth. They were hiding on 4 different continents, responsible for over $2 billion in fraud against American citizens and had been on the run for 5,000 days. That just goes to show you the resolve of the Federal Bureau of Investigation, our reach overseas. But there's another piece of this fraud that the FBI is leading out on, and that's the scam center fraud. The FBI has Operation Blackout, where we have operated with our partners overseas to run 4 significant operations in Southeast Asia and the cross-border regions in the Middle East. And we have seized $17 billion in fraud that these scam centers were operating, these criminal syndicates, to defraud Americans out of their life savings and their retirements and their kids' college tuitions. We've arrested thousands of individuals, freed thousands of workers, and here's the coolest part. These towns, they're literal cities. When we're done with our investigation, we go in there and we blow them up so that they can never replicate this effort again. The FBI is leading out on the scam center fight, and we're also leading out with the vice president and the president himself on the fraud fight. And that's what it's going to take to complete this mission.
15: We're talking to Kash Patel, FBI director. I love all the data. The number one job, I would say, of anyone in office is to make us all safer. That's clearly happening. But the attacks on you, we played that clip. Buck referenced it. The fact that you're still being attacked for celebrating the U.S. men's hockey team winning a gold medal, even that has to surprise you, right? I know they prep you for things that you're going to get attacked for, but of all the things under the sun, hey, Kash Patel was too excited to celebrate the U.S. men winning a gold medal. It is maybe the dorkiest line of attack that I've ever heard in the history of politics here. That has to kind of almost just make you laugh when you still get that, right? It's been almost about 10 months now.
16: It does. And look, I will always take every opportunity I can to celebrate the greatness of America, especially when I'm privileged to do so with my friends who completed a historic mission and captured that gold. And that just goes to show you that you always know this. If they're attacking you personally and not the body of work, that means you're over the target. And that's what this FBI is. We are over the target. I just want to highlight the other thing that relates to that. Those Olympic Games saw 300,000 Americans go and visit there, not one major single security incident. Since then, we have had the Club World Cup, the World Cup, 2 F1 races, and 6 America 250 events. That totals 14 million visitors to our country and participants to these events. And the FBI's leadership in securing those events and providing security led to exactly, you guessed it, 0 major security incidents at any one of these events. And just to put that into perspective, the World Cup represented 78 Super Bowls in 39 days in 11 different cities and not one major security incident. Of course, you heard about what we did at UFC 250, stopping a terrorist plot cold.
15: You mentioned the terrorist plot cold. It's turned into a big story recently. Hassan Piker has said that America deserved 9/11. He also said last week that America was worse than Al-Qaeda. since you mentioned those terror incidents, what's your reaction when you hear an American citizen say America's worse than Al-Qaeda and also America deserved 9/11 as we have just celebrated the 25th anniversary, unfortunately, of that terror attack, but also of the bravery of so many people who've stood up to terrorists since?
16: I think it's the most un-American thing anyone can say. But the beauty about America is the men and women in law enforcement and the men and women that wear the cloth of our nation from 9/11 onward, and those that we honor this year at the 25th anniversary, they will fight to the end of the earth to make sure you can live in the freest country and make those asinine and totally false remarks. We will continue to provide that security. This FBI has stopped 1,100 terrorist attacks in the last 18 months, 1,100. We stopped four last December over the holiday period alone. We're going to continue to find these radical terrorists who are inspired by Al-Qaeda and ISIS, the very groups that you just said this other individual referenced. We're going to continue to manhunt them on the extreme ends of the earth and across this country to safeguard this nation. We have dismantled 55 terrorist organizations, not stopped, 55. That's up 30% from the last administration. So our work's going to continue on the national security front as it is on the violent crime front.
14: Director Patel, could you speak to the case against the alleged Charlie Kirk assassin, just insofar as I know it's an ongoing case and there are, you know, sensitivities and professional boundaries there, but we get a lot of calls and emails from people who say that they don't trust the process, that they don't think that the resources necessary have been put forward for getting all of the facts. Can you speak to that? I mean, you knew Charlie Kirk, and I know you also have been out to Utah and were involved in the early days of that case. Can you help allay concerns of anyone who thinks that this is not actually the process working as it should?
16: Absolutely. Look, this is a state-led investigation. It's a state prosecution in Utah. The FBI has been in full support ever since this tragedy occurred. We were out there on the ground in less than 24 hours with hundreds of agents and evidence response teams and technical experts collecting evidence, manhunting this perpetrator, the alleged perpetrator, and we were able to arrest them in less than 24 hours. And these cases, these death penalty cases, take 2 and 3 years in state court. And we are going to continue to stand by our law enforcement partners and get the evidence and ensure the witnesses are ready to go and do all the analysis that they need us to do. You've seen some of the public reporting on the ballistic analysis and the DNA that the FBI lab conducted in record time so that we could make sure that the evidence was presented and also at the same time safeguard the constitutional rights of both, not just the victims, but also the subject as well, in this case and every case. And we're going to do it. We're going to do it the right way because I owe it to my friend, Charlie, but as the FBI director, I owe it to the American people to make sure this gets done the right way, not the way in which some in the media would want it to get done. And we're going to continue to take that track.
15: When you hear people personally say this is a conspiracy, Kash Patel is in on it, can you talk about what your relationship was like for Charlie Kirk and what this case meant to you and what you think when you hear people say, oh, it's a big conspiracy and Kash is a part of it?
16: Well, you know, that's a tough one, but, you know, people are allowed to say, again, what they want to say. I was the FBI director when I saw my friend get assassinated. And then I was charged with the duty of leading out the nationwide manhunt to make sure the individual responsible for this is apprehended and the evidence is collected appropriately and properly and presented in a court of law by our state partners at a time of their choosing. And that's what we are doing. We've done it diligently. You've seen it with the DNA analysis and the fingerprint analysis. You've seen the video presentations. I'm not going to comment on that evidence because the trial is ongoing. But those are just some examples of how we are taking this case and every case as seriously as we ever do, and we are just going to continue to ignore the noise from the conspiracy theorists.
14: Director Patel, thank you. Thank you. Please keep up the great work. Come back and tell us about what the FBI is up to, and we appreciate you.
16: Thank you guys so much, and congratulations on the continued success of the greatest show out there.
14: Thank you.
15: Thank you, sir. It's always nice to get an endorsement. And again, Buck, as we go to break, the murder rate has collapsed.
14: I know.
15: Nobody's talking about it. It's one of the most incredible accomplishments ever.
14: I know the director had to go, Clay. We're not talking about crime and Democrats versus Republicans on crime. And because I think people are just like, oh, yeah, of course the Trump thing worked with the crime going down because it's not being talked about at all. They tried to stop him from doing this.
15: Yes.
14: D.C. tried to stop him.
15: Chicago is. I mean, I want us to clip that and share it. I mean, think about this. If you're listening to us in the Chicago area right now, if the governor and the mayor just said, hey, let's save lives. You just heard the director of the FBI say we could drive down the murder rate in Chicago by 50% just by doing what we've done in D.C. and Memphis. That would save hundreds of lives right now. Hundreds of lives. Crazy to me. It's an important story. We'll clip it. We'll share it. Thanks to Cash Patel. 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
23: She's coming from the left. 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
15: Welcome back in. Reaction to Kash Patel coming up here, as well as Senator Ted Cruz is scheduled to join us at the top of the next hour. But Buck, tonight, the Rams are playing against the Giants, Monday Night Football. The Rams are a 6.5-point favorite. I am hopping on. Do you want to keep taking the opposite side of me? Because there has been some success just blatantly fading me, especially in college football. I'm going to take the Rams minus 6.5 and the over 47. You can get hooked up right now, $100 in free bets at hardrock.bet/clay. That's hardrock.bet/clay. You can play in Arizona, Colorado, Illinois, Indiana, Michigan, New Jersey, Ohio, Virginia, my home state where I am right now with Tennessee, and it's the only legal way to play in Florida, hardrock.bet/clay. You grew up in New York. Did you root for the Giants or the Jets? Did you have any affinity with the Giants? Probably most
2: Giants.
15: People are Giants fans.
2: My dad loves the Giants when they win.
15: That's
2: hates
15: right.
2: We
15: talked
2: lose.
15: All about it.
2: Yeah,
15: yeah,
2: he loves
15: the
2: Giants.
15: Your dad is a monster. So are you going to go anti-dad here or pro-dad with the minus 6.5?
2: I'll go pro-dad. Got to go
15: pro-dad. So Buck is on the flip side here. You get $100, hardrock.bet/play. All right, Senator Ted Cruz is going to join us on the flip side there. Kash Patel, Buck, as we were going to break, we're going to clip this. He could drive down, he believes, with the support of the governor and the mayor, Chicago murders by 50%. Chicago, Buck, had 10x the murder rate of Miami, Tampa, and of Orlando combined in your state of Florida. 29 total murders first half of the year. Chicago had basically 10x that because they won't let crime get brought down.
2: This should be a huge story. So we're talking about what's going on here. Enormous nationwide law enforcement success under this administration as an initiative saving lives. And yeah, Democrats don't want to talk about it for obvious reasons.
3: 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Clay Travis and Buck Sexton.
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4: Vice President Vance back on the road. I'm Lisa Brady, Fox News.
7: Greensboro, how we doing?
4: Leading a rally in North Carolina, his latest stop in support of Republican candidates ahead of the midterms.
7: We came to Washington, D.C. to put the American people back in charge of their government.

0: Democrat candidates are pretending to be moderates. Democratic Senate nominee Abdul Al-Sayed in Michigan calling for higher taxes on billionaires and earnings over $1 million.
1: I think it is time for us to realize that our country was its most prosperous when we were willing to tax folks who had won at the game of capitalism, to invest so that everybody else could play the game of capitalism.
0: Speaking to students at Western Michigan University today, Al-Sayed's in a tight race with former Republican Congressman Mike Rogers, who had a 4-point lead in recent Fox News polling. Ground stops at several New York area airports and expanding around the region because of an equipment issue affecting communications, first reported at New Jersey's Newark and Teterboro airports and Philadelphia International. The FAA administrator apologizing for flight disruptions as work to resolve telecom issues continues. This on the same day, the FAA and DOT are marking the launch of a new AI-based air traffic system.
2: It was a year ago that Congress gave us $12.5 billion. And with that $12.5 billion, what we did was we built a brand new, built and deployed brand new radar, radios, voice switches, surface awareness systems.
0: Transportation Secretary Sean Duffy says the new smart air control system replaces old copper wiring with high-speed fiber. 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
3: 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The other guy worked for the CIA. Both loathe Bruce Springsteen. Now that's chemistry. It's Clay Travis and Buck Sexton. 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

0: Welcome back in. Bill in Johnson City, you got about 20 seconds here. Fire away. I love what you want to say.
1: Yeah, just listening to about Colin Kaepernick, and I was thinking, my golly, when I was 18 years old, we were standing at the AC station in Knoxville, Tennessee, going into the Army for a physical. Everybody's standing there, hundreds of us, with nothing on, our birthday suit, and there were 18 and 19-year-old young females who had just gone through their medical training in the military.
0: And y'all were getting paid a lot less than Colin Kaepernick was to be standing buck naked going into the military. It's a great point for everybody out there. If you didn't hear that audio, go back earlier in the show. 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
4: 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You could even argue worse. And who does David Jolly pick for his fellow statewide candidate? Gwen Graham, someone who's lost statewide. She lost.
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5: News. I'm John Saucier. The ongoing conflict in the Middle East is causing gas and oil prices to rise even higher. Vice President J.D. Vance talking about it on his way to North Carolina as he continues to campaign ahead of the upcoming midterm elections in November.
6: We continue to see a substantial amount of oil and gas flow through the Strait of Hormuz, despite the Iranians terrorizing ships every single day.
5: President Trump is blaming the Russia-Ukraine war for contributing to increases in gas and diesel prices. The president is set to welcome Chinese President Xi Jinping to the U.S. this week. Trade Representative James N. Greer telling Fox the U.S. and China putting together a list of goods that they're looking to freely trade.
7: Is there a small subset of goods that we can just keep aside from any trade disputes? Things that we don't, that we're not concerned about, right? Low-tech consumer goods, etc. Things we want to send to them, ag, energy products, medical devices.
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10: Checking in on your Monday forecast, we're seeing just a few showers out there right now. Plan for more scattered showers and thunderstorms as we head throughout this afternoon. We'll see those storms mainly after that 3 p.m. time frame, and especially through 5, 6, and 7. Showers and thunderstorms likely not only along the coast, but also farther inland. Highs today soar into the upper 80s to right around 90. We're tracking more showers and more thunderstorms in the forecast as we head into the rest of this week. We have that forecast today on Wink News. I'm Wink News Weather Authority Meteorologist Zach Malott.
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3: Stick around after Buck and Clay, because Sean and Trey are on the way. Hannity at 3, Trey Radel at 5, 92.5 Fox News. 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

0: $1 billion from Congress is fixing how planes are tracked in the skies, but new tech and AI being used should not be a concern.
1: It's always going to be a human that manages the airspace in America.
0: The tools will track, among many data points, weather above and airport operations on the ground, improving what Secretary Duffy said travelers want most.
1: Less delays, and you have less cancellations, which means your experience in the airspace is way better.
0: Three airports in D.C. and Baltimore are testing it first, with more rollouts as tweaks are made.
2: Fox's Gernot Scott. Forecasters now warning that Hurricane Polo in the Pacific will rapidly intensify into a major storm and make a sharp turn, traveling along the western coast of Mexico late tomorrow into Wednesday. 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
13: 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What could go wrong?

0: Approval is still needed. Wall Street rallies, the Dow up 367 at the bell. 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
4: There won't be any debates in Florida's race for governor. Democratic nominee David Jolly says he won't face Republican nominee Byron Donalds, accusing him of rigging the terms. Donalds' campaign says they already accepted 3 debate invitations. A public hearing starts at 5:15 at Fort Myers City Hall tonight. The city council is considering a 5% utility rate increase on water, sewer, and irrigation bills to cover rising operating costs. A new executive order from President Trump expands hunting on public lands, and it's drawing concern from conservationists in Southwest Florida. Critics worry the expansion threatens local wildlife. Federal cabinet agencies now have 180 days to propose the official policy changes. For Wink News, I'm Lois Tomey. First, fair, everywhere.
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1: 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I know the millage rate stays the same.
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3: Fox News, I'm John Saucier. Ukraine firing over 1,000 drones at Russia after the country's third and final day of parliamentary elections. Vice President J.D. Vance.
4: The Russia-Ukraine war has been by far the toughest of the international conflicts to solve. I believe he's meeting with President Zelensky either tomorrow or the day after. So I'm sure there's going to be some good progress made.
3: President Trump says Russia's lost control of its diesel industry. Attorneys for Wilbur Rafael Garces Perez, a Venezuelan man who was allegedly shot by an ICE agent during a traffic stop in Texas over the weekend, say Perez is still at a detention center with a bullet in his back. Texas Democratic Representative Greg Kazar.
5: I don't care if you're Democrat or Republican. We all believe the federal government should not be allowed to shoot you and then disappear you from the country so that no one can be held responsible.
3: Homeland Security says this guy was in the country illegally. 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
8: Good evening, Southwest Florida. As those scattered storms continue to taper off, we'll be left with a partly to mostly cloudy sky overnight tonight. Looking ahead towards your Tuesday morning, some of that cloud cover will stick around the first half of the day. There is the potential for just a few showers, morning lows in the mid-70s. Those will be warming up into the upper 80s to near 90 degrees tomorrow afternoon. Expect another round of scattered storms later on tomorrow. Rain coverage sitting at just about 50%. I'm Wink News Weather Authority meteorologist Josh Green.
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9: 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Major U.S. indices finished higher today, led by strong gains in technology and semiconductor shares. Both oil prices and treasury yields fell today, giving markets some relief and helping support a tech-led rally. The S&P finished up 114 points, NASDAQ up 599 points, Dow Jones up 367 points. Today's income rate is 9%. If you are drawing income out of your portfolio, give us a call to learn how to secure this rate. This is Stephen Culley with the office of Alfie Townsend.
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6: Trey Radel, your host of The Drive. I can't help myself. The Bengals won. That makes me happy. Watching the NFL, are all sports doing this where it's like, well, you can watch this show here tonight, Monday Night Football on ESPN, ESPN? No, ESPN Plus. Oh, you got to have an app for that. Thursday night, it's over on Amazon. Then they got the game that they're playing in Rio in a few weeks. That'll be on Netflix, so you can buy that there, which is kind of weird because that's the country that actually has the Amazon in it. Maybe I'm reading too much into it, but if you want to watch the playoffs, you have to watch it on Delta Airlines app. You have to buy a ticket and fly to watch the game there. It's all so confusing.
7: The Ocho.
6: You can watch that on the Ocho. Like,
8: you know, can I say, the NFL is one of the biggest.
6: But it's all these, they're all doing it.
8: No, I understand, but let's just take the NFL. They're making so much money.
6: Insane.
8: And this is just another money grab where it's like, we're going to spread across 7 different networks now, and all these networks are going to benefit, and they're all now paying for these games.
6: And I'm a sucker. I am a sucker.
8: I would never pay it.
6: I am a sucker. I got the NFL ticket, but you cannot watch if you pay for this. It paid way too much. If you pay for it, it's a YouTube product. Again, by the way, another app. You pay for it, but you cannot watch games that are in market. So, for example, the Bengals played the Bucks. That's in market. I'm like, oh, my God. I thought I could just get everything. And you know what I did? I ran out, and I went and got an antenna.
8: Yeah,
6: because we've cut the cord. So,
8: you know, air works really good for football because you get it in full high definition.
6: Yeah,
9: I watch all my football on antenna TV.
6: Yep,
9: it's better.
7: Because I don't have to worry about, you know,

0: this app and that app. Oh, I have to, you know, now switch something else. I don't have to worry about my Wi-Fi going down or buffering. There's no buffering with antenna TV. It's wonderful.
1: And when you watch a football game on cable, a lot of times they have compressed it so that it's not the full high definition. It's high definition-ish. And when you watch on air TV, it is 100% 4K or whatever.
2: It looked great. But yeah, it's just it is ridiculous. I do wonder when we start seeing consolidation, or some company that comes in and is like, listen, we're gonna try to find out some equation here. They probably already have this, where you subscribe to all the competitors join, subscribe to everything, and then, by the way, you're back to cable.
1: I was going to say, we just had that.
2: Yeah.
1: It was NFL Ticket. Yeah. I mean, could you buy, you could pay one subscription and see everything.
2: Yeah, and see almost.
1: And
2: until
1: now,
2: you have to get the antenna for the local game.
1: Geez.
2: But
1: no, but I'm saying it wasn't just a few years ago. You could get one thing and you had everything.
2: You had this thing called TV.
1: So what you're saying is maybe they'll get together and put it back the way
2: that's exactly what I'm saying is you're going to have somewhere where the apps like get together, like, listen, let's find ways to bundle everything, even competitors. And then you're like, oh, so you're going to do TV.
1: Okay, so this is starting to sound like a pyramid scam.
2: Dude, it is. But I go back. Why?
1: We'll get some more networks involved, and we'll get all of them going, and then we'll consolidate what we're doing with them. Yeah, it's a pyramid scheme.
2: Yeah, you just pay us this. And if you don't, then you're screwed. And anyway, that's my take on watching the NFL, on having to, like, subscribe to 50 different apps. Have to buy a friggin' plane ticket to watch it on
1: United. And because people are paying for it. It's going to get exponentially worse.
2: Yeah, I think everything's just going to get worse. Anyhow.
1: That's very optimistic. Yeah. I love that.
2: You just start over. We just do this here. Trey Radel, your host of The Drive. We're back. This is not a sports show. I'm sure that there's somebody who's already texted in. Can you guys just, like, not talk about sports?
1: With all these ultra, ultra serious things going on in the world, you guys go babbling on about crap.
2: By the way, there's always something serious going on. You know what reminds me of? Like, take 2 minutes to talk about things like fascinating things like UAPs Hunter Biden, whatever it is. I can't believe you're focused on that. There are so many more important things to be focused on. And really, what that gentleman is just saying, it's what he is focused on.
1: He's saying, get back to my interests.
2: Well, let's do that. And let's begin this show with a theme. We're all going to die. Now, I know that that's pretty profound, in case you haven't realized that it is the truth. That is a fact. I grew up in the funeral industry. I can attest to it. We're all going to die. But where we've arrived is you're going to die a whole lot quicker if you vote yes on Amendment number 3. There are certain phases that we've even predicted and toyed around with of where this would all go. Vote yes on Amendment 3, and those who are against it that want you to vote no, who head up the committee called Vote No on Amendment number 3, we've talked about how, like, at first it was like, oh, but this happened. It's going to cut government services, those things that you do, your parks, your libraries, your local public pool, your whatever it may be, your trash pickup. It's all going to get screwed up. It's going to be sold off. It's going to get delayed. Whatever it is, the services that you rely on are all going to go. And we knew that phase 2 in all of this would be, you're going to die. You're all going to die. We'll get to phase 3. Here's the latest ad on Amendment number 3. This is from the, very obviously, Vote No on Amendment 3 people.
3: Amendment 3 sounds too good to be true.
2: And he is very serious in warning you, obviously, with the way that he's speaking to you. You even hear the ding, ding. Listen.
3: Amendment 3 sounds too...
2: Do you know what that is? And I score commercials occasionally. I'll do music. Actually, not so famous, but powerful TV exec once said to me a great quote that I love to use today. Music is 50% of the emotion. And when you have these ads with someone who is telling you you're going to die, you have to have in the background, ding, ding, ding, because it's only going to get more intense. It's like one of those horror flicks. I mean, that's how they build up either violins or just the plucking of a violin.
1: Or maybe a ticking clock.
2: Oh, yeah, dude. Like, this is a bomb ready to go off, and you're the victim.
1: Tick.
2: Tick. Ding. Tick. Ding. Tick. Ding. And then it goes faster and faster and faster. I mean, seriously, I've done loads of these types of commercials, and I enjoy it. I have a lot of fun doing them, but there are times where, like, I'm producing them, and I'm laughing at myself. Like, this is... It's kind of over the top. It's kind of ridiculous. But that's the point. You wanted to cut through the white noise. You know, I should share some of the more ridiculous. I wonder if I can even find it, like, in a few breaks. Some of the ridiculous commercials I've done over the years against Democrats. There was one that where my commercial started with a drag queen reading to children. And it was basically like, this is this guy's favorite hour, drag queen hour. All right, let's listen to Amendment 3 here and why we're all going to die.
3: Amendment 3 sounds too good to be true. And here's how you know it is. Amendment 3 means deep cuts to sheriffs, firefighters, and first responders. In Florida, roughly 60% of property taxes go to public safety. Amendment 3 guts that funding. Fewer deputies, fewer ambulances, fewer fire trucks. The politicians say that's tax reform, but the math says Amendment 3 is a public safety nightmare.
2: Gotta end, we hear that. It's like a cash register maybe at the end, and then some more dings. Ding, ding, ding, doo. Fade out. Fade to black. You're just going to watch your child burn in that building because no firefighters are coming to save your child. The phone lines
1: but the libraries
2: open.
1: Will be fine, and the public transit will be running on time. Yeah. But we're going to close some stations. That's what we're going to do.
2: You can go and still get your e-books at the $50 million structure located in downtown wherever, and you can go to that library with the four other people that visit, and it's the same four people every day.
1: And stop at that great dog park on the way home.
2: Yeah, but dial 911 and your kids are going to die.
1: This reminds me of when they did the school cuts, when they were talking about cutting schools.
2: Yeah.
1: The first thing that was getting cut was the art and science programs. Remember that? The arts and the music programs.
2: So the phone lines are open, 239-479-5592. Are you for or against 3? The new commercials are out. I got more news on that. And... Byron Donald's David Jolly. Man, I got some great stuff coming up. 239-479-5592.
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2: Trey Radel, your host of The Drive. Let's go live to President Trump and New York City Mayor Mamdani.
12: It was very important. I would think that Sunnyside would have to have a component, at least a pretty substantial component of exactly that. So, yeah, we discussed that. If you do Sunnyside, I think you're going to have that kind of a component.
13: Thank you. We're going to go to Laura, and this will be the last question for the president.
14: Thank you. Mayor, to you first. What's your response to President Trump banning outlets from the White House grounds?
2: Here we go.
14: Did you challenge him at all about this in your meeting with him? Historians and legal scholars have called it textbook authoritarianism. And, Mr. President, are you banning outlets like MSNBC, CNN, and Politico in order to distract from the Iran war and high gas prices?
2: What a loaded question. Yeah,
15: I told the president that we're going to have all of the members of the press here on the lawn, and that is something that I believe in as everyone, no matter the opinion or the critique, that we engage. And I don't know, Mr. President.
12: Yeah, it's interesting because they said they were going to boycott me, but they never boycott me. So I wasn't very worried about that. Look at all that press. But no, I'm not. I'm only doing it because I think the press also has an obligation. And, you know, I won in a landslide. I won the election in a landslide. I've done great things. I've done a lot of great things. I've settled 8 wars. We have the best economic numbers for the country in the history of our country. We have $21 trillion pouring in, the biggest number ever. Any country was 3. Nobody's ever done what we've done. I never get anything positive. It's always negative. Even having to do with the war, we've done so well. We have told, look, they're not going to have a nuclear weapon. Let me just put it that way. And they're not doing well. They're not doing well. In fact, I have meetings on it today. They're doing very poorly. You would think that an outlet would write at least reasonably well, but never. If you look at CNN, it's fake news. If you look at MS Now, I don't even know what MS Now is. I guess it's the MSNBC, what it used to be, or MSDNC, as some people call it. That's Democrat National Committee. But it's just biased news. And I think that these outlets have an obligation to be fair. And if they're fake news, I really think I have an obligation not to allow them into another very special house. This is a special house, Gracie Mansion. Well, the White House is the most special of all houses, I have to say. And I don't even think the mayor would argue with that. And I think I have an obligation not to let.
2: Kill it. All right. That was dipped in on the President Trump, Mamdani press conference. Yeah, if it came back, we'll try it again. Ibusi audio. And we lose protected status and it's been
12: removed. Well, the mayor feels very strongly about it, I can tell you, and he did bring it up, but he feels very, very strongly about it. How do you feel? Will you
13: change anything?
12: I feel strongly about a lot of things. I feel strongly about taking care of people, and that's what we do. We're doing a good job of it.
16: Thank you, Mr. President.
13: Thank you
2: so much. Thank you very much. Thank you. All right. That was President, just a quick dropping in on President Trump and Mayor Mamdani. As President Trump is in New York City, he will be visiting with the UN General Assembly as well, where a bunch of things are expected to happen. So, he is expected to meet, I don't know if it's going to be like, there's all these weird formalities and informalities that even if they're informal, they're very powerful. So, he could meet with Venezuela's current president, Delcy, the woman, Rodriguez, I believe, who was the successor to Maduro. That's expected. Again, some of these things are just kind of thrown together and they do them on the side while the assembly's going on. But as I also understand it, a very serious meeting will take place several Gulf state members. So the Saudis, UAE, Qatar, maybe even Jordan nearby and others will all meet with President Trump as he seeks to make some, as he has put it, big decisions on Iran and what will happen next. And one of the things that is most predictable about President Trump is that he is totally unpredictable. And he uses that as a strength, saying that he could obliterate Iran, the regime, or once again try to find some sort of a breakthrough from where things are currently at. Now, the other thing you heard in there, sort of loaded question, by the way. Did you hear the reporter? So you ban CNN, Politico, and MS Now, formerly known as MSNBC. She asked Mamdani if that's the traits of an authoritarian dictator. For a few things here. First of all, Fox News Channel has come to the defense of MSNBC. I'm not going to call them MSNBC, Politico, and CNN. And while I understand at times there are certain messages that President Trump wants to convey, To me, this is like an unforced error. I always want to keep in mind that one of the main philosophies that President Trump has taken is just carpet bomb everything, always have chaos, always have various things in the news, and then be the president and try and steer the message amidst all of that chaos. This one, I just, like, if you're going to do things, if you're going to feed red meat, if you will, and you want your fellow Republicans to be like, hell yes, let's go, let's do this. I just don't think any Republicans are cheering for MSNBC or CNN or Politico, but it's not something that I find that's a big motivator. President Trump going out and doing executive orders on making sure that mail-in ballots are held to certain standards, hell yeah, that's great. We want our election safe and sound, whether, you know, in some ways the Supreme Court has said yes to some, no to others. But even the cultural issues that the president has gotten into, no boys and girls sports, no men and women sports. This is stuff that resonates with people. I just don't know if banning the people where, again, Fox News has taken the side of CNN, Politico, MSNBC, saying you shouldn't do this. We're going to take a break and be back. I'm Trey Riedel. This is Drive to Return to Amendment 3.
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17: Peak season, a wave in the Atlantic, a disturbance in the Caribbean, a storm in the Gulf. Not every system threatens Southwest Florida, but every system gets watched by Wink meteorologists who live here, who've ridden out the same storms you have. Every advisory, every shift in the track, every hour it matters. When the tropics turn, turn to Wink. Wink News, the Weather Authority.
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22: Fox News, I'm Tom Graham. World leaders arriving in New York City for tomorrow's kickoff of the United Nations General Assembly. President Trump is in Manhattan.
23: President Trump will give his major address tomorrow morning here at the UN General Assembly in front of some 130 world leaders. Of course, tens of millions more watching from around the world. One of the major focuses will be ending the war with Iran, a goal that so far has proven elusive to the administration.
22: Fox's Lucas Tomlinson in Austin, Texas. Protests against ICE erupting over an immigrant shot by an agent. Fox's Brooke Taylor.
24: About 100 people showed up. Local reporters on the ground say rocks and water bottles were even thrown at law enforcement officers. Protesters, they blocked the streets, and officers eventually had to use tear gas to break up the crowd.
22: Wilbur Garces Perez was released from the hospital. 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
26: First fair everywhere. This is a Wink weather update.
0: Good evening, Southwest Florida. As those scattered storms continue to taper off, we'll be left with a partly to mostly cloudy sky overnight tonight. Looking ahead towards your Tuesday morning, some of that cloud cover will stick around the first half of the day. There is the potential for just a few showers, morning lows in the mid-70s. Those will be warming up into the upper 80s to near 90 degrees tomorrow afternoon. Expect another round of scattered storms later on tomorrow, rain coverage sitting at just about 50%. I'm Week News Weather Authority meteorologist Josh Green.
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2: Trey Radel, your host of The Drive. So before we were so rudely interrupted by President Trump and Mayor Mamdani, we were talking about Amendment 3. If you are just joining us, a few things. We did dip in on their press conference just to get the tail end of it, of people asking Mamdani why Trump was an authoritarian. There's a lot going on though right now. I want to bring you up to speed. If you're planning on flying anywhere this evening, it's a mess out there. Ian, you've been looking at some of the delays. Like, there are delays all over the country. Two enormous airports with crazy amounts of traffic every day in and out. LaGuardia and Newark are both shut down.
27: Yeah, or very slow operating. One or the other, we're not sure. But yeah, it's bad. And it's a network-wide slowdown. It's caused by some kind of equipment failure. They're not being very open as to exactly what's going on. Surprise.
2: Yeah.
27: And but anyway, yeah, that's so we're basically, if you're flying anywhere later, I would check ahead.
2: Yep. Even tomorrow morning, like going into tomorrow morning, the pain with that is just my experience of flying. Maybe I'm a pessimist about this because of some bad experiences I've had in flying so much. But like, if you have massive amount of delays, especially that originate out of the Northeast, it bleeds all over the East Coast. And they'll tell you your flight's fine tomorrow morning, you're totally good. And then you don't hear anything, unfortunately, in the morning until, if you're lucky, you'll wake up to a text or a notification saying, hey, your flight is now delayed, so don't come to the airport yet. The other thing, though, and this is insane to me, that I've experienced, is there are times when they will tell you that your flight is delayed, and then they'll come up and be like, no, we're good now. We're actually going to go earlier. And if you miss that, you're just crap out of luck. So anyway, that's my jaded take and my warning to you. There's our PSA. There are all kinds of delays across the country right now because of some sort of technical issue.
27: Well, they're still using equipment from the last century.
2: Yep.
27: Literally. And but they're going to come into this century soon, hopefully. They're working on it now.
2: Dude, when I was in Congress and I'm on Transportation Infrastructure Committee, they were trying to do it then. And that was a long time ago. Been a long time since I was in Congress. And Yeah, I
27: was surprised to hear that much of their system today is operating on copper line, twisted pair, instead of fiber optic or broadband cable or anything.
2: I half joke, but like, if you look at films from like the 80s or 70s, I swear to God, I've been in some towers, like, because when you're on the transportation infrastructure, you go into towers, it's pretty cool, you get to see some things. And I'm looking at the equipment, I'm like, oh, this looks like childhood movies I watched. Like, the equipment looks that old.
4: Look, I actually have an update.
2: Yes.
4: All right, so it's saying right now, there's over 4,800 flight delays, 800 cancellations. Most of the Northeast airspace where vital fiber optic communications cables were accidentally severed by an Amtrak construction crew in New Jersey. It knocked out all the systems at key regional air traffic control centers, Newark.
2: Real quick.
4: Yeah.
2: Like, just to pause you there a second. How insane is it, like, Joe swinging a hammer over there in Jersey?
4: Look, so Amtrak is hiring? Is that what they're saying?
2: Like, but if you can do that, what is going to happen? Let me now be the doomer here on when AI begins attacking all these systems. Maybe they're too old to be attacked by AI, actually. But if you have one, a line or whatever that gets cut.
27: Can you imagine you're showing the rookie around and you're like, see this piece of wire right here? It will delay 10,000 flights.
2: Yeah. You can ruin all kinds of
27: you
2: people's
27: can ruin
2: lives.
27: Everybody's day one time.
2: Just don't cut that.
27: No You've matter
2: got
27: what.
2: One job.
27: Yeah.
2: Don't cut that. Oh, shoot. Like,
27: how could one fiber optic line in one town take down? I mean, that's why networks need redundancies in different places and the ability to, like, be resilient against something like this.
2: In fact, we had a couple lightning strikes here nearby. Like, in Florida, you do. It's
27: we get a near hit almost every day, but yeah.
2: Yeah, and we have a generator that kicks on. It backs it all up. I don't know. Sure, it just doesn't seem like they've got a whole backup plan.
27: Maybe get a battery or something. I don't know. Yeah. I mean, look.
2: Joe, you cut the line in Jersey. Look what you did.
27: I can't think of a more important computer in the whole county than the one in the air traffic control.
2: Yeah.
27: I mean, and it's 35 years old, and they're trying to get it switched over. I think part of the problem with the resiliency right now is they're in the midst of upgrading everything.
2: Yeah, there is an upgrade, by the way, going on. That
27: about time
2: that Democrats and Republicans have gotten behind, but it's far from anywhere what it needs to be. Yeah, so there you have it. Again, I just wanted to give you a quick update on that breaking news. Thousands and thousands of planes delayed, mostly affecting the Northeast, but you know as well as I do that very quickly has a domino effect. It hits Atlanta next, and then it absolutely hits us.
27: This affects literally hundreds of thousands of people.
2: Yeah.
27: It's amazing
2: how big the scope is. You probably quickly get to a million.
27: You could, yeah. Because if you put each plane has an average of 150 people on it, I mean, we've got almost 10,000 flights delayed or canceled.
2: Yeah. So we'll keep you posted if anything new comes out of that. You know, we started the show with something completely different. We were posing this theory that we're all going to die, and I would like to get back to that because that's what we're being told. If you're just joining us, I think that you do know, you may be aware that we all do, in fact, pass away at some point. Growing up in a funeral home, it's something I witnessed firsthand. And by the way, signs of death could include arthritis, nausea, not moving. Rigor mortis is another one. Those can all be signs of death. But before we get to that, I don't even know if anyone's paying attention. Here's why we're all going to die. It's Amendment 3, everybody.
7: Amendment 3 sounds too good to be true. And here's how you know it is. Amendment 3 means deep cuts to sheriffs, firefighters, and first responders. In Florida, roughly 60% of property taxes go to public safety. Amendment 3 guts that funding. Fewer deputies, fewer ambulances, fewer fire trucks. The politicians say that's tax reform. But the math says Amendment 3 is a public safety nightmare.
2: So good luck when your house is on fire. Good luck when there's a shooting in your neighborhood. We're all going to die. We've arrived at phase two, everybody. Phase one was, oh no, we're going to lose our parks. We're going to lose the libraries. Oh my gosh, what are we going to do? We're now at phase two, which is you're all going to die. And phase three, I swear to God, it's going to be, oh, are you voting yes on Amendment 3? Why do you hate cops? Why do you hate firefighters? Why do you hate all first responders? You might as well throw in vets. You're voting yes on Amendment 3. Why do you hate veterans? Why do you hate America? I mean, that's pretty much where we're going to go until it's the whole planet is going to end. So a few things that are really important to know about Amendment number 3 is should this pass, and by the way, the numbers don't say that it's likely to right now, and I'd ask you, are you for or against Amendment number 3, 239-479-5592, 239-479-5592. Should Amendment number 3 pass, it is then the county commissioners and your city council members and mayor's responsibility to figure it out. That's what you got to do. Just like when an increase in taxes does not pass and they say, if we don't pass this, we're all going to die, they have to figure it out. And in fact, when we've had increases on homestead exemptions in the past, they just have to figure it out. And one thing that every single Republican will tell you is that they are a fiscal conservative. Every single one. There may be nuances with that. Some may say, look, I'm a fiscal conservative, but I'm socially liberal. Or I'm a fiscal conservative, but I'm libertarian in certain areas, and maybe not on others. But I have yet to hear any local incumbent county commissioners or city council members who have been cheerleaders for Amendment 3 and say that you deserve a tax break. You have to ask yourself, do you think that you'll ever get a tax break? Do you think that any Lee, Collier, Charlotte, Hendry, Glades, anywhere where you're streaming us in the state of Florida, do you think that any single one of them will ever, ever give you a tax break? 239-479-5592. 239-479-5592. A great text, too, on, where did that go? There was there. It's so fun. It's Carol. Everyone says that. It's so funny. Everyone's up in arms about AI is going to kill us. Lack of property taxes are going to kill us. But it's okay to allow the Islamic Sharia law crazies to move into all of our bigger cities and take over. That's not going to kill us. The phone lines are open, 239-479-5592. Jim Lehigh, I've got just about a minute left. Go for it.
8: Hey, Amanda Cochran's for this, just so you know, okay?
2: Yes, and, she's not an incumbent yet. And I want it. I'd love to hear from her when, actually at any point, but we'll have her on at some point. Yes.
8: And you know, Trey, who cares anyway, right? The money always comes from somewhere. I saw this quote. If your country has enough money to send overseas to other countries, you're being taxed too much. And guess what? Everybody down here is armed anyway. So come on, break into the house. Let's go.
2: Jim, what a great way to wrap up this segment. Callers on hold. I will get to you. The phone lines are open, 239-479-5592. When we come back, Republicans are not as keen on this as you might think. 239-479-5592. I'm Trey Riddle's drive.
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9: I'm Taylor Riggs, and this is the Fox Business Report.
10: The major averages starting the week on a strong note as key tech names advanced and oil prices and treasury yields slid. The Nasdaq closing up 599 points to notch a new all-time high. The Dow climbing 366 points and the S&P 500 rising 114 points. Shares of Advanced Micro Devices jumping as the chipmaker crossed a major milestone, topping a $1 trillion market valuation. Investors continue betting on its expanding role in AI computing. Shares of Intel, Arm Holdings, and Meta also soaring. shares of Novo Nordisk close lower as investor doubt persists over the weight loss drug giant's strategy. The Ozempic maker outlining 2030 goals, including 5 multi-blockbuster drugs, industry-level revenue growth, a greater focus on oral GLP-1s, and 60 million patients globally. That's your Fox Business Report. I'm Angelo Bavaro, invested in you.
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2: Trey Radel, your host of The Drive. Just joining us, talking about Amendment 3, there's now some serious money being pumped into ads on both sides. The first commercial that's being released is to tell you to vote no on Amendment 3, saying that your public safety is being threatened. I will tell you that in just a second, I'm going to get to the vote yes on 3 committee and how they've got about $8 million in their war chest, and they're going to be introducing ads as well. First, let me get some of your calls. Hello, Joe Naples. You're on the drive.
0: Hey, Trey. How you doing?
2: All right. What's up?
0: So, hey, quick question. I'm trying to understand, if we voted in, would it be possible to vote it out if we find out, if the Floridians find out, hey, this ain't working, we are getting these cuts, we don't want it anymore?
2: Yeah, it'd have to be another amendment process. An amendment to repeal the amendment. But what this would do is, if you don't like, are you a homeowner?
0: Yeah.
2: Okay.
0: In Naples, yeah.
2: So, which, not exactly cheap to live there. So if you were like, hey, you know what? I think that too many services have been cut, and along with a bunch of other people, then there could be movements to say, you know what, let's do something like increase the sales tax, which then becomes a consumption tax, which I prefer because I still have no idea how the hell we arrived at punishing homeowners. Why should the people that you want to come into your community, that you want to incentivize to come live in Collier Lee, et cetera, why do you have to get hit with that? So what you could do is if the public is upset enough about a shortage of certain things, hey, we want to keep these libraries, or we want to keep these, you know, that massive water park in North Naples, or we want to do really smart things like continuing to hand our taxpayer dollars to private companies like Great Wolf Lodge. If you want to do that, I'm being a bit of a smartass, but you can then say, hey, you either ask your county commissioners to go ahead and increase millage rates, let's raise taxes, and see if they'll do that, or do sales taxes or other ways. So
0: I'm just saying that for the vote, you know, I was on the fence, but I'm just saying, okay, if we vote for it, then, and you know, it works out beautiful, everyone's happy, we don't lose any services, or we cut a library, or we cut a park. But on the other flip side of it is, I don't know, if it's bad, then we can just all band together again and say, no, this is bad. We thought it was good, but, you know.
2: And then you find other areas to seek revenue. Hello, Robert, Fort Myers Beach. You're on 92.5 Fox News.
1: Yeah, hey there, Trey.
2: Hey.
1: I am a big yes on 3, and I think it's time for Florida citizens to stand up and let our leaders know that they're going to have to make do with the funds that are available. And if they feel like they can't do it, then we're going to replace their sorry asses. That's what needs to happen.
2: Boom. Well said. Thank you for dropping the mic there. Hey, well, they do have to figure it out. And while you are being told that we're all going to die if you vote yes on Amendment 3, that your public safety is threatened, the reality is county commissioners can go and look at loads of other areas to cut first. And I don't know any single county commissioner, unless it's a DSA crazy socialist Democrat, that's going to say, hey, let's defund the police first. It's just not going to happen. When you think of your county commissioners anywhere here locally or wherever you're streaming us in Florida, do you think that your county commissioners are going to say, you know what, we've got loads of fat that we can cut? We have insane bureaucracies that have been built up way too much over the years. We have these enormous, you know, and I'm going to again bring up libraries, as much crap as I may get for it. But we have these monstrosities of buildings that we frigging blow up, tear down, and rebuild for tens of millions of dollars. We have all of these areas that we could cut. What do you, how about you, Mr. and Mrs. Collier County, Mr. and Mrs. Lee County of Charlotte, what do you think that we should do first? Should we eliminate the massive brick and mortar building that no one goes to, and we pay millions every year just to keep up that nobody visits and nobody uses? Or should we just go ahead and crap all over our deputies and firefighters, and next time you call 911, good luck? I know that there's county commissioners and city council members that are listening and saying it's just not that easy. I understand the complications of governing. And I also, God, especially in Cape Coral, I there's a part of me like, I feel for you. It's just been disaster after disaster, piss poor decision after piss poor decision in the Cape of how things have gone about, who you're hit with assessments and when, the prices that have gone up, and the fact that you had, past tense now, a mayor who's a firm no on Amendment 3, but a firm yes on a, what is it, $200, $300 million luxury yacht club. That type of politician is the one that needs to just deal with it. And the people are going to speak on this. Look, when we come back, we'll wrap this up with the callers that are on hold, 239-479-5592. And I've got the numbers here. I'll tell you, not every Republican supports this. I'm Trey Rados Drive.
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19: They want change in Texas. I'm Lisa Lacerra, Fox News. After the shooting this weekend of a Venezuelan man in Austin by an ICE officer.
20: A Venezuelan national now represented by counsel and civil rights groups demanding answers after the man was shot and injured in Austin Sunday during what the Department of Homeland Security calls an ICE operation.
21: Why are we doing this? Because the Department of Homeland Security and ICE has lost the trust of the American people.
20: Latin American civil rights leader Roman Palomares calling on Congress to investigate. DHS says the man, an illegal immigrant who had a final order of removal, was treated for his injuries and released, now in ICE custody, as multiple investigations play out.
19: Fox's Jeff Manasso, the lawyer for Rafael Garces Perez, says he still has a bullet in his back. Building a better and stronger New York. That was one of the topics a short time ago as President Trump sat down with New York City Mayor Zoran Mamdani. President Trump promising to work with Mamdani on affordable housing.
22: And in many, many low-income and moderate-income buildings over the years,
7: and had great success with it.
19: The president in New York as he gets ready to address the UN General Assembly tomorrow morning.
8: Officials from China, Russia, and Iran will also be here too. Now, President Trump is also expected to meet with Ukrainian President Volodymyr Zelensky. Trump will also meet with Persian Gulf allies in an attempt to bring the war with Iran to an end too. Trump will also meet for the first time with Britain's new prime minister, as well as the new leader of Venezuela, Delcy Rodriguez.
19: Fox's Lucas Tomlinson in New York City. British Prime Minister Andy Burnham says Britain's agreed to provide limited military support to Saudi Arabia to battle attacks by the Houthi rebels in Yemen. Wall Street stocks rallied after oil prices and yields on the bond market eased. The Dow gained 366, the Nasdaq up 599, hitting an all-time high. 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
3: Trey Radel, your host of The Drive. Just joining us, so we're talking about Amendment Number 3. There is the committee vote yes on Amendment 3, vote no on Amendment 3. The Vote No group has released an ad saying that basically your public safety is at jeopardy if you vote yes on Amendment 3 and give yourself a tax break. I'd also ask you, do you think that your county commissioners or city council members will ever, ever give you a tax break? And that's the way that Governor DeSantis looks at this. Is his answer is hell no. They're never, ever going to give you a tax break. Look at the way that spending has gone through the absolute roof in about every county in Florida with people moving here. You have increased. You could maybe say, oh, I could tolerate, you know, we've got more people coming. Theoretically, brings more money in. But hey, we want to keep up our services. We want our great parks, this and that. It's so far beyond that. Just one stat. That, in fact, in about an hour, we're going to have the CFO, Blazing Golia, on, who I'm certain will tell us he is a firm yes on Amendment 3. In the last 5 years in Lee County, the population has increased 15.15%. Spending has gone up 53%. Now, if you are a yes on 3, you are more a Republican. The way that the numbers break down is that this thing has, right now, not a good chance of passing. The support for Amendment Number 3, which, look, it is still, even though we're getting close to the general election voters, really, they're way different from primary voters. I would suspect that a lot of you are primary voters. You are active, you're engaged, you're paying attention. General election voters are not, and they really don't start paying attention until much closer to the election. But right now, at least one poll shows that this thing is only at about 45% support, and it requires a 60% threshold to pass. Let me get to your calls, 239-479-5592. Paul, Port Charlotte, undecided on 3. Go ahead, Paul.
4: Yeah, Trey, it's the devil you know, the devil you don't know. As I was telling Katrina, I think my property taxes are very, very reasonable. I don't want to say that to my commissioners and give them bad ideas, but I was homesteaded in 94. I got my trim notice, and I'm reading it over for my next tax year. I really, if

0: nothing to bitch about.
1: Right. You, but it's so a few things. I mean, one, do you think that county commissioners spend within their means? But the other thing is that I do think is important to think about. It's like affordability. I mean, you know, if you decided to go move somewhere, you know, you're going to lose that.
0: Yeah, absolutely. And
1: so we're locked into our homes. We're locked into our homes because you want to keep it that way. Like, you know, there might be a point where I want to leave where I'm at, and my God, the freaking taxes are going to go through the roof.
0: And where do you go? I get that because I live with that every freaking day. Where am I going to go? I could make a tidy profit on my house.
1: Yep.
0: In 94, I paid less than $100,000, and today I could probably sell the same residence for four and a half.
1: Yep.
0: And it's where do you go? But where are they going to? I'm just afraid they're going to do what I call lead poisoning. Okay, it's not an ad valorem now. Now they're making the MSBU. I wouldn't mind a 15% sales tax. But what happens if you have the 15% sales tax in Port Charlotte and Lee County has a 10%? Everybody's going to go to Lee County for their purchases. You know, if you want to buy a car, you'll never buy a car in Port Charlotte. You'll go to the lower tax base.
1: Again, but by the way, wouldn't that be awesome? Wouldn't it be awesome to see counties and cities start competing with each other, saying, I'm going to make my area the most affordable. Why? Because I'm going to cut government. Is that too crazy to think?
0: It is, but to a level, like you said, we need government. One of my MSBUs for my community is roads and drainage. And, you know, there was a time when they were going to stick it to us. They were going to increase it by from $150 a year to something around $600 a year. Public outcry. But, again, they got to start putting these services under that, which isn't covered under Amendment 3. Again, it seems pretty complicated to me. I'm trying to look at how they can poison us, if you follow what I'm saying.
1: But one of the things that I think that we, as human beings, get too caught up in sometimes is it that complicated? And let me be critical of myself here. I was just talking about, I get it, it's hard to govern. And it's complicated to govern. It can be difficult. And then it's like there's the angel on one side, the devil on the other. And I think that the angel is like, no, it's not. The devil's like, it's so complicated. You know, what are you going to do? We're talking about our parks, our libraries, the kids. And then the angel's like, it's really not that complicated. And your government should absolutely live within its means, just like you do. Is that too much to ask? And again, as Blazing Goalie, our CFO, is going to tell you when he comes on, he's going to once again reiterate that all our county governments are freaking out of control. If you just go to the basics of what our government should be doing, here's where I hear it. By the way, I hear the voice in my head. You can't really just expect people to just want to deal with infrastructure, roads, bridges, clean water, and safety. Like you can't just do that. You can't believe that your local governments are going to return to the roots that they're supposed to be doing. Why? What would make you think that they're going to do that? What would make you think that any Republican who calls him or herself a fiscal conservative is going to be like, you know what? Maybe we've gotten out of control. Maybe what we really should do is friggin' take an audit of ourselves, because again, all of the stats show it. Every single statistic, no matter what way you cut it, shows that government spending among Republicans, certainly among Democrats, is way too much. Okay, out of control. They've never, ever, ever lowered your taxes. They're never going to lower your taxes. They're always going to tell you the same thing. I'm keeping the millage rate the same. I'm not raising your taxes. But interestingly enough, you cut a big fat check for more expensive than it was the year previously every time. Every single time. It's more expensive to live here. I've been homesteaded since I think 18. And thank God. And we got into the market at a reasonable time. as well as I've done over the last few years with the work that I do outside of here, I don't know if I could afford to buy a home because of the freaking tax bill that you get smacked with every year. And then for those of you on a fixed income who, again, we kept your millage rate the same, you're still paying more every year. And you're on a fixed income? Good luck. But hey, if you need to cut stuff out of your budget, here's where you should start. Cut your Wi-Fi, because you can go to the $30 million library that you could drive yourself to with gas at $5 a gallon. You could drive yourself to the library and go use the Wi-Fi there. And that building's only $30 million. By the way, it still looks great, but you know what? Maybe we'll destroy that and build another $30 million library. Maybe you could sell, you know what? That pool costs a lot to keep up every month. Go ahead and kill your pool. Just take some local dirt, fill it all up. Go, you know what you could do is grow your own vegetables and grow your own food. That'll be slightly more affordable. When you want to swim, go to the $50 million water park that they've got in the Cape or in Lee or wherever the hell. Collier. They've got one in North Collier. Better yet, you can go and visit the Great Wolf Lodge, which is also going to be super expensive. But hey, you help pay for it.
2: Yeah, but the weather's always nice in there.
1: Yeah, exactly. If it's raining and you're missing that pool that you had to bury because you can't afford to keep it up anymore, you go to the Great Wolf Lodge where it's not going to rain thunder or lightning on you, and you as a Collier County taxpayer gave a multi-billion dollar organization, you know, several hundred grand tax breaks and more. The corporations get tax breaks, but F you if you live in Lee, Collier, or wherever. God forbid Cape Coral. Like, every time I talk this out, I stroke out. Even when I'm doing stuff that I do outside of radio, the creative world, it really is important to, like, say things out loud, talk them out, because the more you do, and I, by the way, I am not a firm yes on three. I'll get to that later, but we'll talk about that. But, like, you say all these things out loud, and you're like, this is out-freaking-rageous. The corporations get the tax breaks. You don't. You get screwed. We'll be back. I'm Trey Riedel. This is a Drive.
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1: Trey Riddle, your host of The Drive. Let's get to a call to wrap up our ranting and raving on Amendment Number 3. Steve Sanibel, you are a yes on Amendment 3. Why do you hate law enforcement officers? Why do you hate veterans? Why do you hate babies? Why do you hate America, Stephen Sanibel?
15: Well, first off, I think that's false. So we'll go there. And number two, I think our current governor, I could agree on this. They're not going to defund police or fire or any other of the social spectrums you talked about. Real important, Trey, which has not been mentioned at all in all of this, is come January, with the new governor coming in, the Budget and Finance Reform Commission will meet as constitutionally mandated every 20 years to review state and local government taxing power. And that could hamstring us if you do vote yes, according to a former mayor of Sanibel. So that's an issue that might be calculated. And you can get tax relief and still have responsible government. So that's important as well. And you might want to ask your CFO that's coming on why the state spent $83 million for it, 4-acre beach track in Okaloosa County when the property was only appraised at $10 million. So it's just not local government. The state has some issues as well. And maybe we need to go to zero-based budgeting. Do you remember zero-based budgeting?
1: Yes.
15: Everything started at zero every fiscal year. And talk about auditing, that would be the way to go.
1: Yep. Zero-based budgeting is, I mean, God, that'd be my dream to see the federal government do that. But then again, it'd probably take like 50 years just to try and rebuild what the hell, the mess that they've gotten
15: right.
1: us into.
15: Very time-consuming. You're right.
1: Yeah. What we come back to are some of the realities of governing. And, you bring up, could counties go to zero-based budgeting? Could a city?
15: Yes.
1: I agree. I don't think they're ever going to do it, but they could.
15: Because that causes them to account for themselves. And then you have to start whittling the wood. And when you're whittling wood that doesn't want to be whittled, what happens? The knife springs back at you.
1: Look at you with the analogies, bro. This is great.
15: Hey, remember, we used to do this as you were in middle school talk radio, okay? So I enjoy you, Ray. You keep it up. You hear me, Trey? Just
1: Steve,
15: keep up the good work. And I don't want you stroking out and leaving my favorite one, a widow with her chillin'. You hear me?
1: Yes, I've got you. I've got you.
15: Okay.
1: Steve, thank
15: All
1: you.
15: Right.
1: I don't think I'll be stroking out. I am as amped up as I get.
2: It was a figurative stroke.
1: Yes. It's figurative, not literal. As amped up as I do get, I do have my blood pressure checked. I do really make an effort to exercise at least 6 days a week, just like an hour of doing some type of cardio or something intense. But then again, I still love to drink beer and grill big fatty steaks, watching football all day yesterday, and I will still whack down about 5 espressos. Is that a lot? Yeah, look at the face on producer John.
16: You're running around the house watching the game?
1: I'm not drinking espresso watching football. Oh. I drink espresso as soon as I wake up. Well, not as soon as I wake up. We'll wake up, usually I drink some water, and then I don't know if anybody cares about my habits of drinking or eating. And then I have an espresso a little bit later. Then I have another one. Maybe if I run through Dunkin', I'll get a double or triple.
16: Somebody gave me one once. I'm very susceptible to sugar and caffeine, so I try to stay away from it. Somebody gave me one once. It was a mocha chocolate, looked amazing, and put espresso in it. And I did a couple of big, healthy gulps. I've never had a coffee, so, man, I was...
1: You've never had coffee?
16: No. No, I can't. Can't do it.
1: Well, had you tried it before and it just made you crazy jittery?
16: The caffeine messes up my brain.
1: Really?
16: Yeah. Yeah, that and sugar.
1: Huh.
16: Not ADHD.
2: That's the two things my brain runs on.
1: Yeah. I like it. You know, I am not a sweets guy. And I wouldn't call it a bad habit, but I don't know why. When I get here right before the show, I like to have a little something sweet from our little, cafeteria that's located 50 miles away in this building. I don't do many sweets. I will do a little something before we begin the show. But yes, espresso. I don't drink it that late. If I had espresso late, then I'm up all night.
2: What I love about espresso is it's actually like the shot for coffee. Like if you're going drinking and you just want to get crap-faced really fast, you would just hit three or four shots. Well, it's the same thing with coffee.
1: I want a bourbon straight up instead of, I'm going to sip on some Bud Lights or whatever.
2: Yeah. On an espresso and keep them coming.
1: Yeah.
2: Leave the bottle.
1: Leave the bottle. You know, there's what is it? It's a term. Is it called a Boilermaker? I think that's just a generic term for when you have a shot and a beer. But you know, there are people that drink coffee with a shot of espresso in the coffee.
2: But alcohol makes you sleepy.
1: Even I don't go that crazy. But a shot of espresso in the coffee? What? Anyway, that's our summary on Amendment Number 3, everybody. And remember, if you vote for Amendment 3, you hate cops.
17: Amendment 3 sounds too good to be true. And here's how you know it is.
1: That commercial actually makes me laugh. I don't know. Here's how you know it is.
2: Why does coffee get a shot? Liquor gets a shot. Why can't I get a shot of Mountain Dew?
1: Dude, that is a great idea for a product. Like some sort of like hyper-compressed, crazy, sugary, caffeinated little shot. I mean, I guess they do have that. It's called Red Bull.
2: Oh, okay. Yeah.
1: We're going to take a break. We'll be back. I'm Trey Riddlester. You've got wings.
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22: Fox News, I'm John Saucier. President Trump meeting with New York City Mayor Zoran Mamdani at the mayor's residence today ahead of the UN General Assembly. Mayor Mamdani says the two spoke about how to improve affordability in New York City.
23: I have said time and again that I will work with anyone, no matter what party they belong to, no matter how much we may disagree on other topics. Whoever has the power and the will to lift that weight off New Yorkers' backs.
22: Transportation Secretary Sean Duffy out with a new government program trying to reduce delays and cancellations and lower ticket prices. He explains the new air traffic control systems will use artificial intelligence, but humans will make the final decision.
24: What we've thought through is let's use the best technology possible, the best predictors possible, so humans can make the best decisions possible.
22: A project funded by $12.5 billion from the Big Beautiful Bill. The Department of Transportation says the project will be completed by 2028. 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
26: 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This is a Wink weather update.
27: Good evening, Southwest Florida. As those scattered storms continue to taper off, we'll be left with a partly to mostly cloudy sky overnight tonight. Looking ahead towards your Tuesday morning, some of that cloud cover will stick around the first half of the day. There is the potential for just a few showers, morning lows in the mid-70s. Those will be warming up into the upper 80s to near 90 degrees tomorrow afternoon. Expect another round of scattered storms later on tomorrow, rain coverage sitting at just about 50%. I'm Wink News Weather Authority meteorologist Josh Green.
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4: Peak season. A wave in the Atlantic. A disturbance in the Caribbean. A storm in the Gulf. Not every system threatens Southwest Florida, but every system gets watched by Wink meteorologists who live here, who've ridden out the same storms you have. Every advisory, every shift in the track, every hour it matters. When the tropics turn, turn to Wink. Wink News, the weather authority.
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1: Trey Radel, your host of the job. If you've lived here for any amount of time or just been aware of South Florida, Miami in particular, you may know that for many decades, Miami has been really, for a long time, trying to move past the association with cartels, drugs, and violence. Miami, while it's all glorified in shows, actually, that I love, like Miami Vice, a movie that I love, Scarface. I love these, but that very obviously is the glorification of violence, and Miami was at the epicenter of that. And so as they've worked for many, many years to move past that, what they have now done is taken money from a company called Rockstar, not the drink. The one that makes games. You may have heard us talk about this last week. I think it was last week we brought this up, where Rockstar has what is easily the most famous video game on the planet. I mean, look, maybe not numbers-wise, if you talk about how many people have ever played, I don't know, Pac-Man, whatever the hell it is, but Grand Theft Auto is iconic. It is a game that comes out, and by the way, long spaces in between them.
2: It appeals to a very wide audience, too.
1: Yes, for all the wrong reasons.
2: And
1: but kind of fun if you're playing
2: them. I was going to say, you can kind of do what you want in it. It doesn't have to all be death and violence.
1: But that's what it is. And that said, the city of Miami has entered into a contract. It's actually Miami-Dade County. Has struck a just shy of $1 million marketing deal with Rockstar, where they are going to put up just a big sign at one of the centers downtown. It's actually where the Heat play. That used to be American Airlines. Is it renamed now? Maybe. I don't know enough. Anyway, right downtown, they're going to have a big-ass sign that says, "Welcome to Vice City." Grand Theft Auto, this, again, really popular game that has always been on the cutting edge of graphics, of reality, and again, I'm going to get to horrible things, but Grand Theft Auto 6 revisits a city that they did many years ago, and it's basically Miami. Actually, I correct myself, it's Florida. This map will be the largest in-game video, game app and map that anyone has ever seen. Just today, I saw what is supposed to be leaked footage of Southwest Florida. So it's the state of Florida, but it's focused on the South Florida, the Miami area, and a lot of the places in the video game are inspired pretty directly by these places. It was the same way in their one from years ago, whichever GTA that was, where they did Vice City. A lot of the look of like from Scarface, the Art Deco, and the map was very clearly City of Miami and South Beach. Naples and some weird combination is on this map, so we will be in it. And again, all the cities have different names. Miami is Vice City. And in the area that looks more like Naples than it does Fort Myers, it's called Capri. Okay, like after the Italian, or Capri, if you're saying it in the Italian way. And it has the Naples Pier. It's got like all these golf course resorts and more. So Naples is on it. Naples not in talks, though, like Miami is going forward with to do any of this advertising. It's been scaled back at first. Remember, this $1 million mark is kind of interesting. I'm going to get through. The Miami-Dade County at first was entertaining like a huge deal, like sewer lids, buses wrapped in the GTA 6 logos, Vice City, welcome. They wanted you to roll into the airport, and the first thing that you would see is welcome to Vice City. But they got this, just the sign. And something that's really interesting in the way that that we could theoretically arrive at someday, actually, in Lee County, depending on single-member districts and a county mayor. They have a county mayor, and the county mayor is allowed to approve contracts, just the mayor, under $1 million. And this is like $950,000. The mayor, Daniela Levine Cava, approved it at 1:30 in the morning. Overnight last night. And now there's concern. Why would there be concern? Well, what did I start with? I started with Miami's really attempted to clean up its reputation from all the violence it's had over the years. And GTA, you can, shall we start with a gentle? You can speed. You get into a car and just rip down the roads.
2: You get into a car that's not your car.
1: Exactly. You get into a car.
2: Hence the name of the game.
1: Grand Theft Auto.
2: You we'll can, start there.
1: Yeah. You can commit Grand Theft Auto.
2: The night goes downhill from there.
1: Yeah. And from there, you can run over pedestrians. You can just plow them over. By the way, that's going to trigger you a one star. There's five stars that you get. We'll arrive at that. One star, you might have some police on your tail, but you can run over. You know, you hit one or two pedestrians, whatever. They're going to maybe look for you. One star, but you know,
2: they disappear after a minute or two.
1: Exactly.
2: Because
1: you duck under
2: they lose interest. It's just a couple of dead people.
1: Exactly, and it's Vice City.
2: Yeah. Oh yeah. So
1: you know,
2: no
1: one or
2: deal.
1: Two dead people.
2: Yeah. More room for others.
1: Yep. You can plow through. Though you could go visit a concert and plow through the entire crowd and murdered loads of civilians. That's going to get you 2-3 stars. You can, and again, the point of this is the city of Miami, while Amendment 3 scares the hell out of people, we have discussed, are there other areas of revenue that we could consider as Floridians or Southwest Floridians? I do think that some form of private-public partnerships of advertising are acceptable. Is it acceptable to take money from the founders of the video game where you can literally go point blank assassinate cops? Don't you think a line should be drawn? And by the way, I'm not like Mr. Oh, this is so terrible and where have our decaying morals gone? But this is ridiculous. Like, the concept of the game is based on everything that Miami has fought so hard to not be. Don't get me wrong. Miami's still pretty crappy in a whole lot of areas and still violent. This game glorifies violence in ways that are, for a lot of you, unimaginable. In fact, it's so graphic. For those of you who don't know, we stream on television now. We have a trailer that they put out, but we can't play it on CW, on Southwest Florida CW. I almost just said CW6. Let me come clean. I used to anchor the show.
2: That was a while ago.
1: Some CW. I don't even call it that anymore. So on Southwest Florida CW, if we put the trailer up, you're going to see pretty damn realistic graphics of of cops being shot, civilians being shot. You can get guns.
2: You can pick up hookers. I mean, yes. there's so many crazy things you can do on
1: You there. Can pummel the hooker. You don't have to pay her. You can beat her. I mean, look.
2: You can pretty much do what you want. That's the whole idea.
1: And again, while I do think that there should be avenues that local government should look into in terms of, absolutely, have some advertising come in and help fund whatever. If you're going to have private companies helping pick up bills, great. But in Miami, they have approved this, and not everybody's on board. And in fact, they're really pissed that the mayor, the Miami, again, the way they're set up is a little different, but she was able to approve it because it's under the $1 million mark.
2: I'm sure that was a quinky-dink, I'm sure.
1: Yeah. One of the commissioners, if you shoot at a police officer, he said, you better believe it's going to be five-star crime. And nobody should be doing that here locally. We spent a very long time going from Paradise Lost. That was, by the way, that infamous Time magazine cover. And that, I believe, happened after the shooting at the mall. And I don't think it was the Mall of the Americas. Someone who knows Miami may better know. But there was a shooting at a mall that was so brazen, so right open, right in daylight. That's when national news started covering Miami and saying this is a complete disaster. County Commissioner of Paradise Lost, to a wonderful international community. I don't think that the marketing of this game is consistent with that.
2: I just want to clarify something real quick. I don't speak for you, but for me, I love this game. I'm probably going to get this game.
1: Oh, me too. Yeah.
2: You know, I don't want to make it sound like we're down on, this is causing the violence in the world. We're talking about government funding advertising for this game.
1: Yep.
2: And we're talking about a government, someone, a single person deciding that we're going to go ahead and go down with this thing that makes our town look like a dump.
1: By the way, I've got 1 minute here. I've always talked about how I believe in the United States. It's to me, it's hilarious that you can have a show that differs on PG-13 and R this way. You can literally beat someone's head into a pulp with the blood flying onto the camera and into the screen, still PG-13. You could dismember someone. You could rip their limbs off one by one, still PG-13. Look at the titties on that woman. Rated R! That's got to be rated R! And it's crazy how this country still, we still do that. Like, oh, violence, no big deal. With that said, the level of violence, rape, sexual assault, killing cops, killing civilians in this, I would ask, why not just friggin' have you porn? Why not put up a billboard of porn stars and promote the pornography site? And I'm like, If it's two people engaging in consensual sex, what's worse, that or the game where you can realistically submerge yourself into a reality of murdering cops and plowing over civilians and raping prostitutes? That's insane to me. Well, that was one of the more bizarre rants of the show. But anyway, the phone lines are open, 239-479-5592.
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2: All right, Katrina, can you click on that? Now the screen just went out. There it goes. Top one. Doesn't this government advertise gambling, meaning the lottery? Come on, drugs, murder, prostitution, and the felony grand theft auto is just another Monday. It's true. Every time you just pause to think about the lottery, it never ceases to amaze me that it is illegal for you to have consenting adults gambling in your home tonight, but they run the biggest gambling ring in the world and take your tax dollars and advertise it to you, telling you, come gamble with us. And they even have to put a disclaimer on it saying, this isn't good for you. And if you have a problem, call this number. Real quick, before we break for this hour, want to let you know, top of the hour, of the 7 o'clock hour, we're going to have on CFO Blazing Golia. But first of all, here is David Jolly ready to debate Byron Donalds.
14: Will you debate Byron Donalds on one or three times?
15: A dozen times. Yeah. Let him get through his Republican primary right now, because I'm not sure he can get through that. Let's see what he does on August 18th.
2: That was David Jolly. He ready to debate Byron Donalds a dozen times.
16: Wow, that's a lot.
2: That's a lot. Ready to debate a dozen times, except no, he's not. David Jolly will not debate Byron Donalds. Here he is with Al Sharpton.
17: All right, I'm out of time, but I must ask you, you and Byron Donalds are now debating about debates. His campaign says it has accepted three offers. Your campaign says it has accepted two different ones. But with Election Day getting closer, you still have not agreed to be on the same stage. Why is this so complicated? Are you confident a debate will take place?
18: I'm not. Today I said that I won't debate Byron Donalds in the general election. I think he's acting with bad faith and continues to peddle lies. And, Rev, you can't debate a liar. I learned that early in politics. And listen, this is also about taking our politics to something bigger. I don't want our politics to devolve into toxicity and division, which we're currently in. It's clear based on the tenor of these campaigns, debates would only hurt the public discourse in the state.
2: Okay. So it's Byron's fault that he's not debating Byron.
1: Two reasons. Byron's a liar. I want to return to that. And the other is public discourse is bad. That's what he said at the end there. You know, just people are angry these days. We're not about that. This is public discourse, and it wouldn't be good.
2: Not for him.
1: Exactly. By the way, David Jolly, who has flipped on literally every position that he's ever had. I don't know one single position that David Jolly took while he was a Republican in the House of Representatives. And by the way, by Democrat standards today, he was an extremist. He was a MAGA. He was Tea Party or whatever labels hip that you want to give David Jolly. He's all of that. He is part of the far right extremists in the Republican Party because he wanted to annihilate Planned Parenthood, annihilate Obamacare, get rid of them all, and was a staunch supporter of the Second Amendment against any rules, regulations at all on the Second Amendment. Everything's changed. Pretty rich for him to call Byron Donalds a liar. Because it's pretty clear. Like, dude, how dare you call Byron a liar when there's literally, you've stood for nothing. Everyone knows what you're doing. Everyone knows that David Jolly is just as much of a phony and fake as Charlie Crist. There's no human in life that truly adheres to a grounded philosophy, whether it's moral or political. There are these things that you have that, by the way, may take you a while to arrive at. But you go through life like you're 18 years old and you start kind of looking around and you're like, oh, I see this, I see that. You know, you get to about 25, then you get a little bit more firm. And I've always believed that, generally speaking, you move from 25 to 30, and like you have formed so much in your life of your grounded beliefs, your philosophies that guide you. And with that, with all of those that you've built up all of your life, you then begin making your political decisions, your business decisions, for God's sakes, your decisions on your family. This guy is, what, 60 years old? And it's somewhere between 55 and 60 years old. You're like, oh, I'm the complete opposite of everything I used to stand for in my early 50s. That's a liar. But this is what Democrats do, always accusing Republicans of what they're doing. I mean, if there's a party that so clearly has engaged in censoring speech and used violence to censor speech, it's one side and one side only, and that's the left. Those who celebrated the attempted assassinations, plural, of Donald Trump. Those who danced around, celebrated, and continue to celebrate the assassination of Charlie Kirk. Charlie Kirk, whose entire premise was let's talk more. When couples start talking, they get divorced. When parents and children stop talking, they separate. In our country, we need people to talk, and they murdered him for it. This is what the left does. They accuse the right of being all of the things that they are. And David Jolly calling Byron Donalds a liar. What 50, what person between 50 to 60 years old, because that's about his time frame, 50 to 60 years old, changes, does not evolve, but flips completely on everything that they once stood for. And that's a liar. When we come back, CFO Blazing Golia joining us. We'll talk about Amendment Number 3 and beyond. I'm Trey Radel's Drive.

0: 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Meet former pro football player Michael Robinson.
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6: High-stakes meetings in New York. I'm Lisa LaSera, Fox News. President Trump set to address the U.N. General Assembly tomorrow morning, but he has several other meetings planned as he looks to end the conflict with Iran.
7: The president plans to meet with Persian Gulf allies after his address tomorrow morning in an attempt to find a solution. Treasury Secretary Scott Bessent already here in New York meeting with Chinese officials ahead of the state visit with Chinese leader Xi Jinping later this week, says the pressure on Iran will increase even more in the coming days.
6: Fox's Lucas Tomlinson in New York City. The president already in the city as he sat down with Mayor Zohran Mamdani.
8: President Trump joined Mayor Mamdani following their meeting on issues relative to New York City, including a housing initiative Mayor Mamdani is pushing for.
9: 12,000 homes, 30,000 jobs. The prospect of an entire new neighborhood in a city where housing is the number one cost.
8: President Trump said it's a project he's been watching, noting the government's potential role in it.
10: You're going to need a lot of federal approvals and probably some federal money to do it.
8: One media question noted a Democratic mayor, quote, rolling out the red carpet for the president. But President Trump did compliment Mayor Mamdani, saying he would hopefully be a great mayor.
6: Fox's Kernal Scott in New York City. The attorney for a Venezuelan man shot by a federal ICE agent in Austin, Texas, says he's being held at a detention center after being released from a hospital, but still has a bullet in his back. The long-running legal fight over the Missouri congressional map has taken another turn as a federal appeals court has ruled in favor of districts backed by President Trump, even as the Supreme Court has blocked them from being used. Operations at several major airports in the Northeast have resumed after damaged telecom lines are fixed. That's according to Transportation Secretary Sean Duffy. 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
15: Hey guys, Dr. Amy here, your favorite chiropractor, and we're back for your daily dose of Did You Know Chiropractic Can Help With That? And today I want to talk about low back pain. 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There are actually two research studies that were done 5 years apart that showed that adjustments to your neck made more of an improvement to your low back pain than any adjustments to your low back. And many times when you have low back pain, the doctor only

0: They don't show any problems. And then I take x-rays of the neck and bam, that's where all the damage is. Do you have low back pain that won't go away? Have you had your neck checked to see if that's the cause? If you haven't, call us at 239-628-4899. And always remember, your power is on.
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6: 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Blaze and I, we've known each other a long, long time. Every time I have him on, I think it's really important to stress how long Blaze Ingolia has been a champion for the taxpayer. Like, you know, in the past here locally, we've talked about, for example, Byron Donalds being very OG with the Tea Party. Byron and I were involved all the way back as far as 2010. Blaze Ingolia was cooking at that time, man. This is a guy who has always fought at the grassroots level. He is now statewide elected and running. Chief Financial Officer Blaze Ingolia joining us now. My man, how are you?
7: I'm good. And I actually,

0: just brought up some oldies but goodies there. I think that's when I met you and Byron were about the Tea Party years fighting against government overreach and overtaxation. So, yeah, it's been a long time.
1: So with that said, let's get right into Amendment 3. I'll ask you formally, where do you stand on Amendment 3?
0: Yeah, I'm voting for it. I think that these governments have grown way too fast, way too quickly. And with the property values going up, the current homestead exemption really doesn't work anymore. It really only protects about 9% of your home from taxation. It needs to be adjusted. It needs to be adjusted in a serious way upward. So, yep, I'm 100% in on Amendment 3.
1: So I'd like to talk with you and even recap some of the stats you've shared out and about and from your position of just how much spending has gone up. A stat that I pulled, a little help from AI, was that in Lee County in particular, which is where we are, even our market, as you know, is Charlotte, Henry Glades, Lee, Collier. But Lee, in the last 5 years, has grown population by 15.15%, spending in the last 5 years up 53%. It's almost impossible to believe. Is this something you see as a trend in counties all over Florida?
0: Yeah, and so when you're looking at the spending, I'm curious if it had to do with overall spending or just general fund spending, which is the portion of our property taxes. I would bet that it's probably higher than that. And what we've seen is this is consistent across every government in the state of Florida. You're talking about 411 cities, 67 counties, and even school districts are falling into this also, that every single government over the last 6 years, we do our calculations over 6 years, that their budgets have gone up, general fund budget, the property tax portion of their budget has gone up in between 60 to 160%. And that is vastly outpacing inflation and population growth, which means that government is not only growing faster than the private sector, but a lot faster than the private sector. So this is why cutting government budgets, delivering on the promise of affordability in the form of property tax cuts is so important, because we do not want to turn this place into New York or New Jersey level taxes.
1: Blaze, we have a spot we played that is now out. This is an ad against Amendment 3. And they've gone exactly where anyone in politics could have guessed very quickly, which is, you're going to die. Dial 911. No one's showing up. Your home's going to burn. I'm being a little hyperbolic, but it is the immediate message that they're going to is that fire your sheriff's deputies, your police department. Everything's going to be cut. First responders get cut first. And your safety is in jeopardy. What do you have to say to that?
0: So a couple of things. Number one is I understand how the sheriffs and fire districts are concerned about their budgets, because they don't control their budgets. The county commissions control their budgets. The city council control their budgets. The mayors control their budgets. From their perspective, I can understand why they have a little bit of anxiety, because if forced to cut, is a county commission going to cut their own budget? Or are they going to look to try to cut law enforcement and fire's budget in an attempt to put the maximum amount of fear into someone? Having said all that, I believe that there is more than enough room to cut and deliver those essential services and not to mess with fire and police.
1: So, in other words, there's plenty of fat to cut, and it does not have to start with – it certainly doesn't have to start with first responders.
0: No, in fact, the first role of government is to protect its citizens.
1: Yes.
0: And you do that by funding fire and police first. So if a government comes out and says, hey, if we have to cut our budgets, then you're going to lose fire and police. That means that's the first place that they're looking to cut. No, that should be the last place. And that's one of the reasons why sheriffs and fire is a little concerned about this, because if I was in their shoes, I wouldn't trust government and county commissions to do what's right.
1: One of the things that this does too, though, is it certainly adds transparency, clarity to, and puts pressure on the county commissioners on exactly what they're doing, why, and how they're going to get there. And in fact, if they did want to raise a tax, it has to go through a vote if they're doing a sales tax, right?
0: If it's a sales tax, yes, and they put it on the ballot, but they can raise their taxes in the form of millage rate increases, right, as everyone knows.
1: Right, yes. You know, if I just get political here for a second.
0: Sure.
1: Blaze, I don't think that there's one single elected Republican anywhere in the state of Florida that would say that they are not a fiscal conservative. I think you can find plenty that could say, you know, I'm a fiscal conservative, but I'm socially liberal, or I'm more libertarian on this or that. Every single one, every year, runs as a fiscal conservative. And yet, the first thing that we hear out of virtually every Republican everywhere is, oh my God, this is a disaster. Like, I'm trying to find, maybe you can help me, give me some optimism here. Is there anyone in the state of Florida, like a county commissioner, a mayor, city council member, that has said, you know what, I'm for this, and we're fiscal conservatives. We need to find a way to make this work because this is what the people deserve. So far, I've seen zero champions of this.
0: Well, there's one fiscal conservative champion, and he just happens to be at the CFO's office, and you're talking to him right now. But besides that person, look, here's the deal, that most Republicans wind up getting elected, and they try to manage the budget. And they never stop to ask themselves the question, should government even be doing this in the first place for it to be managed? And the second thing is that I'm not so sure that many of these Republicans who run on a platform of fiscal responsibility actually know what's going on, because many people defer to staff. I do not think that a lot of Republicans know what's actually going on. They're just trusting staff. Staff, I believe, is the real problem. You know, the county managers and county administrators that are making $300,000, $400,000 a year who want to keep that cushy job. But look, let's be clear. The reason why government is at these levels right now is because they've had a property tax windfall and they started hiring an obnoxious amount of people over the last 6 years.
1: Yep. Blazy Goldie is on the line with us. He's our chief financial officer. You go to blazeforflorida.com. blazeforflorida.com. And as I always share, if you like what you hear, go to the website, click the donate button. Blaze does fantastic work. And I'm telling you, anybody running, anybody in office can always use your support. And you can do that at blazeforflorida.com. Blaze, let's talk some politics. It without a doubt, already, actually, historically, whoever's in power with the White House, the Senate, and the House faces some pretty, to understate it, serious challenges in the midterms. And typically, that party gets wiped out at the House of Representatives level. But we're seeing some state races that are way tighter than they should be, including even Byron Donalds and David Jolly. What's your assessment of what's going on?
0: So, and remember, for the people who don't know, not only am I CFO, but I was also state party chair, Republican Party of Florida, for 4 years. So I understand the policy and the politics. Look, there is all these races are going to be a lot tighter than a lot of us would like. So we have 1.55 million more registered Republicans in the state than Democrats. That means we have a built-in 13-point advantage, meaning if everything goes equal, we should win this state by double digits. And I'm going to tell everyone listening to me right now, that is not going to be the case. These races are going to probably be in the 4-6% range, which means we need every single Republican out to the polls because the Democrats are banking upon apathy. Look, it's one of the reasons why I think David Jolly chose not to debate Byron Donalds, because he does not want to let everyone know that, hey, there's an election going on. He doesn't want to fire up the base. They're banking on the base staying home and not being motivated. So, look, if we get Republicans out to vote in droves like we normally do, then we should be fine. But that involves everyone listening to me right now getting out, making a plan. I know many people don't like vote by mail, but if you're not going to be around, order a vote by mail. But get to the polls during early voting and on voting day. That will absolutely make a difference. But people, look, there are a lot of macroeconomic issues going on. There's a lot of political headwinds, as you just spoke about. But the thing that really scares me, Trey, the thing that keeps me up at night as a Floridian, not as a CFO, not as an ex-party chair, but as a Floridian, is that In 1994, Dems had control of everything here in the state of Florida. They opened up the door a little, and the Republicans kicked the door open. We took control of the state house and state government, and we haven't looked back. Right now, the door is open a little for the Democrats, Republicans, because of all the infighting going on and the apathy going on, everyone thinking that we have, you know, this, we're taking it for granted. We're going to win by double digits because we've done it before. It doesn't mean we're going to do it now. But the door is creaked open right now. If the Democrats busted that door open and started to take some of these statewide races and some of these congressional seats and some of these state house and state senate seats, then they might have control for decades. And the scary part is you're not letting the Democrats in. You're actually letting the DSA in, the Democrat Socialists of America. So that's why this election is super important, because we need to turn back the efforts of the party who wants girls playing in boys sports, unaffordability, and open borders from ever getting back into office again. It's that important, guys.
1: Agreed. And for you listening right now, this is something that we've talked about pretty extensively on the show, on how different elections are from many years ago, where it was, oh, we're just going to create this big tent, and that typically meant Republicans moderating. These days, it is you have to get your base out. And that, for you listening here in Collier and Lee and Charlotte, you know, we are a massive part of that deep red base. You got to go out and vote. There's no way around it. Blaze, you mentioned DSA. We're seeing some pockets of Florida, certainly in these insane liberal cities like New York, Seattle, and more. But man, the Democrats have nominated a socialist for the United States Senate. Now, Angie Nixon may want to play that down as much as she can, but she is a card-carrying member of the DSA.
0: Is.
1: What is going, like, that's pretty wild in this state, even for Democrats. What's your take?
0: Trey, because when you and I first met years and years ago, right, the Democrat Party was somewhat sane, right? We had Barack Obama we had to deal with, but they were somewhat sane. The sad state of affairs is the Democrat Party of today is the DSA. The DSA is the Democrat Party. They are intertwined, and now they are winning elections up and down the ballot. They're winning their nominations, and these aren't one-offs, right? This is the norm now. I want to say, don't quote me on this, but the statistic is that as many as 75 DSA-endorsed or DSA-aligned candidates either won their primaries or won, gained office by not having opposition in the general. So when people say that we're never going to have socialism, these people aren't socialists, no, they are, and now they're getting swept into office. We don't have to wait. This isn't a theoretical argument anymore about socialists gaining government seats. It's happening right now. I mean, look at Tallarico. The guy thinks that God is non-binary and all that other stuff. You have a congressional candidate in New Jersey who won his primary, who actually defended the terrorists in the 1993 World Trade Center bombing. Angie Nixon was holding Black Lives Matter rallies on the floor of the House during session. This is the norm for them now. And this, again, why it is so important. Anyone who stays home this election, if you're a God-fearing Republican and you stay home and you wake up on November 4th and you say, oh, crap, I should have gone to the polls, you really need to think about that hard.
1: Yep. Blaze and Goldie on the line with us, again, stressing the importance of getting the vote out. You can go to blazeforflorida.com. Again, blazeforflorida.com. And a fantastic follow on X, where he has kept that original handle, Gov Gone Wild, for so many years. That was your original group, right?
0: A Government Gone Wild was my original group, yeah. I mean, I had an argument with the people on our campaign. They say, you got to get a new one. You have to use the at Blaze and Goldie. I'm like, no, man, that's my brand. My brand is I don't care. I'm unapologetically conservative, and government goes wild with their tax dollars, so I'm keeping it.
1: Blaze, before we wrap up here, what else would you like to chat about in the very conservative audience that we have here in Southwest Florida?
0: Yeah, look, my race, we're running hard. We're getting out there. We are showing that we are sort of redefining the role of the CFO. We have been holding both Republicans and Democrats accountable for wasteful spending. We are so serious. I am so serious about rooting out waste, fraud, and abuse out of government that I actually made a criminal referral of a mayor in the state for what I think is stealing taxpayer money. I've arrested 12 of our own state government employees for stealing $1.7 million from the taxpayers. You know, they thought that they were going to be getting overtime hours, and now they're getting visitation hours. I'm unapologetic when it's holding insurance companies accountable for messing around with policyholders. I find insurance companies $2.4 million, and I sued not one but two insurance companies for not doing what they were supposed to be doing. So there's going to be a lot of rhetoric around this election, but I will tell you unequivocally, there is nobody that is standing up for the taxpayers and the policyholders and families and your wallet in this state that I have done and I will continue to do. So everyone listening to me, I humbly ask for your support and your vote and get out to the polls this November.
1: Again, you go to Blaise for Florida. That's BLAISE for Florida.com. If you just Google him, you're going to find him. It'll come right up. And I would once again say that candidates and our current CFO, Blaise, can always use the support. Hit the donate button if you like what you hear. And I know you like what you hear. And Blaise has been at this a really long time, from the grassroots level to what he's doing now. And, dude, thank you for coming on, man. Always I love having you on. Love the great work that you've been doing. I think that you have taken the CFO position to a completely different level, and I would expect nothing less. Blaise, thanks, man.
0: Appreciate you. Thank you, sir.
1: Again, thank you. And we're going to take a break. When we come back, we'll talk a little bit more about getting out the vote and an example of someone who I think is doing all the wrong moves, a Republican. An incumbent and running for Congress again in South Florida, going directly against Donald Trump. I'm Trey Radel. This is The Drive. We'll be right back.
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12: I'm Tom Rigotti. President Trump will speak tomorrow morning at the United Nations General Assembly. Fox's Lucas Tomlinson is in New York with a preview.
13: He's going to be addressing nearly 130 world leaders and millions around the world with the goal, among many, is to end the Iran war. Ending that war is a goal that so far has proved elusive.
12: Trump is also set to meet Middle Eastern allies on Tuesday. Paramount Skydance settling an antitrust lawsuit over its merger with Time Warner with a coalition of 12 states' attorneys general. California Attorney General Rob Bonta says it's a win for workers.
14: More jobs, more economic activity, better for workers, more output when it comes to movies.
12: The court still needs to approve the settlement, which includes a commitment to increase domestic film production, help fund impacted workers, and keep cable pricing competitive. 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
16: Good evening, Southwest Florida. As those scattered storms continue to taper off, we'll be left with a partly to mostly cloudy sky overnight tonight. Looking ahead towards your Tuesday morning, some of that cloud cover will stick around the first half of the day. There is the potential for just a few showers, morning lows in the mid-70s. Those will be warming up into the upper 80s to near 90 degrees tomorrow afternoon. Expect another round of scattered storms later on tomorrow, rain coverage sitting at just about 50%. I'm Wink News Weather Authority meteorologist Josh Green.
17: Candidates for Florida governor are proposing different ways to address homeowners' insurance costs. Democrat David Jolly wants to move hurricane and wind risk into a state-backed fund. It's not yet known what homeowners would pay. Republican Byron Donald proposes a public scorecard to track insurance company performance, but has not said how much it could save. For now, homeowners still do not know how much either plan would change their bills. A new county traffic study recommends major changes to ease congestion on Golden Gate Parkway near downtown Naples. Options presented include an overpass at Livingston Road, improvements to the I-75 interchange, and safety upgrades along the corridor. County commissioners will review the study and consider approving the early stages of the project. Wolfhounds Legacy is hosting its fifth annual Pets for Vets fundraiser this week, supporting veterans by training shelter dogs as service animals. Wolfhounds Legacy covers all costs for the service. The fundraiser runs through Friday with the goal of raising $15,000 to support the program. For Wink News, I'm Emma Heaton. First, Fair Everywhere.
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1: Trey Riedel, your host of The Drive. Some in the media are calling Trump's presidency the beginning of the end at this point, saying he's a lame duck, that he's got a lot of frustrations on his hand, that the midterms do not look good at all for the Republicans. And so they say that he's lashing out. Now, we've talked a little bit about some of the things like banning CNN and MSNBC, I'll never call it MS now, from the White House press pool and more. One of the things, though, that is very remarkable is that you have Republicans going against President Trump that are running for re-election in the House of Representatives. And one of them is right here in Florida, and I think that she's making a really big mistake. Let me share a few. Let me give you the background and share my reasons why. First of all, I think that President Trump, certainly among the Republican Party, is still powerful as hell. The guy holds enormous sway over the Republican Party. And by the way, all of this talk that, I'm going to bring it local here, that certain endorsed candidates didn't win in their primaries, there's so many different nuances to that conversation in every single district, including the one here. I am still of the opinion that basically the endorsement of Lauf over anyone else was because of that billionaire donor who has donated millions and millions and millions to President Trump, as well as some of the people on the White House political team. I believe that Trump was just given bad, bad information. And clearly, Southwest Florida voters were like, yeah, we're not going for her, who's never lived here at all, rented a place for a couple years, never had a job here. Like, I don't know how anybody would come to endorse that person, but I believe he was given bad information. And I think that Trump, regardless of these certain districts where a few people endorsed by him did not win, it's just a very complicated story. What is not complicated is that President Trump still has sky-high approval ratings among Republicans, and that's why I don't understand the congresswoman from the East Coast of Florida in what is, by the way, become a much more red district. I mean, that Miami area, all of the people that we were told 20 years ago with the Democrats' very soft racist language that would say things like, you know, Florida's getting a lot more brown. All these Hispanics coming in are all definitely voting Democrat. The young people are voting Democrat. The people moving here from New York, Chicagoland area, all voting Democrat. And none of that has come true. And in fact, all of this talk of the younger Cuban generation removed from communism was supposedly going to get more liberal. It's the opposite. And so Maria Elvira Salazar, if you haven't heard this, recorded this 30-second spot, and it's playing. And she's standing in front of the frigging White House, and this is playing in Miami.
18: Mr. President, some of your immigration enforcement efforts have gone too far. In July, 50% of the 50,000 people that were detained had no criminal record. Be careful what your advisors are telling you about immigration policy.
1: Right. So this thing goes on another several seconds, and basically the point of me sharing this with you is I think she's making a huge mistake based on the history of the very modern history of what Republicans have always thought was right. And man, they were wrong. Let me bring you back. Mitt Romney runs against Barack Obama, and Romney, as Republicans were told, remember what you were told, just like John McCain, he's the most electable. You need to vote for him because he's the guy that can get elected in a general election. And what those people are telling you is go with the guy who's pretty liberal, who's a Massachusetts Republican, and he's pretty liberal. And, you know, maybe has this business background, but very obviously his politics don't align with conservatism. But he could get elected in the general. Look at him. Mitt Romney, he just looks the part. He kind of does. So what we're told is you need to go with Mitt Romney because he's, again, basically what they're telling you, he's liberal. A centrist is the word that they use. And what happens is Romney runs and pretty much gets his ass whooped by Barack Obama. And there was a lot of anger and resentment at Obama. Obama had, in fact, lost a lot of the voters that he brought in 2008 with the novelty of first black president. Romney runs and loses. Now, here's the catch. It's at the, what I want to share with you. It's at this time that I'm in the House. The Republicans have control of the House of Representatives. They kept that. Romney loses to Obama. And man, I can't even count the number of meetings of the RNC's, what they called the post-mortem. And they said, hey, we see why Romney lost. Romney was too hard on illegal immigration. We can't use the words illegal immigrants. We need to have a much more inclusive tone. We need to talk. And so what all that means is we need to find ways to allow amnesty. We can't use the word illegal anymore. We need to use the left's language, undocumented immigrants or whatever the hell they want to use. Now, that happens in 13. I apologize. It's actually by 2014 is when this is all really in full effect. And all Republican consultants and all of the Washington Republicans, institutional Republicans, are advising everyone in the House, everyone in the Senate, every candidate out there that's running, you really need to shape up your language and be soft on illegal immigration. That was after we lost. What happens? Donald Trump steps in. He doesn't say illegal immigrants. So he's out there talking about criminals, rapists, and murderers. And that we need to build a wall. And we need to protect America and American citizens and American jobs. Donald Trump literally did the exact opposite of what everyone in Washington recommended the Republican Party do. And what did he do? He won, and he won big. And so I come back to the ridiculousness of the way that the right always just assumes these positions and the problems with them. And what Maria Elvira Salazar is doing is she's going directly against Trump in an area that I think what she ends up doing is what Romney did, and that is losing voters. And one thing that I've stressed time and time again is the elections these days are radically different from what they were 10, 15 years ago, 20 years ago, certainly. It used to be about, oh, we're going to win all these people over and have this big tent. You need to moderate yourself. And the reality is, it's about getting out the base. And for her to do that in South Florida and take shots directly against Trump, I think that it shows she's in danger. We're going to take a break and be back. I'm Troy Radel. This is a drive.
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27: We're all going to die. I mean,
1: we are, but
27: it's just going to happen a lot faster if you vote for Amendment 3.
1: Oh, man. I want to go back to Amendment 3 and, point out, if you're with us at the top of the hour, what our own CFO is saying. And our CFO for the state of Florida is saying, I'm voting for Amendment 3 because spending at the local level is out of freaking control. So we did have on, if you're just joining us as we move into Mark Levin in a little bit here, Blazing Goalie had joined us at the top of the hour and said that it's utterly ridiculous for county commissioners or these commercials that come on air saying that, again, you're going to die. If you vote for Amendment 3, you're going to die, which is kind of found in this.
28: Amendment 3 sounds too good to be true.
1: And by the way, I can never. I'm too ADD. Voiceover.
27: Amendment 3 is a little over the top.
29: Oh, yeah. They use the same guy a lot.
1: Yeah, I think he's a dude. Yeah. I think it's what I'm getting as a human being. That was weird. That sounded weird for people. In my head, I was saying AI.
29: No, nowadays, confirming he's a dude might be important.
1: Yeah, that's how messed up things are. I actually point that out because AI voices are used all over. Some of them I can pick up really quickly because of what I do and hearing them. Other times it's not that easy to pick them up. This one I think is a person, though, who is used often for political campaigns in the state of Florida and what you are about to hear on amendment number on
28: amendment 3
1: amendment 3 amendment 3 amendment 3 if you move for amendment 3 I don't know why I just turned deaf, but anyway, the voiceover's little shtick. This is amendment 3, and if you vote for amendment 3, you're gonna die. Just listen to him with that convincing voice.
28: Amendment 3 sounds too good to be true, and here's how you know it is. Amendment 3 means deep cuts to sheriffs, firefighters, and first responders. In Florida, roughly 60% of property taxes go to public safety. Amendment 3 guts that funding. Fewer deputies, fewer ambulances, fewer fire trucks. The politicians say that's tax reform, but the math says Amendment 3 is a public safety nightmare.
1: And you're going to die. A public safety nightmare. So, you know what's next, right? We've already we reached you're going to die pretty quickly.
29: What's next? Planet explodes?
1: Nope. That might be the... I think this is phase two, okay? We've seen phase one, which is, we all need to question this. Let's take a look here. This is a little nerve-wracking. Very few local Republicans coming out in support of Amendment 3, others speaking directly against it. And so now we've arrived at phase two, which is you're all going to die. Dial 911. I don't know if the firefighters can get to you. Car crash. I don't know how quickly that ambulance can get to you. You know, they're on another call, and that's all we have is one dude running for the county. So phase three. And I'm serious, halfway serious about this, is why do you hate cops? Why do you hate firefighters? These are our heroes. What are you thinking?
29: Why do you hate living?
1: That might be phase four.
29: Oh, is that four?
1: That's when the planet explodes.
29: Okay, I'm trying to keep this straight.
1: I do think that there's going to at least be one message within these campaigns or messengers, or what they call in the fancy consultant term, is surrogates. Surrogates are those who go out and speak in favor or against Amendment Number 3. And that ad is the organization Vote No on 3. And they've got some money behind them, and that's one of their ads that they are placing. And so we've now arrived, is what I'm getting at, that if you vote for Amendment 3, you're going to die. And in a few weeks, it'll be, if you vote for Amendment 3, you hate firefighters, you hate law enforcement officers. I mean, they might as well throw in, you hate veterans, you hate puppies, you hate your grandma and grandpa. Why do you hate your children? I mean, is that, you vote for Amendment 3, obviously you hate your kids. Maybe phase four would be, vote for Amendment 3. Clearly, you want to beat your children and assault cops and beat up firefighters. Good luck with that, though. Those dudes are kind of badasses. Anywho, here's the deal. No commercial yet, no spot coming out yet on voting for Amendment Number 3, but a vote yes on, it's pretty basic, by the way, and it should be this way. There's the Vote Yes on 3 committee and the Vote No on 3 committee. The Vote No's started a little confused with their branding. It was like, people for the safety of firefighters and deputies, or something ridiculous. But now it's just Vote Yes and Vote No. So Vote Yes has now popped in $8 million that they've raised, and they will soon begin doing all kinds of messaging and reaching out. Here are some poll numbers. Right now, overall, the amendment is nowhere near passing. It's at 45%, and you need 60. It's terminal illness right now.
29: That's a hell of an uphill climb at this point.
1: Republicans only support it 63%. That's it. That's crazy to me. Independents, 40%. Democrats straight up oppose it at 48%.
29: I think the whole thing would have done better if there was a plan, if there was some way we knew how they planned to do this. This is one of those things where we're forcing them to do something, and we're not telling them how to do it. We're just telling them we're going to do it. They don't know how we're going to do it.
1: Yeah, and but so isn't that part of their job?
29: Yeah, it absolutely is. It absolutely is. But I think a lot of people aren't supporting this because the government and a lot of places out there are coming out and saying, look, they don't have a plan. They want to do this, but there's no plan. And the few people I've talked to, amazingly, told me that they didn't support it, not because they didn't want to pay the extra taxes, but because there has to be a plan going into something like this, or they just weren't going to support it.
1: Right. So, but that what the state is saying, what Governor DeSantis, Blazing Golia, who we heard from earlier, is saying, you're never going to get a tax break, ever. There's no county commissioner that will ever cut your taxes, ever. And so if you do this and exempt yourself like you've done in the past, you set an exemption, we increase the exemption, now we're increasing it again. What did we do every time? And what we did is the county commissioners just figured out. That's their job. And what we're at now, though, is here's how we're figuring it out. And how we're figuring it out is this.
28: Amendment 3.
1: You're all going to die. And so while I recognize, and I want to be clear, I am very open to hearing all sides to this. In fact, I shared a little bit with you. We're trying to put together kind of an on-location forum debate where we'd have the public and multiple speakers for and against to really talk this out in depth on our show. And I want to hear all sides because, look, I only have a few minutes. I don't want to get too technical. To go to some of the flaws with Amendment 3, it's that they're exempting the schools. And I think that there could be cuts there, especially now, given the fact that we've also have school choice. You go in here. Now, I come back to, do you think you'll ever get a break? Do you think there's any even hardcore fiscal conservative Republican that will ever cut your taxes? And the answer is no. And I think that they can and could and should find a way to do that. And if it's through a heavy hammer of Amendment number 3, they've got to figure it out. And it's incumbent upon among them to find a way to do it just like they've done in the past when we've gone and increased exemptions. These are big ones. And so you got to ask yourself, do you want to save? I mean, we're talking thousands, by the way. For some of you who are in a higher realm, or by the way, you bought in the last couple of years, you are looking at thousands and thousands and thousands of dollars worth of savings. But you may die, is the way that the against it may
29: phrase. Oh, life's all about a little bit of risk, right?
1: Yes, it is. On that note, we have to take a break. Do we not have to take a break? We have to take a break for like a little less than 24 hours. We'll take a break for a little less than 24 hours, and then we'll be back tomorrow at 5. Mark Levin's up next. Great to be with you. I'm Trey Reno. That was the drive.
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9: Peak season. A wave in the Atlantic. A disturbance in the Caribbean. A storm in the Gulf. Not every system threatens Southwest Florida, but every system gets watched by Wink meteorologists who live here, who've ridden out the same storms you have. Every advisory, every shift in the track, every hour it matters. When the tropics turn, turn to Wink. Wink News, the Weather Authority.
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13: A busy week of meetings for President Trump. I'm Lisa Lacera, Fox News. Tomorrow, he addresses the UN General Assembly.
14: A senior administration official tells us that that speech will highlight the things that this administration believes they take action on, problems they believe that have plagued the world for decades. Now, Wednesday, President Xi will arrive here in Washington, D.C. President Trump Thursday will meet him to talk about keeping the status quo regarding rare earth mineral exports. The leaders will address agriculture purchases, but also artificial intelligence.
13: Fox Business's Edward Lawrence at the White House. The president also said to meet with Gulf leaders about the Iran conflict and Ukraine's President Zelensky about the war with Russia on the sidelines of the UN. Operations have resumed at several major Northeast airports after a telecom line issue forced the cancellation of hundreds of flights. Transportation Secretary Sean Duffy tells Fox,
21: if I don't get the money to fix the telecom, this won't be the last time we tell the story.
13: The primary communications line failed at a key FAA facility in Philadelphia. The backup fiber optic line was inadvertently severed by railroad construction workers that left controllers without radar or communications for several hours. The outage happened as President Trump and many other leaders were arriving in New York for the UN General Assembly. A jury convicted a Vermont man of attempted murder in the shooting of three Palestinian college students.
30: The jury rejecting an insanity defense rooted in his claims that he was acting on orders from the CIA and Mossad. The 51-year-old Jason Eaton now faces up to life in prison in the November of 2023 attack near the University of Vermont campus in Burlington, which left one student paralyzed from the waist down and his two friends wounded. Eaton was ordered jail pending sentencing, which has yet to be scheduled. He had pleaded not guilty but did not dispute the fact that he was the shooter.
13: Fox's John Saucier. 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
15: 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My father was in this business from 1949 until he retired